0: 106 miles to Chicago. We got a full tank of gas, half a pack of cigarettes. It's dark, and we're wearing sunglasses. Hit it.
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0: Starting off tonight's show with a couple of number one hits. Jan Hammer's Miami Vice theme, and a theme to Welcome Back, Kotter, Welcome Back by John Sebastian. We can all thank Sebastian for the title, Welcome Back, Kotter. The show was originally just Kotter, but he couldn't come up with anything that really rhymed with Kotter. So he chose to write a song about the emotional core of the show's premise, a man returning to his hometown to teach. The producers loved it and officially changed the name. The song topped the charts in May of 76. Jan Hammer's 1985 instrumental theme was the last purely instrumental song to top the Hot 100 chart until 2013's Harlem Shake by Bauer. Hammer appeared as the villain in the video for the song that featured the show's stars Don Johnson and Philip Michael Thomas chasing him down. Although, all he does is wear a leather jacket and aggressively play a guitar while watching show footage on the video monitors. Okay, doesn't seem too villainous to me. Well, I am the Todd, and welcome to tonight's episode of A Blast from the Past. You might be able to guess tonight's theme from our first two songs. Yes, it deals with TV themes, but tonight's songs will be theme songs that charted on the Hot 100. Okay, almost all of them charted. I did throw in a couple of themes for shows I really enjoyed growing up, and I include a couple of versions that were fun covers by other artists. I hope some or all these songs will bring back memories for you. If you're growing up in the late 70s and early 80s and watching ABC on Saturday nights, then I'm sure you will know this theme song. You're going to love this song. But first, we have a theme song from the espionage craze of the 60s. Singer Johnny Rivers was tasked with recording a new theme song for a British spy series renamed Secret Agent for U.S. airing. The executives wanted a punchy theme song, and Rivers gave it to them. The song became a smash hit in 1966, reaching number 3 on the U.S. charts. The hit is a live version recorded at the famous Whiskey A Go-Go in West Hollywood. We'll get in your James Bond mode, give Ms. Moneypenny a kiss, and let's jam along with Johnny Rivers' Secret Agent Man on A Blast from the Past.
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0: A top five hit theme song for a show that only lasted 8 episodes. David Naughton sung the theme song, making it, and was also the lead actor. The show tried to capitalize on the success of Saturday Night Fever, but it was a flop. Naughton may be a one-hit wonder, but he has had success as an actor and a dancer, appearing in the Be a Pepper commercials from 77 to 81, and a lead character in An American Werewolf in London. This is A Blast from the Past. I'm your host, The Todd, and tonight I am playing TV theme songs. Maybe some of your favorites, maybe some you forgot about, or maybe some you couldn't stand to watch back in the day. If so, sorry, not sorry. Well, now I get to feature one of the best songwriters of TV theme songs. Mike Post wrote or co-wrote many of the best theme songs of the 70s and 80s, and I'm going to feature three of his songs that made it into the top 25. Mike definitely had a thing for writing songs for police and detective series. First up is one of my favorite shows of the 80s, Magnum P.I. Who wouldn't want to live on a massive estate on the beach in Hawaii, driving a Ferrari 308 GTS, and being able to drive Higgins out of his mind? I'll sign up for that, please. The famous theme song was not the original for the show. The first 11 episodes used a standard boring 80s horn and synthesizer song that we've all forgotten about. Mike Post was doing a pretty good job in 1982 as both the Magnum P.I. theme and our second song, Theme from Hill Street Blues, were in the top 25 at the same time. We'll zoom along with the theme of Magnum P.I. after the break.
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2: 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At the tone, leave your name and message. I'll get back to you.
3: You are full of bullshit, my friend. I will sue you for everything you have. I will sue your ass.

To me, the theme from The Rockford Files is one of the best, if not the best, TV theme songs. If you disagree, I look forward to your emails. The song was released as the commercial single in 1975 and became a top 10 hit for Mike Post and led to his first Grammy win for Best Instrumental Arrangement. Every episode started with Jim Rockford's phone ringing and an answer machine picking up. There were usually comedic or sometimes threatening messages, but it always led into the theme song. I chose three of Mike's songs tonight, but I bet you know some of his others like The Greatest American Hero, The A-Team, Law and Order, and Quantum Leap. And one of those on the list we'll hear later. Well, my name is The Todd, and this is A Blast from the Past. I'm your host this evening, but I do not do this all alone. My co-host Jason Wild and I rotate each week as host, and show creator Joe Bainline will jump in from time to time. We have a lot of fun doing the show and bringing you songs that you know from the 70s, 80s, and early 90s, but we like to dig through and find those obscure songs you may not have heard or forgotten songs that you may haven't heard in decades. You can find out more about the hosts, the show, and more at abftp.com. You can also find me on the socials at TheToddEndy on Twitter, Threads, and Blue Sky. TV theme songs is my choice for the show this evening. I could probably do another two shows of TV theme songs for shows I watched or just songs that I love, but tonight we are focusing on those that reach the Billboard Hot 100 chart. That narrows down the number quite a bit. There are several I did not choose, mainly those that were from shows I did not watch or were just not as interesting. Well, now for a couple of shows that took place in Milwaukee during the 50s and 60s. Happy Days used Bill Haley and the Comets' hit Rock Around the Clock as the opening theme for its first two seasons. When the character Fonzie went from background character to a pop culture phenomenon, the producers wanted to give the show a fresher, more vibrant energy. The duo of Pratt and McLean were tapped to sing the new theme. As demand for the song exploded, the duo released a full-length version in 1976 that became a top five hit. The show would lead to a spinoff of Laverne and Shirley, featuring Penny Marshall and Cindy Williams as friends and roommates that worked in a brewery. The theme song is sung by Cindy Greco and would lead to her only top 40 hit, peaking at number 25. Well, now let's get happy with Richie, Fonzie, Patsy Ralph, and Mr. and Mrs. C, and a theme from Happy Days, on A Blast from the Past.

It was extremely rare for a remake of a Beatles hit to overshadow the original, but Joe Cocker's version of With a Little Help from My Friends just knocks it out of the park. While the studio version was a minor hit on the charts, his performance of the song at Woodstock vaulted it into the stratosphere. He brought in a little help from Jimmy Page to lend his talents on the recording. The song received the blessings of John Lennon and Paul McCartney, and upon Cocker's death in 2014, McCartney reiterated his love for the cover. The song was used as the theme for The Wonder Years that aired on ABC from 1988 to 93, and featured Fred Savage and Danica McKellar. Well, my name is The Todd, and this is A Blast from the Past. If you want to know why my name is The Todd, well, stay tuned. I will get into that later in the show. If you know, well, you know. TV theme songs is what we're all about tonight.

0: Most of our theme songs tonight are from the 70s and 80s, but there's a sprinkling of ones from the 90s, the 60s, and even one from the 50s. Well, coming up later this hour, we'll venture back to the 60s and 70s for a trio of theme songs that will bring you funk, maybe nostalgia, or more likely goofiness, and a song that was used in a Vietnam War movie and TV show. Well, I love that shows from the 70s and 80s continued to have resurgences over the years. Both of my daughters have binge-watched The Golden Girls, as they loved Betty White. And while I love the ditzy nuts of her character Rose, I find now I'm more partial to Bea Arthur's character Dorothy. The show had some great comedy over its 7 years. The show's theme song, a cover of Thank You for Being a Friend, was redone by Cynthia Fee and became quite memorable. I wish that she had recorded a full version of the song back then. Since she did not, I am playing the original version by Andrew Gold. I would like to thank the listeners for tuning in tonight, and thank you for being a friend here on the Blast from the Past.
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0: orange beetle, beetle fruit, beetle breakfast, beetle drink, beetle juice.
1: Yes, that's it!
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0: Sometimes it's nice to go to a place where everybody knows your name. The song was the theme to the sitcom Cheers and was voted by TV Guide as the number one TV theme song of all time. The song was written and sung by Gary Portney. Portney was not supposed to record the song. He sung the demo version for the producers to use, and they spent several months mulling over possible more famous singers. Eventually, they came back to Portnoy because they liked his everyman quality his voice possessed. A blast from the past, I'm your host, The Todd. Did I watch too much TV growing up? Maybe. I've had a thing for music most of my life, though, so TV theme songs are something that resonate with me. How about you? What are some of your favorite TV show theme songs? Hit me up on the socials at TheToddIndy. You'll find me on Twitter, Threads, and Blue Sky. I know that I say A Blast from the Past plays the 70s, 80s, and early 90s, but Jason and I have played everything from, well, now the roaring 20s to current. Tonight, I'll hit every decade from the 50s through the 90s. Well, let's head back to the 70s again and the theme song to a show that was previously the last TV theme song to top the charts before the Miami Vice theme. The 1975 cop drama SWAT featured a killer opening theme. Producer Steve Barry's six-year-old son loved the music and asked his dad why couldn't he buy the song at the record store. So he grabbed his musical partner and assembled a studio group to do a full-length song. The group included future stars of Ray Parker Jr. of radio and solo fame, and Jeff Porcaro, who would co-found the band Toto. The song features some awesome funk and some disco feels. We'll groove along to the theme from SWAT by Rhythm Heritage following this break.
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0: I'm sure everyone listening knows the Rolling Stones' Paint It Black. However, not everyone may remember the show Tour of Duty that aired from 1987 to 1990 on CBS. An abbreviated version of Paint It Black was used as the theme song for the show. The show featured a lot of classic American rock songs over its 3 years and released 4 Tour of Duty soundtrack albums. While a great song, the single is also the first song to top the US and UK charts to feature a sitar. It was also used during the ending credits for the 1987 movie Full Metal Jacket. Before that, I couldn't help but play the theme from Batman. The song was written by Neil Hefti and leads the Neil Hefti Orchestra and Chorus on the song. It features just one word, yep, Batman, and it is sung exactly 11 times during the television opening. I did not count the number of times it was used in the full song. Sorry. The song reached number 35 on the Hot 100 and landed Hefti a Grammy Award in 1967. Another version by the Marquettes peaked higher at number 16, but I wanted the original tonight. Welcome to hour number 2 of A Blast from the Past. I am the Todd, and we're glued to the TV tonight. Theme songs, most of which hit the Hot 100 chart. There are a few exceptions, though. Well, coming up after this next song, I have a couple of famous theme song instrumentals. One that will make you want to go surfing, and the other may make you want to become a spy and join Peter Graves or maybe Tom Cruise. Well, one of the shows I was fond of growing up was WKRP in Cincinnati. I may have only been 7 to 11 when the show aired, but I really liked it. Plus, it had the best sitcom episode ever with Turkeys Away and the famous WKRP turkey drop. As God is my witness, I thought turkeys could fly. Well, the Yacht Rock adjacent theme song was sung by Steve Carlisle. In 1981, he released a full-length version of the song that climbed up to number 65 on the Hot 100. And last month, WOXY in Cincinnati rebranded itself as WKRP, playing nostalgic rock as a tribute to the series, and even featured promos for the station by Gary Shandy, who played Andy Travis on the show. Here is Steve Carlisle and the theme to WKRP in Cincinnati on A Blast from the Past.
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0: A pair of awesome instrumentals, The Ventures with the theme to Hawaii Five-O, and Lalo Schifrin with theme from Mission Impossible. The TV theme for Hawaii Five-O was not done by The Ventures, but by a massive studio orchestra. The Ventures used thunderous drums and explosive brass to achieve their number 4 hit. All right, raise your hands if you've ever sung the Mission Impossible theme while doing something sneaky. You know, moving around going, dut, dut, da-da, dut, dut, da-da. All right, everybody should be raising their hands. Well, you may or may not know that M in Morse code is dash, dash, and I is dot, dot. So the dut, da, dot, da is M-I. Schifrin has never admitted whether that was intentional or not. Still, a couple of awesome and memorable theme songs. I'm sure you have fun listening to the show, but if you feel like interacting with the host and other listeners of the show, then we have options for you. I'm currently still on Twitter, as well as Threads and Blue Sky. I am at the Todd Indy for all three. And my co-host Jason is on the Tweety box at Jason underscore Wild, W-I-L-D-E, and on Threads at Jason Wild 80s. And you'll find show creator and host emeritus Joe Bainline on Threads at JoeOTAir. You can also use the hashtag ABFTP to find out more about the songs we play, memories the songs bring back to you, or you can even share your own tidbits of knowledge. 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We get another visit from Mike Post for our next song. Post, along with Stephen Goyer, wrote the theme from The Greatest American Hero, parenthetical, Believe It or Not. Sung by Joey Scarberry, the song nearly topped the charts in 1981, kept out of the top spot by Diana Ross and Lionel Richie's duet, Endless Love. The song is Scarberry's only top 40 hit, but he did have a couple more singles that reached the Hot 100. The Greatest American Hero featured William Catt as Ralph Hinckley, who was given a suit by a group of aliens that gives him superhuman abilities. Unfortunately, he loses the instruction book and now has to learn to use the suit by trial and error. Sounds like fun, doesn't it? Well, believe it or not, we are playing the theme to The Greatest American Hero, parenthetical, Believe It or Not, and Joey Scarberry here on The Blast from the Past.
1: Look

0: If it was a Friday night, then you would most likely find me in front of the TV in the late 70s through the mid 80s, watching the Dukes of Hazzard. Country music singer Waylon Jennings sings the theme from Dukes of Hazzard, parenthetical, Good Old Boys. And he also starred as the balladeer, the narrator of the episodes. Even though he was heard in every episode, he only made one appearance during the final season in the episode Welcome Waylon Jennings, where he plays a friend of the Dukes. The song topped the country chart and was almost a top 20 hit on the Hot 100. The TV theme songs is the theme for tonight's show. My name is The Todd, and you're listening to A Blast from the Past. The fun thing about theme songs is that they are generally shorter than normal songs. So instead of the normal 24 or 25 songs on a show, I have 32 tonight. The more, the merrier. Well, my next couple of songs are ones that I chose alternate versions of. I thought that these were either interesting versions I bet you haven't heard, or one that I just really enjoy and wanted to share with you. First up is the theme from the show Beretta that featured Robert Blake as a plainclothes police detective. The theme song Keep Your Eye on the Sparrow had two different cover versions, one by Rhythm Heritage that was a top 20 hit, yes, the same group that did SWAT, and another by Mary Clayton that reached number 45. Starting with season 2, the theme included words and was sung by none other than Sammy Davis Jr. The single didn't do much here, but it was a smash number 1 hit in Europe. The song birthed one of the most famous and enduring anti-crime mornings in TV history. Don't do the crime if you can't do the time. Don't roll the dice if you can't pay the price. I know we all heard that at some point in our lives. We'll keep your eye on the sparrow with Sammy Davis Jr. after these messages.
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Glenn Frey's take on Get Your Kicks On, parenthetical, Route 66. It may not be the best known version of the song, but I just love the way it sounds, and I miss Glenn Frey. Frey went with a more jazzy, piano-driven arrangement for the song, paying homage to the legendary Nat King Cole Trio version. The song has been covered by many artists, including the Rolling Stones, Depeche Mode, which is a cool version as well as Nat King Cole's daughter, Natalie. What's your favorite version of the song? Let me know. We still have about half an hour of time left in my TV theme song show here on A Blast from the Past. Am I making you nostalgic for some of these shows? Well, many can be found on streaming services if you look for them. While I was too young to watch the show Wild Wild West when it originally aired, I love watching the reruns, and I still watch it now on Pluto. As I watch the show now, though, I have noticed that it seems to have that same type of fighting sequences as Star Trek, the original series. They both debuted in 66, so I don't know if they were sharing some things, but maybe it's just me. The theme song was very catchy and can easily get stuck in my head. And while there is no official long version of the theme song, there is a wonderful version by the City of Prague Philharmonic Orchestra that I first heard from my cohort, Jason Wild, a decade or so back. I hope you enjoy their version of Wild Wild West on A Blast from the Past.

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1: My co-host Jason and I are big fans of the show Scrubs. Show star Zach Braff loved the song Superman by the band Laszlo Bain and used it for the opening theme song. If you wonder why I am the Todd, well, this is where it comes from. They say you can't choose your own nickname. Just ask my friend Oven Mitt. You wanted to be Captain Jägermeister? He got Oven Mitt, as in the mascot used by Arby's restaurant many years ago. So Jason gave me the nickname The Todd. In the show, The Todd is a rather immature and perverse one of the doctors who is known for his non-creative sexual innuendos and continuous high fives. I am totally the opposite of that. I'm more the anti-The Todd. But the name stuck, and it's what I use on the show. And now you know the rest of the story. Before the end of the show tonight, we hear another TV song that topped the charts in 1992. We might do a little moonlighting this evening. And a theme song that says that California is the place you ought to be. Let's head back to the 70s again for our next song. All in the Family ran for 9 seasons and 205 episodes. The series was pretty influential for a comedy that injected some pretty dramatic moments and topical conflicts. The opening of each show featured Carol O'Connor and Gene Stapleton as Archie and Edith Bunker, sitting in front of an upright piano

Playing and singing, those were the days. That would end with applause from the studio audience. The pair made a full-length single in 1972. The song did well, nearly reaching the top 40. You know, it's kind of sad that we can look back on to, oh, just 2014 or 2015 and feel that it was a much better time back then and that those were the days. Well, let's see if you know the rest of the lyrics to The Bunkers, Carol O'Connor and Gene Stapleton, and Those Were the Days on A Blast from the Past.

Come and listen to my story about a man named Jed. Poor mountaineer, barely kept his family fed. And then one day he was shooting at some food, and up through the ground come a bubbling crude. All that is black gold.

0: Now it's time to say goodbye to Jed and all his kin. They would like to thank you folks for kindly dropping in. You're all invited back again to this locality to have a heaping helping of their hospitality. Beverly Hillbillies, that's what they call them now. Nice folks. Y'all come back, yeah?
1: This song is a masterclass of telling the entire premise of a show in under 90 seconds. Sung by the bluegrass duo of Lester Flatt and Earl Scruggs, their song was the first bluegrass song to top the country chart in the U.S. However, Flatt didn't sing the TV version. It was recorded by Jerry Scoggins, whose deep booming baritone voice was chosen by the producers. The pair made 7 appearances on the Beverly Hillbillies, appearing as old family friends, and would bring their instruments and have a bluegrass jam session each episode. Again, I am the Todd, and thank you for tuning into A Blast from the Past tonight. I hope you've enjoyed my TV theme songs episode. Did I bring back some memories of TV long or not so long ago? Have I got one of them stuck in your head yet? I will end the tonight's show with a couple more theme songs. First up is Al Jarreau and the theme from Moonlighting. The show featured Bruce Willis and Cybill Shepherd that had a rapid-fire banter, sexual tension, and good chemistry between them. Jarreau provided a sophisticated pop and smooth jazz song. He wrote the lyrics for the song after the original instrumental needed something more. And I started the show with the number one song, and we'll end it with one as well. How Do You Talk to an Angel by The Heights reached number one on November 12th, 1992. While the song was a success, the show was not. That same week it hit number one, Fox canceled the show. The only time a song hit number one while the TV series it belongs to was axed. Well, thank you for listening to the show tonight. I like my TV show and their theme songs. Jason is back in the big chair next week. Word is we may have an appearance by show creator Joe Bainline coming up. Stay tuned for more news on that front. And make sure you tune in next week and every week for another A Blast from the Past.
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0: Welcome back to B-Side. My name is Steve Benz. Thank you for tuning in week out. Nothing but the best for all of you. That's what we're doing. That's what we're always doing. Now, a youngster asked me a question, and I thought it would make a good show. They said, what is New Wave? We don't understand what New Wave. We turn on Sirius Radio, and it's New Wave. First of all, it's very confusing. There is a U.S. version of New Wave, and then a European or British, I guess. We'll put them all together. Okay, New Wave, what they're calling it. Now, at the time, late 70s, we were saying New Wave was punk music. Excuse me, that was never, ever true. So you would have, like, the Police, if they came out, was New Wave, the Cars, New Wave, and then the Europe or British side, it was more synth, okay, more of that. It was really just the British invasion, what we were calling the British invasion early in the 80s. And in the end, you just mix it all together, and it's just damn good music. That's all. That's all it is. So we got 2 hours. I'm just pulling out what we are calling New Wave music. So it doesn't matter. Doesn't matter what it really is. It's just plain music. We started off with B-52s. Steve, is that New Wave? I don't care. It is.
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from 1980. Generals and Majors from XTC. This was their first single in the U.S. Let's face it, it's satirical. It's a take on mocking all our leaders back then. We almost had nuclear war at the time, and they were mocking them. Such sarcasm. One of the lines in there, wasn't it, oh, what a lovely war? Excuse me? 1980? No one knew what was going on, and they considered that kind of, what was it, 1980 was already post-punk now? Punk only lasted how long? Kind of like as long as disco at this time. Before that, B-52s in Channel Z, Fictitious Station. Again, more satire and all that. More upbeat music. But the message was very clear. They were taking aim at mass media, glossing over all the important news that was going on. That came out in 1989. That's how long New Wave went. And they were talking about the distraction of what media was doing. And that was before the internet and everything else. How is that even possible? Yes, MTV, all of that. They mixed it all together. And you have B-52's Channel Z. We're looking at new wave music. It could be just about any band, any song back then. To some degree, we'll give you that. Steve here on B-Side. So we are just randomly picking. I should say we, me. I'm just randomly. I've got 60 songs in front of me. So next up is Romeo Void. It's a girl in trouble. Is this new wave? I think so.

from the album After the Snow. That's Modern English. That screams. It does. It screams. It just screams new wave. Unfortunately, most people don't know what that song is actually about. So we're talking about I Want to Melt With You. Oh, it's a love song. Yes, it is. But it's a love song as the bombs are dropping, nuclear bombs. So after the snow, the fallout, that's really what it's about, which shocks people. And I tell people that and they're like, no, it is. Look it up. Before that, Romeo Void, A Girl in Trouble. That's from Instincts. That song was originally written in response to Billie Jean, Michael Jackson's song. Yes, it was. It was about a girl that was in trouble. And that it's just a temporary thing, right? That's the lyric. So it was in response to Billie Jean, where Billie Jean was suggesting, or the song suggests, that it's her fault. Everything is her fault. The potential father in the song had nothing to do with that. She trapped him. Wrong. It was written in response to that. Saying with everything that's going on, they were talking about other people that were in their lives. So see how these songs are so much different than you actually think they are? Great lyrics. And I remember Romeo Void was one of my friends back in school. She loved that band, would crank that album until it was completely wore out. That was Instincts. That was the name of that album, or that, yeah, the vinyl back then. Yeah, vinyl. Let's keep moving on. It's B-Side. My name is Steve. Thank you for tuning in wherever you are on the planet. Morning, afternoon, night, wherever you're at work, you're at home, wherever you are. Thank you so much. Make sure you tell the station. I say that all the time. Tell the station that you're tuning in, that you're listening to the show. Let's keep moving on. Talking Heads, New Wave. Cure, purely New Wave. Once in a Lifetime. Man, the video of this... incredible. You're tuned to B-Side. My name is Steve.

What do I love? Richard Butler's voice, Psychedelic Furs, from the album Forever Now, Love My Way. He was quoted in a magazine, Cream Magazine, I think 1982, when they asked what this song was about. He said, basically, he's trying to address the sexuality. So it's 1982, 83, and the, I guess you'd call it the sexual revolution with New Wave. And he was just saying, be who you are. Enjoy what you enjoy. It doesn't really matter. And turn off all the noise to all that. Great song. Before that, Talking Heads, Once in a Lifetime. That was specifically written for the American middle class off Remain in Light. It is the strive to buy more. Put it on credit. You might have one car. So now you want a second car, you want a faster car, you want the more expensive car, put it on credit, you want a bigger house. It's the striving of all that. And in the end, the middle class, you will never get out of the middle class as much as you think you will, because now you're in all this debt. I know quite a few people like that. These big houses, all these cars, nothing in the house. Isn't that a great way to live? Steve here on B-Side. Always love to hear from all of you. Send in your notes. They usually make it back to us. You got an idea? That's okay. We'll find something. First Wave, we're looking at First Wave tracks. Whatever it is that I pull out and think of. There are a lot. There are a lot of songs out there and bands out there that we will consider New Wave. Either side of the Atlantic. Of course, Pet Shop Boys. That is New Wave. Here is their song, Vocal. You're tuned to B-Side. My name is Steve.

from Missing Persons. Del Bozio wrote that. Great lady. Words. What are words for when no one is listening anymore? That is just commentary. What are words for when no

That was their commentary about all the dance music that's out there that they love. And what makes a song different is the vocals, what they're singing about, where you always need a front person for that. That's what kind of pushes the song along. Ooh, that sounds like a Who song from way back when, if you know who the Who are. Steve here on B-Side. We're just kind of cruising through this. We've got more songs this hour and the next hour, too. All new wave stuff, depending on how you want to describe it. It all comes down to the same. A whole lot of synthesizer in all of that. That's why I think people love 80s music. But I did throw in vocals. That's from 2013. I slipped it in there. You didn't even know that new wave can expand to any decade. Let's keep moving on. How about Joy Division? I know someone had mentioned this band to me, I think a couple weeks ago. Love Will Tear Us Apart. I wrote it down, and somehow, some way, I figured I'd be able to get it into a show, and here we are. Love Will Tear Us Apart. Really? Seriously? That's what most of the songs are about anyway. Joy Division on B-Side.

from the album Starfish. That's The Church. That was probably their biggest single, Under the Milky Way. So obviously they're looking up at the stars. So the couple involved, Steve Kilby, he's the band's front man, was in New South Wales with his then girlfriend. So they had an after dinner smoke, and we know what that means. So they're just looking up at all the stars and just letting their mind go. That's really what the song is about. It's nothing about nothing serious. It's just let your mind go. Take wherever it goes, it goes. And what you can learn about yourself and the world. That's deep stuff. Way too deep. It's too deep for this show. Joy Division before that. Love Will Tear Us Apart. Kind of a sad story. It's off the Substance album. So the lead singer, Ian Curtis, was in a horrible time in his life. The band was not selling any records. He was breaking up with his wife. They were getting divorced, all that. And this was really a cynical response to Captain and Tennille's Love Will Keep Us Together. Okay, so think about that song, very poppy. And then this one, the complete opposite, where he was just pretty much saying, it's the love that's not going to keep us together. It's what's actually tearing us apart. So everything has come apart at the seams. He was very depressed, ended up taking his own life shortly after the release of the song. What happens? It then takes off in the charts because all the DJs on the planet start playing it. So right there, that's just a sad, sad story. But it is life, like music. You take what you can from each song. Some inspire, and some just tell you a little story. That's what we try to do here, just try to tell you a couple of stories. My name is Steve Benz. Thank you so much for tuning in to B-Side. We've got time for a couple more songs before we head to hour two. How about B-Movie? That sounds good with B-Side, don't you? I think it does. The song is Nowhere Girl.

originally released in 1980. And then again in 1982, B-movie Nowhere Girl. We got time for one more song. Mm-hmm. So this one is from Gary Numan. The song is Cars. What it was to be like driving around in cars where you don't communicate. So that seems to be very hip and happening with all these new wave songs. This is from 1979. We head to hour two with Gary Numan. Don't go anywhere. B-side right around the corner.

It's time for hour two of B-Side. Steve Benz at the controls. We are checking out new wave bands, maybe new wave songs. Whatever it is that new wave stands for, no one really knows. The Americans thought it was post-punk, maybe synth on the other side of the planet. Maybe a combination of whatever we can mix together. Let's start this off with Echo and the Bunnymen. Just the name alone screams new wave to me. Let's go on. Lips Like Sugar. It's B-Side. My name is Steve. Thanks for tuning in. Hour two has begun.

from 1982, Haircut 100 off their Pelican West album. That was their only song that they made into the U.S. charts, the top 100. They were cruising up the U.K. charts, and then 20-year-old Nick Hayward said, "Peace out, I'm out of here." So off he went to do his own stuff. Before that, Echo and the Bunnymen, Lips Like Sugar, About That Swan That You Just Dreamed About, 1987. Just thinking, ooh, look at that. Like the models, right? The lipstick, all that. Swans, no? Getting it? No? Maybe not. Steve here on B-Side. More new wave music throughout this hour. I'm just randomly picking songs and bands that scream new wave to me. Maybe not to you, but to me. New Order, always new wave. Blue Monday, maybe it's a happy Tuesday. Who knows what happens on Wednesday? Doesn't really matter. New wave, new order, B-side.

Last two songs were definite songs that you would play in the clubs after midnight. That one, Flock of Seagulls from Liverpool. That's where Mike Score is from. Space Aid love song. That lyric never shows up right there. The name never shows up in the song. I had a chance to meet and talk to Mike several times over the years. He had said the song was really about chemistry, about looking across a crowded room or a bar, whatever, and for some reason you just turn and you catch that person's eyes. Just that chemistry, that instant chemistry from wherever you are and with no explanation why there's chemistry. Very cool. New Order, Blue Monday, Blue Day. I do like that one too. I think that one's from 82 as well. No, maybe 83. That's from the Power, Corruption, and Lies album. I think that was about, drug addiction and a failed relationship. That's just my guess. Some people said it's about drug abuse and some other things. So who knows? Who knows? Do we really know? Do we really know what any of this is about? Probably not. Let's keep moving on. Next, coming up on our new wave, 2 hours of music. Reflex, the politics of dancing. You guys got the dances down? Can you dance when you're in the club? Guys, do you get up? Do you dance? Ladies, do you just stand along the wall? That's the real question. If not, jump up. Show everybody how you dance, even if it's bad dancing. You're tuned to B-Side.

from the Australian new wave group Real Life, 1983. Heartland was the name of that album. I think they had another song, Catch Me, I'm Falling, I think it was. I think it charted here in the States. Pretty good stuff. Some people say Australia had new wave. Yeah, they did. Everybody had new wave. Before that, Reflex, The Politics of Dancing. It's about legislators, you know, politicians, turning them into DJs instead and turning all their mishmash, as they say, into songs and beats. Wouldn't that be kind of weird back in the 80s? It would have been. Maybe we would have had better hair, too. Nah, I had pretty good hair back then. Steve here on B-Side. Hope you're doing all right. Reach out to family, friends. Tell them all about the show. Tell the station that you're listening to that you're digging it. I always like that. I always like to see all the notes that come flying in and week out. Hear all the different time zones that are tuning in to different countries that are tuning in. So thank you for all of that. We produce all these just for you, each one of you that is listening right now. Be it the morning, afternoon, evening, whenever. It doesn't really matter. So let's keep moving on. Someone had pushed this song in front of me. I don't remember the last time I played Small Town Boy. No, I can't think. I can't think of the last time I played this song. It had been years, I'm guessing. Right? Bronski Beach? Beat, not Beach. That would have been, you know, maybe a better cool name. The Beach. But I don't think so. Small Town Boy. Turn this one up. Brings back memories.

A very Bali, Buddy Holly-esque song from Roxy Music. That is from the album Flesh and Blood. You know, it's all always about a theme about moving on from a past lover. Before that, essentially a story about Jimmy Somerville. He was the lead singer of the band Bronski Beat. And the song really is about the oppression of those with different sexual preferences in Scotland in the early 1980s. I'm sure that was happening around the world. I hope that society is so much better now. You love who you love. Let's get past that. And if you're uncomfortable with that or seeing that, the problem is you, not them. The problem has always been you. B-side here. My name is Steve Benz. Thanks for tuning in. We're going to keep moving on. The entire theme is new wave. New wave music, new wave bands. Some will say it's punk. Maybe. Some will say it's just pop. Well, maybe. Maybe it's just synth or pop synth or punk pop synth. Ooh, that's a whole lot of peas. Let's keep moving on. From 1983, Eurythmics jumped into the scene, and the video, people would say, is that a man? Is that a woman? Come on. Are you blind? Seriously. Sweet Dreams.

From the Cars' debut album, Moving in Stereo, it's about manipulating a single note, and that's how life is. Kind of like a stereo going from left to right to back to forth. It was good stuff. Now, some of you might have recognized that song from the 1982 film Fast Times at Ridgemont High. Now, just think of the scene, the erotic scene, I'm going to call it. Phoebe Cates is coming out of the swimming pool in slow motion while actor or judge Reinhold fulfills his fantasy. Now, the worst thing about that is we went out to buy the soundtrack, and this song is not on the soundtrack. How dare you? How dare you do that to us? Just not right. Not right. Steve here on B-Side. We will continue to be right for all of you. We will continue to play great music, great themes here on B-Side. Reach out to all those stations. Say thank you. Just thank you. And stations. More and more stations are joining on board, so I greatly appreciate that. In every time zone. Different countries just reaching out. I like that. So let's keep moving on. We got time for some more music. How about The Cure? The Cure is always considered new wave. I think there was another name for that. I have to think of that one. But new wave, always. The Cure. What kind of street is it? I'm not sure what kind of street it is. It could be this kind of street. Fascination Street.

1990, Depeche Mode and Violator. That's from that album. Enjoy the silence before that, Cure Fascination Street, 1989. It's time for us to get out of here. It's B-Side. My name is Steve Benz. We got one song to go. So wherever you go, always be thinking about the B-Side. It is on. There's always a station playing it somewhere on the planet, and we greatly appreciate that. We head out of here with Fade to Gray with Visage is the name of the group. Take care, everybody. We will see you next time on B-Side.

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5: Everyone, I am Uncle Rob. I am here in the studios in Little Rock, Arkansas, and my co-host Uncle Rhino is in Shreveport. What is up, man?
6: Oh, man, just another wicked interview, and I'm excited and chomping to get on this one.
5: Oh, yes, sir. We were talking backstage with these gentlemen, and I'm going to tell you what, we're in for a treat today. I think we're going to be taken to school a little bit. I think we're going to learn something.
6: Okay.
5: All right. So what we got today is we've got the host and co-host, and I don't know which one is which, because you guys are both, stars of that show. They do a show called the Indie Hookup. We've got Heston Cleveland out in California. We got Ricardo Love in Las Vegas, Nevada. We are so proud to have them with us. We'd like to call them part of our tribe family. What's up, guys?
7: What up?
8: Hey, guys. It's an honor to be here with you guys. Thank you for having us.
5: Well, we got y'all here. We're going to find out what the Indie Hookup is about. We're going to hear some of y'all's stories. How y'all became a duo on the radio, and I heard Ricardo is a musician. We're going to talk to him about that. Normally at the end of the show, we will play a song by our artist that we're interviewing, but today it's a radio show we're interviewing, but we're going to play something by Ricardo, whatever Ricardo wants us to play at the end of the interview. We'll just have him choose a song that is edited, and we will play it at the end of the interview. How does that sound, man?
7: Sounds good. We can do a twofer, because I reproduced a remix for Heston's mother, so we'll play one of those that showcases both of us.
5: All right. Well, which one of you guys are the host? Does it share that role, or?
7: Heston is the host.
8: I'm the face. He keeps saying I'm the host, but it would be no me without him. So.
5: That's the way I feel about Rhino, man. Again, it takes both of us to do everything to make it roll, and it looks like you guys are doing it as well. We've got your show running on one of our radio stations currently every week. I really enjoy the show. I enjoy the mix of the R&B music that y'all bring to our station. Tell us a little bit about how y'all became the Indie Hookup, and give us a little history on that.
8: Oh, I guess this is when I start rambling.
5: You go for it.
8: Well, you know, this all started with my mom's music. I found a box of records where my mother and father had a band back in the 70s and 80s. My father decided to do an EP. In the 70s, there weren't many mastering places around, so we had to drive down about 600 miles, drop off the reel-to-reels, and then come back 6 weeks later to pick up the vinyl. Mm-hmm. So my father had no idea what he was doing, and eventually, he passed on, and my mom got remarried and moved back and forth. And I just so happened to find a box of 50, untouched. So I Googled, how much is a Carrie Cleveland album worth? $450.
5: What?
8: Yeah.
5: And you got 50 of them.
8: Yeah, you like me. I did the math.
5: That's like 20 grand, bro.
8: Yeah. And we start putting them in mom and pop stores, and this record label messaged us from the UK. They do, they unearth or reissue local funk. They would come to the Bay Area, look for artists, and they found my mom.
6: Yeah.
8: So they reissued everything, and we started going. And at that time, I wasn't, you know, I didn't know anything about being online. So I decided I wanted to help. So I learned how to submit the music. And the first one, he said, Heston, I got the music, man. I loved it, man. We're going to tag you and you could RT. And I hung up the phone. I'm jumping up and down. And I'm like, wait a minute.
5: What does that mean?
8: Yeah, what did he mean by tag and RT? What is that? You know, so I eventually learned, and people start watching me, showing love, you know, the love for a son has for his mother. So people just say, well, could I have a suggestion? Can I help you? You know, so I learned a lot. I start submitting the music, and the people I met, I start submitting their music. So I had a trail. And then I met Ricardo through a mutual friend, K.E. Durham, which Ricardo and K.E. Durham are a group called Black Nova Entertainment. So K.E. Said, man, I love to do some recording with your mom. And I asked her, I said, Mom, what you think? She said, yeah, we could try. So we go to the studio. It was terrible. My mom tried, and I'm like, how do I tell my mom no? So one day she said, I want to go back. So I'm like, okay, we went back. Still nothing. So I'm like, Mom, maybe we should. She said, no, we're going to go one more time. So we went back, and she hit that note, and K.E. jumped up, ran down the hallway. And I'm like, we back. So we did a few songs with them. Ricardo came in. He had just moved to Vegas, and I had a friend that had a studio. I connected them. So for Ricardo's appreciation, he remixed five songs, Ricardo?
7: Four songs.
8: Four. And we start playing them. And then Ricardo said, well, I got music. So I start submitting his music. And they started playing it. Then, you know, I had a pretty good reputation of playing good music, sending good music. So Ricardo said, we could do a show. All the artists, you know, we could put together a show. It could be an hour long. So I sent Ricardo like 15, 16 songs, and we waited out. And so I do it like a little intro at the beginning, telling her how I met the artist, or a little joke about the name or whatever. I mispronounce the name. I do all that, you know. Not really on purpose, but I just let it go because we not perfect. And that's our show, you know. So instead of submitting artists, I start submitting the show. They start picking up the show. So then we figured out we got 60 minutes to do what we want to do. You know, of course, no vulgar language or nothing like that, because some of the radio stations FCC regulated. So no, we make sure that it's clean. Every now and then I listen to it and beat and played, and I'm like, oh, Ricardo, we missed one. You know, but it is what it is. So we started growing, you know. artists were thanking us. We make sure your music is tagged. Ricardo will mix it, master it, edit it, make sure the ISRC code's on there. So we start doing interviews like how you guys are. Nothing formal. We just having, like you said, Uncle Rhino, we sitting on the front porch, busting open some crawdads. Oh, I'm sorry. Crawfish. I'm sorry. I'm going to get it right.
6: Come on.
8: You know.
5: You're good, man. You're good.
8: We just loving what we do. You know, we having the time of our life. Now, don't get me wrong. Ricardo comes straight from the hip. I'll be all excited, skipping and dancing. And Ricardo, what about this? And I'll turn around and walk with my head down after he finished. You know, he's straight from the hip. So if he like it, I know it's good. Now, he'll honestly question me, man. Well, I don't know about this one right here. You know, so we have our ups and downs, but we like, you know what? We like Republicans and Democrats. We both love what we do. You know, just like they all love America. I mean, the views are different, but it's still going in the same direction. And sometimes that's how Ricardo and I will be. Where I don't like Heston, that song right there. I'm like, I'm sorry. I was just trying to sneak it in. Can't you put it at the end? And I'll tiptoe away, you know, and he'll be grumbling. And then when I see the little dots going, I'm like, oh boy, I'm about to get a long text. I run and come back later. I'm like, okay, yeah, he right. But you guys, we having the time of our life. And I got to let my co-host talk a little bit.
7: I believe that just because we're independent doesn't mean we shouldn't have quality. You know what I'm saying? Just because now even the major artists, we're on labels and they're independent now. And we have so much with the advent of the new technology. It was already having so many people releasing songs. And now you have AI, which is thousands, not per year, per day is coming out. So this is what we got to compete against. So I think if you want to do this independently, you should have quality. And you should put your skill in your craft. And you know, and being independent does not mean that you don't come with quality. It's not amateur hour. We say we do the best all around the world. Every time, now and then, we get the rest. But there might be a format for that. We might do a make it or break it show, you know. And I understand it's not just about the genre. We play mainly R&B, soul, hip-hop, whatever. But we've done country shows. We have some rock and roll on there with blues, whatever. I now have a jazz show and a love song show. So we try to get it all in. But I just believe the quality has to be there.
6: There's something that you just touched on that I don't want to let it go by. All the listeners need to understand some distinctions. Every amateur is going to be independent, but not every independent is an amateur. Hmm. And that's what a lot of people don't understand. There's a lot of independent. Used to be you had more credit if you had one of the major labels attached to your name. I went through that myself. People would respond to you different if you had that company title attached to your name. But over time, more and more people are being forced to by necessity, because the machine can't break everybody. If money could break everybody, every major league football player and baseball player that cut a single would have a hit, and they don't. So it's not money. The artists have to have that unique quality of getting in there and breaking themselves, and we guide them through the briar patch. That being said, at the same time, I'm of the opinion, it's just my opinion, but I believe that you, the individual, are actually the objective. The music is the medium that you reach people long before they have an opportunity to dialogue with you. Your music is a representation of the way your mind works, your spirit, and your heart. That's when they hear you sing, they get to see your soul. And that's when they connect with that. That brings them to you. And then through that, they get to meet you. And when they meet you, that's the part where they'll connect with and they'll identify with as an independent, not as an amateur. An amateur has got to put the work in. Practice does not make perfect. Perfect practice does. You have to sit there and work the craft, be disciplined, continue to try to beat the last best version of yourself. If you're continuing to compete that way in a marathon, not a sprint, then you eventually you'll be the only one on the track. It's just you racing against you. And there, we don't have an expiration date on us. That's the cool thing about being independent. Our obituary is the only expiration date. I mean, as long as we want to do it and as long as we're loving what we're doing, it's ours to win, it's ours to lose. And so I wanted to really touch on that. That to me, that was all wrapped in what you, Ricardo, was just saying. And I wanted to open that up a little bit more for the listeners.
7: Wise words, wise words.
8: You know, we're living that example. Mm-hmm. I'm living with an 85-year-old lady that has two dates coming up.
5: What?
8: Coming up. Singing live. My nice. Mom's.
5: Nice.
8: My mom is an inspiration to every independent artist. I used to not really realize that, but I do now. I talk to a lot of artists. They call me, and some are Grammy nominees, Grammy winners, and platinum and gold artists. Mm-hmm. One day I was driving, and a young lady, Teslanae, she's from Shreveport, Louisiana. She has two gold records, and I'm talking to her. We laughing and talking. And my mom is in the car with me. We go everywhere together. I say, Teslanae, say hi to my mom. And she's starstruck. And, you know, I'm like, wait a minute. You can talk and you got all that hardware? Your mom is a legend. And keep trying to tell her that. I'm like, Mom, we go outside and I take a picture, your numbers go up. You know, people are really rooting for you. I mean, you're still alive. You look like my wife. You know, we go places. Tell your wife to come here. That's my mama, but thank you. You know, she run Ricardo, tell you she run around, run, go, do. And her voice is still like 80% the same. I'm living it and I can't believe it. You know, I'm seeing it. We were at the hospital in the lobotomy for my stepfather, and they called the head lobotomist over because they was having trouble sticking him. And she looked at me and put her glasses down. She said, wait a minute, baby. I know you. Where your mama at? And I just died laughing, you know, because she like a local celebrity. And we've been on the news and everything. All kind of articles have been written up. That's where my claim to fame is, speaking on my mom. I get people messaging me saying, we wouldn't know who your mom was if it wasn't for you. So I know it's working, you know, and I don't know what I'm doing, y'all. I'm just throwing love out. Like I started to say, the Buku family, we were originally a rap group 32, 33 years ago that unfortunately a few of them got caught up and ended up going away for a little while. We recently reconnected. They got their life together, his son, his wife, the kids, and then a few friends that I know. And we got a friend, mutual friend, Naru Kwana. He's he teaches at schools. He does rap. He has a thing called Hip Learning. He's like a sort of like an activist and a great voice, a rapper. rap with a message, you know. So we're doing things, you know. They got my mom singing. We do performances. They give away food. They have doctors speak. It's just like a big thing. So I'm very grateful for them. You know, they got music. Nauru has music, and then Ricardo, my mom, Black Nova, we all run as a unit. And you know, now I'm happy to say that we're part of Pride Nation Radio, which is a great honor. I appreciate you guys. But Uncle Rhino, hold on, let me get on you. I got to get on you.
6: Okay,
8: I know. I noticed you've been watching me for a long time.
6: Yes,
8: I've seen you liking posts. I'm seeing that, and I'm seeing the name, and I don't know. I never really looked at your page. I just knew you supported my man Phoebe, you know, my Nigerian buddy, him and his sister.
6: Yes, sir.
8: And so then you finally reached out to me, and we started talking, and you said, I got a radio station. And I said, why the you telling me now? I'm like, what took you so long? Because I've been watching you watch me, you know. I'm glad you finally reached out and we here now. I got another guy like that Ricardo knows, Jeffrey Panzer. He's Mr. Music, you know, the likes of Lil Wayne, Usher, Paul McCartney, Kiss, Rolling Stones. Who's who in the music industry?
6: Yeah.
8: And he messaged me, Heston, I love your mom.
6: Yep.
8: And I'm like, well, thank you, sir. And he told me about a young lady that I like for y'all to meet, Stella Soleil.
6: Mm-hmm.
8: She's the one that, Uncle Rhino, she's the one that has the video show that I submitted your music to.
6: Yes, sir.
8: She loves it. She told me, tell him I'm going to play it and love it. You know, told him I help her, you know, so I got a guy in London, Mark Bradley, E-Tunes Music, big promotioner, you know. I said, man, yeah, Jeffrey Panzer got an artist named Stella Soleil. And you know, it was 8 hours different, so I didn't get a reply. So when I woke up, I had a text, and it said, the Jeffrey Panzer with a question mark. I'm like, I better Google him to see. And I Googled him, and I'm like, oh, this is the man. And on my mom's birthday, I get a phone call. I'm like, hello? He says, Heston, pass Carrie the phone. So I gave her the phone, and he said, Carrie, this is Jeffrey Panzer. I just wanted to say happy birthday. And, you know, just for a guy that big to stop what he was doing and to personally call and tell my mom happy birthday. I tried to explain to her, Ma, that's this guy, that's this guy. Oh, okay. My mom doesn't understand.
5: She's humble, man.
8: Yeah, yeah.
6: The authenticity, it's what we were talking about before. And there's something I never did tell you privately, and I might as well say it in front of Rob and Ricardo. When I first saw you and your mom, and I remembered your mom, I remembered her music, and I thought that was so beautiful. And I instantly started watching you, and I saw a son. It wasn't about the entertainment. It wasn't about this celebrity. It was about a son who loves his mom and a mom who loves her son. And that's universal. And that goes back to what we were talking about before, about the music just being the medium that is the initial introduction to seeing someone's spirit and someone's heart. For me personally, I was at the top of my game, making all that we were making, strides financially and career-wise at my peak. And it's the old saying, when you're at your tallest, that's when the devil comes for you. Mm-hmm. And for me, I had just come back from, we were this constant opener, and they rotated the headliners behind us. It was Kid Rock and Gretchen Wilson and Big and Rich and Fuel and Shinedown, all the big top acts at that moment. And we had just gotten back from that when I lost my youngest brother in a car wreck. And that had happened like within eight hours of me being home. You know, I wasn't even in my bed 8 hours back home, and that call came in. And right behind that, my wife and I lost a set of twins in the second trimester going into that. And then the big one, well, all of them were very big, but the one that touches me, that's a connection to you, is for a long time it was just me and my mom. When I was growing up, she was my first best friend, just like Carrie is yours. Mm-hmm. And my mother also could sing, I mean, to a biblical, iconic level. She was incredible. And Theresa, my mother, she left way too early at 59, and she left with me. I had sung her to sleep with my guitar on June 28th, 2009, and that night she passed with me holding her and kissing her and telling her how much I loved her and how proud I was to be from her. I got to see a son honoring his mother the way that I did. And when I lost my mother and I put that guitar back in the case, that was the beginning of me walking away from everything. And I just walked away. It wasn't a roar out like you thought it was going to be, where it was Madison Square Gardens or something. It wasn't going to be one of those. Turned out, it appeared my last show was going to be sitting on a cedar chest at the foot of the bed in Bossier City, Louisiana. And I sang my mother to sleep. And then when she left, so did my love for what I was doing. And I put it all to bed, and I was gone for a decade and a half. And I saw someone who had, you have the gift of having your first best friend every day, and every day I see you honor your mother. And that was what spoke to me first. That's what happened to see the way that you and I was exposed to your story. And I fell in love with your family that way, so I began to silently support, because that's what I do. Light recognizes light. So when I saw you, I saw you. And so at that point, you didn't have to know me. You didn't have to know what I was from, what I'd done, where I was from. All you needed to know was somebody appreciates the love you have for your mother and the love she has for her son, and I'll push that all day. That's why I didn't tell you all the other stuff that came into the conversation later, because that's the stuff that really wasn't that important.
8: Right. Well, you know, I really appreciate you. I got tears in my eyes now. But you know, their tears are joy, because that's what family is all about. If y'all knew my father was my best friend out the two. My dad had an entourage. When he walked, hit the corner, it was five or six people behind him following him. He was the neighborhood dad. He was a probation officer. We had judges to hardcore criminals coming to the house, and they all said the same thing. My father had a quote, "You are somebody." Yep. No matter what they think about you, you are somebody.
6: Yes, sir.
8: You know, I got a book, you guys. It's done. I'm waiting. I'm trying to submit it to a couple of publishers and see what the best deal is. I messed around. I got a hell of a story. I'm sorry. I wasn't supposed to say that, but I got a
5: no. That word's fine.
8: Okay. I got a story. You know what my father did, like how I was sharing at the beginning before we came on. All that, but when I lost my father, I became an addict. And my claim to fame was, I'll smoke you. What? Put that thing on there. I blast off. Well, okay, so I met this guy. We was in his car getting high. And he said, man, my dad lived right around the corner. But, you know, I'm just listening to him. He said, man, he was a good man. And I'm listening and I'm like, yeah, he talking about my dad. And so he said, he always told me that I was somebody. I pulled out my driver's license and put it on the thing. I said, that was my dad. That was my dad. That's where I live. That's right around the corner. And he was like, man, well, you know, that's not my dad, but I love him, man, because he always lifted me up. And I knew that. And for me to be where I was at that time, I was ashamed that I got that low. So, you know, I'm still out there in the streets. My stepfather had got really sick. And my mom said, I need you. Come home. So I moved in with her. Started helping them out. And she didn't know. The love from her cleaned me up. You know, all that 12-step stuff, all that. When you ready. You ready? I was ready.
5: You have to want to.
8: Yeah. You know, so the music came, and when the CDs came, when they reissued, we got our little, you know, our 20 CDs and a few vinyls. I jumped in the car, and the car had the best stereo, and we live on this highway, 50-mile-long highway. I hit the corner and took off, turned it up, and I'm like, we got something here. That's my mom. Oh, my God. That is my mom. So I decided, I went to bed that night, and I talked to my dad. I said, I promise you, the world is going to know about you guys. I made that promise to my dad. I don't know what I'm doing, but we in the boat and we going downstream, and where it stop is where we'll be. So here I am. And we going.
5: And you are where you're at because you're original, you're genuine, you got real life story there, and you're obviously dedicated and devoted to your mom, man.
8: Yep. And I promise Ricardo and K.E., because I don't know if you guys, well, I know you guys have seen the video of everybody in blue. That was done out of love. That man fell in love with my mom, and I guess that drug me along. Mm-hmm. He paid for everything. Everything. He got the. We did two videos in one day. We started at 4:30 that morning. We got home about 1 o'clock that night. And I'm looking at my mom. She was 82 at the time. You still up? You still go? I was dead tired, but I couldn't lay down on my mom. I had to be up. You know, my mom's still up. Oh, my God. She did two videos all day long. Ricardo was there. You know, I'm like, I got to share this story. And then the story is my mother and father love for each other, their love for music, and my love for them. That's it right there. It's 45 years in the making. You know, and we are where we are. I ended it on being rediscovered. You know, we've done television interviews, did a bunch of stuff. And every day, another chapter could be added. So I stopped it there, and I'm going to finish it from the beginning of the startup to today.
9: Yes, sir.
8: You know, of course, the indie hookup is a big part of that, because I couldn't keep playing the same music. You know, people get tired of it. Well, I'm blowing my mom up. You just, all you got is your mom. So I figured I better sprinkle some other independent artists in. And then with Ricardo's help, we rolling, you know. It's all love. And love don't cost you nothing. I got a saying, you could pay somebody to do it, but if somebody reach out to you and do it for love, that's way more better.
6: Yep.
8: And the job will be done. The job will be done better. You know, because of the love they have for you, they want to make sure it's right.
5: They're doing it because they want to do it, not because they're getting paid to do it.
8: Right. And that's how we feel at the Indie Hookup. No, you don't have to pay. We don't want your music. You know, not if you're paying us, because we might not like it. And then if I take the money and Ricardo don't like it, I'm the one that's getting beat up.
6: Yep.
7: The original concept was cooperative marketing. So we figure you can only do so much because of the algorithm on social media. You can only do so much and you can only reach so many people. So the original concept, you don't pay us to play you, but you share at least to show that you're on. So we have exponential growth. If everybody does that, then, you know, you might have only 500 people. This person got 5,000 people. This person got 500,000. And as we exponentially grow, we help each other, cooperative marketing. And we don't get the full participation that we desire, but, you know, we have some artists that are real special, and they do a special promo for us. You know, that's, then we got a fire track. We give back to them and say, hey, this is a fire track. Then we got artist showcase tracks. So we try to, you know, use our platform to promote them, and it's supposed to be circular. I know you know about that, Rhino.
6: Yes, sir. Well, that's the thing, is all these artists don't understand. It's like the YouTube channel that this interview's, the video of this is going to go on. If you're not going and subscribing to the YouTube channel, I mean, you're not reinvesting in yourself and in the platform that's trying to help, you know, market you. And so often we live in the society now. We are all of us are from a different generation where we had to get up and leave the house to go do something. We had to do heavy lifting if it was worth doing. But the kids now, they get the lunch delivered to the house. They get, you know, they act like you twisting their arm to like and share something by one or two clicks. They act like you asking a whole lot, and it's not. And you know what? If you don't appreciate and you don't support, even if the song itself doesn't immediately hit you from an artist, I'm not talking about a singer, I'm not talking about somebody that's a wannabe, I'm talking about an artist that's putting in the work, because artist is more than just music, and it's the whole creative process and putting in the work, and they stand head and shoulders above the others. And if you are not giving that artist a little bit of your time just to keep that part of the universe healthy and going, then you're your own reason why one day the music will be dead unless it's created by a computer. Mm-hmm. You know, right now, at least so far, AI doesn't have a soul. And I love AI myself. I absolutely love it, because when I'm doing pre-production, I get to do what I'm doing faster than the old way that it used to be. But I'm a composer using artificial intelligence. I'm not someone using it to write my lyrics and using it to create my melodies. At that point, you're just the person that paid the $15 a month for the membership. You're not really the composer or the artist. And so I'm a big advocate of point of origin being humanity. You know, you'll always ensure that you have heart and soul in it, because AI doesn't have that designed into it yet. Maybe tomorrow, but not today. As of today, 1 out of 100 times, for me personally, I feel like John Henry. I can still whip the machine at least 1 out of 100. The other 99, I might get beat up, but that one time, I'm going to kick its butt.
7: I think it's going to be like that. Eventually, it's going to be like the artist. Just being a real artist is going to be the commodity. because AI could do it so much. It has already sampled our soul. When it first came out, it's going so fast, I could really hear it right away. I could hear, you know, it had this little phase to it. And yes, I could hear it. And now it's getting so better. When I'm searching for my songs for my other two shows, Jazzy Vibes and Love Vibes, it fools me. I'm like, man, I want to play it. Oh, man, that's... And I do a Google search. Is this AI artist? They don't even got sophisticated enough to make social media platforms, make them look like a real person, and they change the artwork up a little bit. So it's getting more difficult because they have sampled our soul, you know. So it's not AI that created it. It's basically, it's like a giant sampler. They took a little bit of your song over here, a little bit of my song over here, and then they put it all together.

0: that show at Maxim Jazz coming up, and I could talk about the how that came, but when they see me play, they gonna know, hey man, this man put some time and energy and skill into playing this thing, and I just didn't, you know, write a prompt and do this. I can do it. And I think that's gonna be the valuable thing, just like Mozart, the arts, you know, the paintings, the Mona Lisa and stuff. You, of course, you could do an AI art of that, but what you think is gonna go for more money is that's gonna be the real artist creation. So I think that's the next value that we're gonna have.
1: Yeah, I agree wholeheartedly. I believe personally that a live show is because of the live person is gonna absolutely bring the authenticity, and that's already showing itself now. Authenticity is the name of the game. That's the new gold. And you know, that like we were discussing backstage, the airbrushed world, you know, that's so fake. That nobody wants that. I want to see the girl with her hair and her curlers says something obnoxious and funny and off the cuff, and she makes me spit my coffee when I'm watching it. And I know the majority of the United States is right there with me. And I want music that takes me on a trip, too. I don't want that. And what you're talking about, Ricardo, you nailed it. We are developing. We are already rapidly developing an additional part of our sensibilities where we're able to catch and be those of us who are close to it are already able to track an AI track as soon as it comes on, versus a year or 2 years ago we would have been stumped. We wouldn't have been able to tell, but we're already able to start. We're adapting fast. We're those of us who listen and know what to listen for, we're able to start catching these frequencies that the musicians, the music part of it tells on itself, and so does the vocalist. Mm-hmm. There's certain things, the machine only has so many variables that it's right. able to pull from, and the human mind, if you use it, that's a whole nother interview right there with people not using it, but we've got, you know, the brain is so amazing, because it's a supercomputer itself, and we're able to start, our instincts are able to go, whoa, that doesn't sound, I don't think that's a fried chicken, you know, southern talking, that's a real person right there. I think that's R2-D3 right there, spitting them rhymes out there. That's not for real.
2: Yeah. You know, the thing I'm looking into now is vinyl. Mm-hmm. People are going back to vinyl. You go into a record store, you go to the back, and you'll see the turntables stacked up. It's a unique sound. That analog sound it's been gone away for a while, but to sit down in front of an old school stereo and to hear the crackling and the music come, that's a beautiful sound right there.
0: And then hold it in your hand and look at the credits, and then it's your physical. Yeah. You can look over in the corner and see all your records or your CDs and stuff. And you know that we missing that part. So we going back to physical. The streaming thing. If I stop paying for my subscription, it's gone, or they go out of business. What happened to? Okay, I bought it for 99 cents. Y'all said I had it forever. I changed devices because they making me change devices, and y'all went out of business. Now where's my stuff? So putting the artists back into control, having physical medium, even if it's a digital media that they download with the car. Payment thing was the biggest ripoff. You know, that was a heist, you know, and then we don't even know how many stuff. We thought Drake was so hot, and he was, but we found out a lot of those was bots. I mean, more than half. So they manipulated markets and stuff, and then you're an artist on Spotify, you got less than 1,000 streams. They want to take my little 995 streams and give it to the major artists, and now pay me the dime. We hustling backwards. We used to say making a dollar out of 15 cents. We spending a dollar to not even make 15 cents now, you know. And from one part of you doing it for the love, but we want to be able to not go to a day job and be able to sustain ourselves. And this is the biggest crime to humanity and music for damn sure, that this new thing, and it changed. I'm about to be 62 on June 25th. The game changed right in front of my face when I'm ready to become an artist. Now I can't even go hustle in the old school way.
1: I got some friends.

0: 603-232-9366. 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
2: Hey everybody, we are back on the Uncle Show, and Uncle Rhino's got some stuff he wants to cover with us in the second part here. What you got, Rhino?
3: Well, I was with for Heston and for Ricardo. They both, the listeners, many of them may know that I am extremely fond of and a big supporter and an active member in the Springboard movement, which was the brainchild of Barry Coffing. It's massive. We go into one city at a time. We'll go into New Orleans. We'll go into Houston. We'll go into Memphis. They're moving through the Northeast this year. I think they're going up to Atlantic City. I've got to get confirmation on that. But the one in Memphis that's coming up is going to be spectacular, just like in New Orleans. When we do it, we move into these historic music areas like Bourbon Street, like Beale Street, and we take it over, Springboard does, for about 4 days. And we usually have around 1,500 artist submissions, bands and artists. From that, we'll pick the top 50, and we put them through our boot camp. And you'll have incredible names like Barry Coffing himself is usually the MC. We have Vicky Hamilton from Geffen Records and the former manager of Guns N' Roses. You'll have Dale
2: Paul McCartney's
3: Penner.
2: Daughter.
3: Yeah. You have Ruth McCartney. She comes in. All these people that are affiliated with Dale Penner from Nickelback and Loverboy fame. You have Danny Jones from the Chitlin' Circuit and Sun Records days. I'm often seen on the panels doing things. You'll have the blues legend, Henry Turner Jr. from Baton Rouge, Louisiana. He'll be up there on panels. All these people are very accessible. It never costs the artist anything. And we all do it out of our own pocket because we're trying to invest in the artists themselves. And they need to take the opportunity and make the opportunity if it's at all on their schedule, if they're available to do it. Because what they'll get in 3 days, even the most seasoned musicians walks away shaking their head and laughing. The testimonials are crazy. But Springboard's a piece of the We Get universe. And We Get Artists is phenomenal. It's coming. And you, Barry Coffing has Music Supervisor, which is a phenomenal music sync licensing. He does the sound of the songs in the Marvel movies and Netflix series, Lifetime series, TV shows left and right. We literally just got called because I've got a bunch of stuff hitting and popping, so we got to get together on that. I'm so worried about everybody else. I don't put the time in on myself. And I was going to Ricardo because I don't know if you remember Ricardo, but remember back in the day, Airplay, wasn't it like every time you got a spin from the rider share, wasn't it like 5 cents a spin back in the day, wasn't that?
4: Yeah, they called it points and stuff like that. So depending, yeah, you had so many ways to split it, and I'm not sure, maybe only the traditional terrestrial stations are doing that now.
3: Yeah, just the airplay I'm talking about, because when I had my stuff on my record deals, my airplay, I thought it was something along the lines of like five cents, 5.5 cents a spin. Well, and now it's 3/100ths or something of a cent, of a single penny. That's
5: point what 0.00325.
3: Is that what it is now? Yeah. So what we've done, and this is Barry's brainchild, this is all Barry Coffing at great personal sacrifice to himself. He's put together this monster machine. Just the search engine alone has had around $1.9 million invested in this insane search engine. And he's built this whole thing around these indie artists. and we are getting so close I can taste it to a rollout. It's through you. If you're not already linked up with Music Supervisor, I'll make that connection, and I encourage any and all indie artists to go and look up MusicSupervisor.com and get on that platform, because when we make the rollover to the We Get platform, it's going to become a streaming platform, pulling from all those catalogs. And Barry and I were talking today, it is projected to be hitting, it'll pay out 10 to 12 times what Spotify currently pays.
4: That's what's up. That's what's needed.
5: Yeah.
3: We're just as what we said before backstage, that invention, you know, necessity is the mother of invention. If we can't find what it is that we need, then we can sit around and talk about the problem that everybody's already talking about, or we can be the solution and build it. And we are doing it. And that's what Tribe is all about. That's what Indie Corner is all about. And you guys are a corner in this tribe now. And that's what we're really excited to have you. And I can't wait to make those further introductions, get y'all over. I would just die, because we've got a ton of the Nashville heavies coming to Memphis when we go and play in October, and I would just adore, if there was any possible way of getting you guys, if Carrie could make it, she would be the belle of the ball, because we'll be down there in King's Palace, B.B. King's old place. It would be incredible for Carrie to be there on Beale Street and all those indie artists see her walk in, and she would get the flowers that she needs to get while she's here to hold them.
4: Well, give us the details on the logistics, and we definitely want to make that happen.
5: I'll do my best to make it happen. We actually have family in Memphis. My family took care of Elvis' house. Okay. They reupholstered everything in the house.
2: Nice.
3: We just had Deborah Allen on, and her dad did the upholstery on the bus.
4: Wow.
2: Had a great story about that. I mean, she's had number one songs, wrote number one songs. She was a big, big country phenom in the late 80s. She was amazing. Loved
3: having her. She's still incredible. She's just like Carrie. Incredible. Yeah.
2: Great lady, man. We had so much fun with her. It was one of those things we could have kept on going for hours. Just literally so much that we're going to have her back in 90 days. If we're going to get her husband in here, and we're just going to keep in touch with him for sure.
4: That's one good thing about music. It unites people. It crosses all kind of whatever, political, whatever, you know, cultural, everything.
5: Yeah.
4: It's a tie. And that's the part that we need it more now than ever, is to have the music unite people and then create understanding and grace and love.
3: One that taught me to see that was Ray Charles. He could see it better than anybody.
5: He couldn't see. He could see it but couldn't see.
3: Yeah, well, he saw better than anybody else because our eyes got in the way.
4: Yes,
5: right.
2: He felt it is what he did. He felt it deep.
5: Yeah.
4: Spiritual eyes as well.
2: Music is definitely a it's a uniting force, man.
3: I tell the pups all the time, I said, my mansion, this mansion I live in is called music, and I have no room for walls in it.
5: Mm-hmm.
2: I swear this dude is related to Confucius.
6: But no.
3: He's Confucius. I'm figured it out us.
4: In black folk culture, we call the older guys that got some wisdom, we call them unk. So he already got that part.
3: Already got it.
6: Yeah.
2: He's the OG.
5: Yeah. Right. And, you know, I enjoy talking to him. We sit up and ramble and talk. And I listen and learn so much. That's what I like about what we do. A lot of these people we don't know at all. We get their music, listen to their music, learn about them through the music. Then we talk to them. We're in the room today right now. The common thing we have together is our love for music. I don't play an instrument. I share people's music that, in my opinion, is great. Uncle Rhino, you play the music. Ricardo, you play the music. And Rob, what you do? No, I'm just kidding.
2: I do not play music.
5: Right. But you share.
4: Technical genius.
5: Right. You share it. I mean, you run the radio station, so that's your thing. You share it. We all, in some kind of way, are a moving part on this engine.
4: Absolutely. Everybody got their lane.
5: Yeah.
2: And it's exactly right. And I know my lane. So that's the key, knowing where your niche is. I know my niche.
4: Uncle Rhino talked about necessity being the mother of invention. I just wanted to be a guitar player back in the day, but then we couldn't afford a studio, so I had to learn how to on the first four tracks. Then we needed, okay, we got to do a CD cover. We can't afford the artists, or they busy. I mean, you know, the people who put the artwork together, so learn Photoshop. Then we wanted to do music,
3: her name?
4: You know, so learn, you know, Adobe Premiere. And so you become a jack of all trades, but you know, as much as possible, we tried to reach out to people who really, that's what they do. Like in Kerry Cleveland's videos, we got the guy who really did that, you know. When we can't afford it, we get the people who can really master whatever. But, you know, it don't stop no show. We're going to do what we could do on the level we could do it until we can, you know, do better. Then we bring in expertise when it's absolutely necessary, for sure.
2: Now, on your show, are you the one that introduces the songs in between that deep voice?
4: Yeah, that's Mr.
5: Roy. Yeah, that's Mr. Sexy. Yeah. Bobby keeps me sometimes.
2: Oh, dude.
4: You gotta hear love vibes, and that's what I really poured on.
2: Before y'all joined, when me and Ricardo were getting acquainted at the beginning, I was like, man, you got that voice. People love.
3: Oh, yeah.
5: Yeah, I tease him. You know, I tease him. We'll do a love show sometimes on the Indie Hookup, and I'll go, oh, yeah. We got Mr. Love Vibes with us, Ricardo Love. And he'll be going, stop it, stop it. I'm trying to get my sexy on.
2: I like that voice.
4: The flip side of that is when I call people or people call me, I'm like, oh, man, I'm sorry I woke you up. I'm like, this is how I sound all the time.
2: One of my favorite parts of the show is when you guys are fixing to go between that first little monologue into the first song. He's like, hey, Ricardo, tap that man on the shoulder and tell him who we are.
5: Yeah, I love that.
3: Y'all don't understand the power of that low voice, because y'all having some effects. Like when I was a kid, I realized back in the 70s, I was a little kid, but I was still grown and running around. I was on my own power, and I was agile, mobile, and hostile by the age of 8 years old.
5: So we
3: were running around out there, and my next door neighbor was a mile and a half away, so we were out in the country. Y'all don't know nothing about that in Chi-Town or over there on the West Coast. But where we was at, like I said, it was cows, horses, chickens, dogs. It was that kind of life out there. But the radio got to us, so we were able to sit there and listen to Barry White and all that. And I remember Barry coming on and Vandross coming on.
2: Let's get it on.
3: Yes, and I knew there was
5: something. Hey, Rob, you sound pretty good there.
2: Yeah. Thank you, man. I appreciate that.
3: We in East Texas, and we got Vandross going, and we got Barry White going, and playing it on the back porch. You know, you got an auntie back there dancing around while she's cooking something or grilling something on the back porch with that blasting, and we didn't think nothing of it. We thought it was cool. We didn't think it. But next morning, all the chickens had laid three times the eggs. So That tells you right there, that was the power of it right there, that low voice. Then chickens started cranking out eggs, buddy.
4: Hey, I just came up with this term called Vibe Alchemist, and I'm learning all about the vibration. You know, we're rediscovering the tools of vibes, and music has a vibration. And when you tune a guitar, I should grab one, and you hear when it's out of tune, it's whoa, whoa, whoa, whoa, whoa, yeah. And it goes in tune, and it gets in harmony. And that whole world operates that. The way that God created this earth, There are vibrations, there's sympathetic vibrations, and there's vibrations that destroy. And so to tune into those vibrations, to understand them, whether you intellectually understand them or you just intrinsically, by your nature, understand them, that's what it is. And being a musician, we have an advantage of that we connect into our instrument, which is giving us that. I remember playing for church. I started playing in a sanctified church at age 13 because I just wanted to join this band. They were called Interfaith, and they were kind of playing R&B, Earth, Wind, and Fire type stuff, but it was gospel music. And I just wanted, I didn't know about no Jesus, no nothing. I just wanted to, that music attracted me. I wanted to be in this band. And then, the leader of the band was the minister of music for this church. So I joined this group, and then I ended up playing for this church. And I used to tink that guitar like a certain way, and it seemed like it'd make the sisters jump and do to get the Holy Ghost more, but I
7: know that's why you did the guitar. That's why you were doing the guitar. It was the sisters. Now be honest.
3: There's a woman at the beginning of every guitar story. There's always a woman story.
4: And you know what, guys? But it was on another level too.
5: I got a quick story. You might know him. You might have heard of him. My father had a drummer. And his name was Victor Leonard Green. Hell of a drummer. He had three sons, and they were all drummers. He had died, and I found his obituary, and it said he played with Big Mama Thornton, Fats Domino, Chubby Checker, couple of more famous people. And I asked my mom, I say, Mom, no disrespect, how do you end up with y'all? And she started laughing. She said he was a talker. He would talk his way into anything, and an hour later he would talk his way out. But you know, just to see all his accolades, I'm like, he's a legend. He played with James Brown, too. His obituary says all that. And my mother and father had a band that was really good. And, you know, growing up in Oakland, Sly Stone, Sheila E., Pete Escovedo, Tower of Power, In Vogue, they all came to my dad's studio. Me not realizing the power he had back in the 70s. When my mom's music was reissued, and like I said, it's companies out there doing this, reissuing has-been musicians and stuff. My father produced a few other people, and this guy named Hosey B. I got like 7-8 phone calls right after the album was reissued. Heston, is your father alive? No. You wouldn't know where Hosey B is, would you? No. You know, because I learned that if you can't find an artist and you trying to reissue his music or her music, it's a pecking order. You go down to the executive producer. If you can't find him, you go to the music producer. So this was starting to happen. And I'm like, my father was that good. You know, I'm seeing stuff. I'm getting the stories. And when I finished the book, all my family members were calling me. I remember when your dad used to take, my dad used to play the bass under the keys with his shoe off because he needed to feel
4: the bass.
5: He would always take off his shoe, and all my cousins and stuff would call me. I remember Uncle Bill taking off his shoe, and you know, the he didn't have the egg carton acoustics. He had the fiberglass. So after 3 or 4 hours, you got to come out. You be itching, you know. is stuff like that that comes up.
4: Yeah, the soundproof.
5: Yeah, yeah.
4: Some asbestos going on.
2: Absolutely.
5: Hey, really? You know, and I remember we lived in a two-bedroom, one-bathroom house, and my dad used to have my mom singing in the bathroom. And I remember having to get up to use the bathroom, stepping over cords, running out to the avocado tree in the backyard because I couldn't get in there. You know, it's just stuff like that. The love my parents had for the music. I tried playing the sax. I got impatient, but then I liked spinning records.
3: Tell people they got to know the reason why he said it. His mama had the mic and everything set up in the bathroom for the natural echo. We call that reverb. So they had that natural echo in the bathroom. And so often people would do that in the old studios. They would set the mic up in a stairwell, or they would set it up in a hallway sometime, depending on the floors, or in the big open rooms. You track everything with the whole band in there. But when the vocalist went in to do the final vocal, they did a scratch vocal singing with all the instruments, but when they went in to sing their final vocal, that would be the mastered version that the world would hear, they would often sing that in those big open rooms with everything moved out of the way. So that's how you had that big echoey sound that was very common and had become a style trademark of that era. You know, when your mom was singing in the bathroom, they were cutting it at the house. I bet she was getting in there, getting that natural reverb thanks to the bathtub and the shower and all that.
5: Right. Hey, and then I got to tell you, her first time in the studio after about 30 years, we were at K.E.'s house, and he had her sing the song and do, and we go home, and he'll send me the song, and she'll go, "That me?" I'm like, "Yeah." She said, "We not finished." I'm like, "Ma, it's different now. You don't have to sing the song all the way through and go back and redo it. You just sing the parts." And he'll paste it and put it together.
3: Mm-hmm.
5: And she'll listen to the song and just shake her head. "I didn't do that. That's not me." I'm like, "Ma, that's you."
7: She couldn't grab a whole concept.
4: I lived through tape machines. I lived through the first ADAT and D88s, which was it looked like videotape.
5: Yeah.
4: Then I lived through the first generation of computer that could only do four tracks, then eight tracks. Then I lived
5: half tracks.
4: When it got the Pro Tools HD, they had eight tracks for each box. And then the computer got powerful enough to do it all. And I would teach people. You know, a young black dude trying to teach other people, like, you know, giving them the technology, you know, giving them the skills to the technology so they could learn. So I did that a lot to teach yourself something is one thing, but if you have somebody that's already did it to help you learn it, that's a whole nother thing, you know. So each one teach one was the community thing that we had. And we always, like, when I first started learning guitar, I was trying to teach myself. You'll get a guitar player in the city, he might show you one or two chords or one or two little pentatonic lick, and you're going to build on that. But when I moved to Los Angeles, we had a place called Back to Kemet. I gave free guitar lessons. I made for sure children are free. And then if you're an adult, you know, scale whatever you can afford. But I wanted to do children free. Unfortunately, I guess I'm not a good teacher to children, but I got these shortcut methods. If you just follow my little cheat codes, I can get you there fast, you know. And then if you want to learn the theory, you know, a little more in depth, you have to do that with another cat. But I can get you there fast.
7: There used to be a Nashville system is what they call it. I don't know exactly what it was about, but it was a learn quick. Do you know what was that about, Rhino?
3: Yeah, the Nashville number system, for those who didn't read music, you know, you have all these different symbols and numbers, of course. 1, 4, 5, if you're in the key of E, that's E, A, and B. You know, and it's the numbers.
4: It's on a circle of fists, yeah.
3: Yeah, and so that's it's a real simple thing once you learn the fundamentals of it. And it used to be that was something that was just unique to Nashville because originally they were seen as the unrefined hillbillies, you know, but so many of them people who were true aficionados would tell you so many of them were literally the same caliber of musician as a Bach or a Beethoven or a Mozart. It was just because they chose to play roots instruments. They were never given the credit for being very sophisticated. And so often they were almost always self-taught. So they never did learn the music as we know it, you know, and so the scales the way we would know it as a professional musician. So they created their own number system.
4: And they do that a lot in the church now. They'll have their own mic system. It's like 5-1-3-3. Do, do, do, do. You know, they'll do that a lot. So they're still using that.
7: Unless I dreamed it, I've seen something the other day where it looks like a bridge or something you would put on your neck. And if you want to do a G, you would hit one button and it would automatically push down the strings for a G and a C and a D. Like I said, I may have dreamed that up, but
4: it's a capo. It's a chord capo. So you could push it. You just play the open position chords. It's right up there. It'll, instead of the fingering, it's pushing the fingering for you. So you playing a real guitar, this apparatus goes over the top of the neck. And it'll play. Use a J, A. Because the open position chords, which I learned the closed position funk chords before I even learned the open position chords. I did it backwards because I started with the funk. But they got this thing now. You just put it on it'll play. It'll physically press down those chords.
7: It'll almost make it where anybody can play the guitar then.
4: Yeah. Yeah.
7: I guess I'm fit to be a rock star. Will it teach me how to play like Eddie Van Halen?
4: They got apps for that. I mean, you can learn fast now. There's no excuse. All we need is your desire. You can learn.
7: You go on AI and say, "Hey, man, I want to hear this. This is a song I want to throw in your lyrics. I want it to sound like Eddie Van Halen. I'm sure it'll come out sounding like Eddie Van Halen."
3: Yeah,
7: I've thrown a lot of them, and I'd be like, "Man, I want it to sound Southern rock with a little mix between Skinner and Molly Hatchet or whatever," and it comes out and it's cranking.
4: You are basically becoming the producer. Like Quincy Jones was known as a great producer. There was the producer back in the day was nothing more than a music manager. He would get an arranger. So the AI is acting as arranger and individual musicians, and he would say, "This is how I want it. I want this tempo. I want this," you know. And then he would basically get the staff to do the thing. So you've become that. And so I don't have any problem with AI doing certain things. I just hope that we don't lose our ability to do it ourselves.
7: I don't want to take the human element out.
4: Yeah. I mean, there's always, I used to lose hope. I was like, "Man, these young musicians, da, da, da, da." And every time I lose hope, I see these little young cats either coming from the church or from the jazz programs or the classical music program. They still got enough real stuff coming out.
7: Well, the thing is, man, with the AI, you can make a song that sounds amazing, but you're not going to have a live performance. Somebody wants to go see that person sing. How is that computer going to go? You got to have that human element. Again, like Rhino said, the music only brings you in. If there's not a face to go with that music, what is it worth?
4: It's all about the story, like Rhino talked about earlier. People, even for social media, that's why Hess is so successful, because he's telling his mother's story. He's telling it. They're connecting. If it was just a song, it'll reach you on a certain level, but you want to know the story behind the song. What's the human element of it? What happened? How did this all come together? What's the story behind it?
7: That's always been a thing of mine. Every artist that comes on, I'm like, you know, we will play their song at the end of the show. I don't want to just play their song. I want to know about that song. I want to know what inspired that song. Was it something that was made up, or it was a real life encounter? To me, again, I like the connection, man. I mean, that's where it's at.
5: Mm-hmm. You know, our platform, we do interviews. And we had a nice one yesterday. This young female vocalist out of Philly. You know, we have conversations like we do here. Basically, what made you get started in music? How did it feel in front of your first audience, and what was it like when you heard your music played back? Stuff like that, you know, and they tell their story and we'll laugh and talk. Everybody has a story. Some are better than others, but everybody has a story. And that's what you want to personalize yourself with the music. Like, for instance, my mom. Everybody knows the story. People talk to me and they'll go, "Oh, well, I made this. This is 12 years old." I'm like, "Let me explain this to you." My mom's music is over 45 years old and it's still new, because the example I give, which is a living example, this guy came to our house knocking on the door and he was all giddy and excited. He said, "Man, I found y'all, man. I found y'all. My name is blah, blah, blah, and I'm here to see your dad, blah, blah, blah." And I said, "Man, I'm sorry. My father is gone." And he was like, "What?" He fell on the porch. I had to pick him up. And I said, "He been gone for 5 years, man." He say, "He been gone for 5 seconds for me." And that hit me. So it's still people. My mom's music is new. It's like you guys all say, it's 500,000 people load music every day. Yep. We're in a big ocean and we're in a school of fish.
7: Well, the thing is, Heston, the music you're going to send me,
5: I sent it already.
7: Okay, so the music you sent me, I've never heard of it. It's brand new to me. It may have been from 1974 or whatever, but it's brand spanking new to me.
5: It's brand new, right? Everybody has new music. Oh, I prayed that time traveling.
7: Ricardo?
4: Music is time traveling.
5: Right.
7: Well, I mean, there's always somebody that's never heard of it. So therefore, right. It is always going to be brand new every single day. It could be Louis Armstrong, "It's a Wonderful World." That's probably brand new to somebody.
4: Yeah. Have you ever thought about this? Is some abstract stuff right here. You know how we project, like we're on a KYBN, which is one of our terrestrial stations in Mountain View, California, and they have an antenna. And I guess the internet is like that to an extent too. It goes out to the universe. Maybe some aliens somewhere.
7: The aliens are jamming to the Indie hookup.
4: They might be listening to this. And it gets a whole new art form for them. You know what I'm saying?
7: The alien is going to come to your house, Ricardo. He's going to be knocking on the door. And he's like, "The Indie hookup."
4: I ain't even smoked weed and I thought about that.
7: We got about 10 more minutes, guys. And it's like, man, I've enjoyed hanging out with y'all. I know Rhino has as well, man. We've learned a lot from y'all. We want to welcome y'all to the tribe. We definitely 100% appreciate y'all sharing everything on your social medias. Heston is really big on that. I think, Ricardo, you got an Instagram, right?
4: Yeah, I got locked out of my regular Ricardo Love Instagram when I changed phones, but I'm on Love Vibes and Love and Jazzy Vibes on Instagram. So I have these other two shows that are sister shows to the Indie Hookup.
7: So what I'm going to start doing is when I repost things for the Indie Hookup, I'm going to look up Love and Jazz Vibes or whatever you just call it.
4: But to make it easy, RicardoLove.com, it has links to all that. 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I have links
5: Rob,
4: to the
5: I'll Indie just Hookup. Send it to you. I'll send it to you in the email.
4: Yeah, I have links to the Indie Hookup. I have links to Love Vibes, and I have links to Jazzy Vibes.
7: Do you have a website for Indie Hookup?
4: Yes, IndieHookup.com. 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That's our own website just for that. And then we have all the different stations that we are affiliated with on there, and then the iHeart and Amazon Music as well.
7: Yeah, I've got
5: it. Oh, hey, you know what you better do, Ricardo? Before he goes and look, you better put Tribe Nation on there.
4: I told you to send me. I told you to look.
7: I looked the other day, man. I was like, "Man, we're not on there yet."
5: Yeah, you told me. Hey, you yelled at me. I'm like, "Oh."
7: I didn't yell at you, man. I would never yell at you.
4: Hey, all right, I'll make sure I do that today.
7: Don't ever think it's like that, man. We're all family, and I know y'all busy.
4: He's real sensitive. I gotta watch how I say, because I'd be like, "Why you get this? Hess, you can't be just doing favors for people." And he get all mad and stuff. He's real sensitive.
7: It's that good heart of his, man. He's got a heart of gold.
5: And then one thing I do that I think he's starting to learn. If two people only listen to a show, that's two more people. Yep. And then y'all the age, y'all know the commercial. They told two people, and they told two people, and so on, and so on. I think that was a makeup commercial back in the day. How I am.
7: So my thing is, okay, when I started doing this, my independent show 3 or 4 years ago, I went in with it like, okay, at first I was like, oh my gosh, I want to know how many people are listening. If you get discouraged if the numbers are low, but I just started spreading to more radio stations. So it's like let's just say you got 83 radio stations. If each one of those only have 5 people, you've got almost 500 people listening in a week.
5: Yep.
7: You know what I'm saying? I've got one of them in Europe. He hasn't given me any numbers lately, but he told me that I'm getting 200,000 hits every single week on his radio station alone. I mean, I'm not bragging, but I'm just saying that's where your perspective is, okay? So, but I'm going to give you the same show. If I know there's 10 million people listening, I'm going to give you the same show if there's one person listening.
5: Mm-hmm.
7: Because I'm doing it for me. But I'm also doing it for the independent artists. So it's like, right. What
4: you are said, your shows archived?
7: Yes, I have all my shows. Well, I used to have them archived. I ran out of space on the podcast area. I need to probably go and get rid of a lot of the older shows and put the new ones up. I can give you the link after we get off of here. It's a show. It's called MFZ with Rob Charles. It's on Zeno FM. You can go on Zeno FM, and I think I ran out of space somewhere around December, November or December. But you've probably got a year or so worth of shows on there.
5: Mm-hmm. Well, Rob, you're going to have to text it to me.
7: Oh yeah,
5: or to us, because I have a thing called marijuana memory. I smoke a lot. Well, back in the day,
7: I've never done that, but my memory is shot as well. I don't.
5: I wake up and some days I'm like, "Who am I?"
3: Yeah, I don't throw stones from a glass house. All I'm gonna say is there was a time in my life where the pizza man knew exactly where my house was.
7: That is crazy. I want you to let me know what song you want to play as we close out the interview, man. I know you were talking about one of your mom's songs. Is that what you want us to play today?
5: I sent you 5, I believe. You could eeny, meeny, miny, moe any one of them.
7: But because
4: if
7: I haven't
4: sent you one of them called "I Need Love" the remix. That's one of my favorites.
5: I think that's it.
7: So we'll play that one. Tell me a little bit about that, Ricardo.
5: Depending on which one you play.
4: K.E. and myself, we have so much fun with the lyrics, because his dad, he snuck in these semi-sexual language, and Miss Carrie is so innocent. She don't even know. I said something about...
5: You wanted to relieve you wanted me to relieve your bones, something like that. And yeah. We was in the car. We went to a rehearsal. We were all, my mom and Ricardo and K.E. was performing, and it came on. And all of a sudden, K.E., he just busted up laughing. He was laughing so hard. And we was looking at him like, why? He said, Mr. Bill knew what he wanted. And my mom finally, she sung the song for years, finally listened to the words.
4: Now it's so innocent, but if you listen to the music, they're very sexual. But they marry, so hey, it's
7: is it, hey, it is the song safe to play?
5: Yes, oh yeah, oh yeah, yeah, yeah, yeah, yeah.
7: And
5: it's
7: what
5: a, it's a love song.
7: And what is the name of it again?
4: I need love.
5: I sent you. I think two versions of it. I'm not sure. I just grabbed five. I did Make Love to Me, the remix. You could probably play that one. That one has Ricardo. Ricardo redid that one. That's a beautiful one. It reminds me of a Diana Ross song. The way the music
4: her tone
5: is
4: so pure. Her tone is just, oh my God. And they didn't have all the auto tune.
7: Why don't we do this? Why don't we play both of them?
4: All right, cool.
7: We're going to play I Need Love, and we're going to play Make Love to Me. Is that what you said it was?
5: The one with Ricardo. I think I sent two. I sent

0: tobacco cup, young man?
1: Man, I got all kind of cups over here.
0: You remind me of my grandmother spitting that snuff out.
1: Yeah, she was good looking.
0: Brute snuff. I still remember the brand, Brute. She used to send me to the store to get it.
1: Yeah, that's good people. That's what I said. The new platinum is authenticity.
2: Mm. And you know, I just noticed something. We got four sexy men on the phone. Bald is the new sexy, y'all.
1: For real. It's aerodynamic.
3: Hey, I just noticed that. I've got the most hair, but I'm fixing to scalp it again next week. So we're fitting to do it big time.
0: Even though we was in the Midwest, they all came from the South. My mother, grandmother came from Kentucky. But anywho, hey, thank y'all for having us on. We appreciate love y'all.
3: Absolutely, guys. Here it is. One of the songs. We're going to put both of them on. We're going to play them back to back right here on the Uncle Show. Indie Hookup. Thank you, guys.
2: Thank you, guys. Thank you.

group called Lobster right there. The Boys of Summer. Before that, Kerry Cleveland, I Need Love. I want to thank everybody for joining us for the interview tonight. We will have more interviews next week. You can count on that. Got one for you right now. Tiona Campbell. This is called Making Cowboys Cry. MFZ with Rob Charles.

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3: 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The time you've all been waiting for has arrived. Let's do this.

Yeah, me, I don't think so either. I get this strange feeling that she hates me. Dierks Bentley for you, getting us started here on Free For All with Rob Charles. We are playing this whole first 30 minutes or so, playing brand new music that has come in this past week, and that is one of them. She Hates Me, Dierks Bentley. I am Rob Charles. The all-genre radio show is on the air. Brand new music. This is Sabrina Carpenter and Dolly Parton. It is called Please, Please, Please.

brand new music from country singer Vincent Mason, and I wish you well. Again, before that, brand new Tiger Lily Gold. It is called Forever From Here. I am Rob, and this is The Weeknd.

after all the bars are closed, is this like moody, you know, vibey song of basically talking about how, hey, even when the town shuts down, even when our friends go home, the night is yet to be over. I think I envisioned, you know, going out to my farm after, you know, no pun intended, but after all the bars are closed and just like gazing at the stars and kind of waiting on the sun to come up. Those nights in my life happen maybe like twice a year now, but when they do, they're very memorable. I think this is going to be a big anthem for quite a while. After

After All the Bars Are Closed. That is brand spanking new music by Thomas Rhett, as he told you the story behind that. Die With a Smile before that, Lady Gaga and Bruno Mars. And The Weeknd getting us started that time. How about some Steppenwolf for you right here?

Some things are always going to be. Those are the judges from The Voice, one set of judges. Dan and Shay, brand new music for you. Before that, not brand new music. Reeling in the Years with Steely Dan and Tay-Tay. Before that, We Are Never Getting Back Together. This one came in this week, previously unreleased, Jimmy Page and the Black Crowes. It is called Bring It On Home. Oh, yeah.

That is a 2015 remastered version of the 78 classic by Van Halen, Jamie's Crying. Brand new music before that, coming to you from down under in Australia. Independent artist Cassidy Ray, I Like You Like That. Oh yeah. Got time for one, maybe two songs. We got this one right here. This is Chappelle Roan. It is called Good Luck

Oh, yeah. Baby, I don't care. You're so square. That is Elvis for you. And I am Rob. And Free For All, the all-genre radio show. Hour one has come to a conclusion. Yep. And we've got another 60 minutes left of the best music anywhere on the radio. Still coming. Yeah, we're going to get it started. Hour number two with Starship. Hold on.

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8: 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It's the show we like to call Free for All with Rob Charles. The time you've all been waiting for has arrived. Let's do this.

Olivia Rodrigo, Good For You. Before that, recorded live in Detroit 1975, and that is on the album The Bullet, Live Bullet, from Bob Seger and the Silver Bullet Band. Turn the Page, the Rolling Stones in front of that. This next one is from 1984. It is the expanded edition of Suddenly by Billy Ocean, and this is Lover Boy.

courtesy of the Red, White, and Blue, Toby Keith. That song is also called The Angry American. Shania in front of that. She's Not Just a Pretty Face. That is off the blue version of the album called Up. How about some Nicky Yore for you right now?

Dwight Yoakam for you, the very best of Dwight Yoakam. That is Little Ways and Sweethearts of the Rodeo. Before that, Midnight Girl in a Sunset Town. Getting us started that round, Nikki Yore and Dazzy with Sunroof. Could be called Daisy, D-A-Z-Y. How about some Luke Combs for you? Love this one. Sunday.

classic for you right there by The Cure from 89 and Lullaby. When It Rains, It Pours, Mr. Luke Combs before you, before that. And right now, we've got time for one or two more. How about some Dua Lipa? This is called Levitating.

Oh, yes. It is our all-genre radio show called Free for All. Post Malone for you right there. Eric Johnson is going to take us on out. Glad y'all could join us. Hope y'all enjoyed the show and hope that you guys can join us again next week. Y'all have a great week. Take care of each other and take care of yourself. Bye-bye, everybody. Rob out.

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2: I'd like to introduce you now to the Giants of Jazz. And first of all, a gentleman who's been here before, and I'm thrilled that he's back with us again. Brilliant drummer, great guy, Mr. Art Blakey. I think you know him, huh? Mr. Blakey, they like you, they know you. And a guy who's been here many, many times before, and who is one of those big giants, one of those great bass players that we always love having back here at Monterey. Would you greet Mr. Al McKibben? Al McKibben. There he is. Adding to it, I think that you might enjoy meeting another fella who has never been at Monterey before. And I'd like to have you greet him and give him one of those great welcomes. On trombone, ladies and gentlemen, Mr. Kai Winding. And another fella that is always with this group, who I think you may have heard a few times before, and here just a couple of years ago with Jug. Ladies and gentlemen, Mr. Sonny Stitt. Now over there you see that there are two microphones where normally there is one. That's where Dizzy usually works with these guys. But I tried to scout around and see if I could find a couple of trumpet players who might work out. And one of them is one of our favorites always at Monterey. So would you greet him again? You heard him this afternoon, you'll hear him tomorrow. Mr. Clark Terry. Now last year we pulled a surprise on Dizzy by kind of not telling him we were bringing out this next guy, and I said he was such a delight to have at Monterey, he just had to come back. Because we're so terribly unorganized, we never give him the time of day or where to be. But you know what? He's been here for about an hour already to play for you. And I know how much you love him, and his name is Roy Eldridge. And now, he's been here before, and I'm most happy that he's here again. And I'd like to have you give him that good welcome. Ladies and gentlemen, the pianist, Mr. Theolonius Monk. And so, the Giants.

Thank you very much. At this time, we'd like to bring to the front a young man who got himself dubbed as the high priest of modern jazz, Thelonious Monk. A little beautiful thing, which became a standard heard throughout the world, a thing entitled Roundabout Midnight. Thelonious Monk, ladies and gentlemen.

started. Start us with you. At this time, Clark Terry is coming to the front. He's going to do a beautiful thing entitled Stardust. Clark Terry, ladies and gentlemen.

0: 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Thanks so much for coming to the party.
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0: Well, I hear that train a-coming, rolling around the bend. Well, I ain't seen the sunshine since I know when. I'm stuck in Folsom Prison, and time keeps traveling on.
1: Impressive.
0: But that train to keep on rolling on down to San Antonio. Oh, it's still going?
1: Oh.

0: a, well, I'll tell you what, love these hot days, cool nights, chilly this morning. I don't know, when I got up, it was pretty cold, but we have 58 degrees right now in the Queen City, going to climb up to about 80 degrees, pretty much a carbon copy yesterday, but wow. Talk about some nice air, Matt.
1: Oh, yeah. It was great. I actually needed my heated seats this morning. Well, didn't need them, but...
0: Right. Today is Tuesday, not Hawaiian Shirt Tuesday. It is, that's Friday. You just...
1: Every day is Hawaiian Shirt Day for me now.
0: All right. Aloha.
1: Aloha. Yeah, this is one of my most comfortable. Plus, I call it the Peter one.
0: Yeah. Oh, okay. Well, don't call your shirt the Peter one, please.
1: No, it's the Peter shirt. It's got little surfers.
0: I know. Okay, yeah. All the surfing I do all summer.
1: No, but I know
0: I think
1: like
0: I
1: it.
0: Might this year. I mean, I don't know.
1: Dude,
0: I'm trying new things. You know, I told you guys yesterday about getting out of the car and sitting on the bench.
1: If you want to go surfing, I can talk my older brother into taking it.
0: All right. Well, listen. First of all, I'm not going with you guys.
1: Why? My older brother's good.
0: I know. I don't want to be with anyone good. I'll be afraid. I don't like to go in the ocean anymore.
1: You realize that I'm a horrible surfer? Like,
0: I do like to go in the ocean, but not far. Not far. You know what I mean, Buzz? Do you go out? Do you go swimming way out there in the ocean?
2: Ankle deep. That's it for me.
0: Yeah, Steve okay. Now goes. You know,
3: I'll go out a ways and I'll go all the way under.
0: Yeah, Steve says he once swam to the Isle of Shoals from Hampton.
3: Twice in one day.
0: Twice in one day, there and back.
2: What? No. Negative. I'm not doing that.
1: Yeah, I'm calling shenanigans.
3: Where's the lie detector?
0: No, you could do it. You could do it. You could do it from... I wonder if anyone's done it from, like, Janice Beach or something like that. Because it looks close.
2: Sure,
0: when you're at Janice Beach up in Rye, the Isle of Shoals don't look far away. It's like, hey...
2: Well, you got those distance swimmers that do that. You know, they usually have a boat going out there with them.
0: I'm not one of those swimmers.
1: Yeah.
2: No, I'm not in the ocean, dude. It's like...
0: Yeah.
1: Yeah, that's a little too big. I mean, you get caught in an undertow or something, all of a sudden, you don't really wake up.
0: You got the
1: undertow. You just
0: undertow,
1: end up in Australia.
0: You got the undertow. You got,
1: you got
0: there's
1: sharks.
0: So many, yeah, sharks, things in the water, right. Jellyfish.
2: You go to Aruba and it's like everybody's in there because it looks so beautiful.
0: Right.
2: And it's like, you know, you kind of got to go in once. But like, there's a couple times like the surf was rough. We ended up over by the rocks.
0: Right,
2: we
0: it moves you. You don't even
2: thing,
0: know.
2: And you know, I'm the, you know, my wife likes it. And I'm like, get me out of here. Where's the pool?
0: Yeah, I love it. I love a nice pool.
2: Give me the pool all day long.
0: Yeah.
2: And there's four or five of them right behind our, where we stay. And it's like, give me that.
0: No,
2: I'll look
0: that.
2: At the ocean. I love looking at the ocean. I love walking in it with my feet in the water. But, you know,
0: there's just
2: swimming,
0: something about, I don't know, sharks.
2: There's stuff in there. Something touches me in there, and I'm freaking
0: out.
2: Oh,
0: my. Even if it's a piece of, like, seaweed or something.
2: Yeah.
0: I don't know. I don't. Yeah. I feel like I'm doomed. No, but you never know. Even as a kid, you go, like, you know, when you're a kid, you don't care. The water's 10 below zero. You're going and playing in the waves. And I remember, though, all us kids, me and my cousins and stuff, you know, we'd be riding waves and just, you know, playing in the water. What kids do at the beach.
2: Yeah.
0: And then after about an hour, you realize you've moved about half mile down, you know, maybe not half mile.
2: A while, yeah.
0: But you like try to look up to see where you are, and you realize you've moved a football field over.
2: Yeah. And your parents.
0: Right, 100 yards,
2: your parents are not standing there watching you either.
1: I can tell you.
2: They're like, where'd you go?
0: Yeah, no one knows.
2: Where'd you go?
0: No one, yeah, that's when, you know, we're talking about the days when people didn't watch their kids.
2: Yeah. Exactly right.
1: They were in the ocean.
2: They were in the back, you know, ripping a butt.
0: Doing something,
2: You know, having
0: laying
2: a day
0: sun,
2: off.
0: Laying in the sun, maybe taking a nap.
2: Go in the ocean. Go play in the ocean.
0: Yeah.
1: Pouring beers into ginger ales.
2: Yeah.
0: There wasn't a lot of beer at my grandmother and grandfather. And you know what? Actually, I'm going to say there was zero beer.
2: Yeah.
0: No, there was no beer. We went in the morning, Matt.
2: Yeah.
1: I'm not saying that they drank all day. I'm just
0: No, they didn't. I mean, my grandparents didn't really drink.
3: I can't remember any of my grandparents ever seeing them drink.
0: Yeah.
3: Maybe they did, but I never saw it when thinking about it now.
0: Yeah. Hmm.
1: My grandfather, my Pepe, loved his beer. Yeah, I'll tell you, though, I had this scariest experience ever in the ocean. This is why I'm deathly afraid of the ocean. When I first started surfing around 17, 18, I crashed.
4: Rad.
1: Like I said, I've never been good at surfing. And that's actually why I like it, because I don't have to go feel like I got to try super hard.
4: But really?
1: I nosedove on a longboard, and it was like hurricane coming. Board went under, got caught on the undertow, dragged me I don't know how far under the water.
4: Yeah, no thanks.
1: I really thought I was going to die.
4: Yeah, well, I mean.
1: And it was the
4: scariest. You have nine lives, man.
1: No, but that was one of the scariest feelings in the world.
4: Yeah, I don't, because the ocean's big.
1: Well, and like.
4: They're not going to find you in that big thing.
1: And when you realize there's nothing you can do but go with it.
4: Yeah, well, you're supposed to swim out on the, I don't know.
1: Yeah, when you got a,
4: I'm not going to put myself in the situation.
1: You know, when you get a 9-foot surfboard attached to you, you weigh 120 pounds, and that's dragging you back.
4: I mean, if you have a nice, you know, calm, beautiful, you know, I'll check it out. I'm still not going out too far, though.
2: Yeah.
1: I don't feel like I'm a strong enough swimmer.
2: Not in anyone else's territory.
4: I don't even like to go up to, like, you know. Yeah, once you got
2: something that can bite you.
4: Oh, forget it. Yeah. And they'll get you, too. Anything. I don't know.
1: I mean, look at all these weird stories you hear.
4: But I love the
1: abroad.
4: Beach.
2: Yeah.
4: Right?
1: I'll have to admit, I've been liking hanging out at the beach at camp lately. I've actually gotten sand in my sandals and not thrown them away.
4: Really?
1: Yeah.
4: Okay. Wow. When was this?
1: The other day.
4: You went to the beach?
1: Well, no, I went to the beach at camp.
2: Redneck Beach.
4: Yeah. Oh, okay. Well, that's not...
2: Right.
1: Okay. It's beach sand.
2: Redneck Beach is a little different.
4: It's beach sand, he says. Okay, that's good, Matt. If that makes you... okay.
3: Still qualifies as beach.
4: Yeah. Oh, yeah, it's called the beach, right?
1: It's a private beach, man.
4: Yeah.
1: I'm bougie.
4: It's a nude beach.
1: No, I don't think I'm allowed at those.
4: Right, yeah. All right. Let's see what we got here. All right, Facebook Live room open. Good morning, everybody. We have Melanie, and I see Polly C in there. He says he's going to the Isle of Shoals on Friday. Well, ahoy, right. Mate.
1: Is he swimming out there?
4: I don't think he's swimming out there, but he says he has a, I don't know. Well, I don't know why he's going out there.
1: Hot date?
4: Well, I mean, even
2: though it's a
4: hot
2: date,
4: what do you, oh.
2: Whale watch, maybe.
4: Do you get off on one of the Isle of Shoals?
2: I don't know.
4: Can you get off? Is there a place? Is there a restaurant or something? Or?
2: I'm not doing the boat either.
4: You're not doing the boat?
2: No,
4: I would do
2: I'm,
4: the boat.
2: I'm good. No, I'm good. Like, I don't need to do that stuff anymore.
4: Okay.
2: You know, I'm not. Oh, man.
1: You don't like boats?
2: You know, I don't mind boats.
4: Not on the ocean?
2: Ocean. Yeah.
4: Really?
2: I'm just not cool with it.
1: No, like, I hear you there. Like,
2: you know what I mean? Like, I love boats on a lake.
4: Yeah.
2: All day long.
1: Nice and calm.
2: Yeah, you can jump out and swim, you know, no problem. I don't mind that. But.
1: When they say it's getting choppy, it doesn't mean there's 13-foot waves.
4: Buzz changed his mind after the perfect storm.
2: I don't know what it is. We went on a catamaran in Aruba for a sunset cruise, and I was freaking out on that thing, man.
4: Yeah.
2: I was like, you know, afraid I was going to drop my phone.
4: Oh, okay.
2: You know, because you have the netting on the bottom. You drop your phone, that thing's history. You know, like I'm, hugging my phone. I'm like zipped up.
4: Been on a whale watch.
2: My wife's like, take pictures.
4: And I've been on a whale watch way out there, way out in the ocean. And it was, I don't know, it went, for some reason, it went further than it did because there was some migration of some rare whales and they had to go further or something. I don't know what it was, but... Once we saw it, there was a massive, I mean, there was a whole bunch, I mean, I couldn't count, but there was like a big feeding frenzy of whales. And,
2: wow.
4: Yeah, close enough to smell their smelly breath.
2: Okay.
4: And I'm going to tell you, Buzz, it's not a great smell. It's not a great smell.
2: Yeah,
1: that's a little too close for me.
4: No, it's bad.
1: Yeah.
4: Like, I mean, this is like.
1: Well, I don't think they brush their teeth.
4: Well, no, I got no. Probably not. I would say they don't. So yesterday, said I was done with Michael Jackson. Yeah. Well, apparently I wasn't.
2: Uh-oh. Why? Did you watch something else?
4: How'd you know?
2: I don't know.
4: I did. I didn't watch anything to like rebut. I still feel everything I felt about seeing that.
2: Yeah.
4: So I decided I'd give the Michael Jackson movie a try.
2: Oh.
5: Oh, the biopic or whatever.
4: Yeah, it just became the biggest biopic in biopic history. Yes, it beating a Queen's whatever, Bohemian Rhapsody.
2: Oh, okay.
5: Wow.
4: Doesn't seem like that's too hard to do. But, you know, I didn't like that one. I just didn't like it. It was great for the fair weather, you know, hey, I remember Queen. But, I mean, if you're a real fan of Queen, like, and I'm not saying I am, but I know better that it's not perfectly done.
1: No, because they have to make it entertaining, so they have to change certain things.
4: But anyway, so I watched this thing. It's 2 hours and something. Starts right at the in the living room of the Jacksons in Gary, Indiana, and ends with, you know, I'm bad.
2: That's it?
4: Well, there's a whole bunch in between.
2: Yeah.
4: But that's the period. So then I did some research. Janet Jackson they couldn't use her likeness. So she's not in it. There's no Janet Jackson. It's like she doesn't exist. It's like Chuck from Happy Days.
2: Oh.
3: Okay.
2: She wanted nothing to do with it.
4: Well, she didn't know. She didn't feel like it was the right thing.
2: Oh, okay.
4: But the family is the family is involved, and the guy playing Michael Jackson is you know, a Jackson.
1: Yeah, he's like a cousin or something.
4: Yeah.
2: Right? Or nephew. Okay.
4: Yeah, I'm gonna tell you. The people that play Michael Jackson do a good job. I don't know if they use a little AI to, like, you know, like make Steve's face look like Michael Jackson. You know what I mean? Like,
2: yeah,
4: kind of look like. And so I don't know if they did that, but there's a couple areas of, and it depicts him. It depicts the Joe Jackson like a real. Does anyone care about this?
3: Yeah.
4: Joe, it depicts him like a jerk, which I think we all knew in the thing. So, but then I started to see this. I mean, they really, and I don't know if they try to do this, but if Michael Jackson, obviously he got messed up. I don't know. You know, it talks about when he first took the Pepsi burn. That's when he started his, you know, using the drugs.
3: Mm-hmm.
4: And he changed. You know, and then you see him slowly morph into, and then you hear about all this trouble he got in right at the end, and his story, as great as it is, it's the saddest story too.
2: Yeah.
3: Yeah.
4: It really is. The movie, interestingly enough, and I'm just going to say this in case, you know, spoiler alert, this is how the movie starts. It is, you know, Michael Jackson's in the living room of Gary, Indiana, looking outside at kids, like having a snowball fight or just a bunch of kids playing outside. And then his dad goes, oh, come on, Michael, let's go. Let's take it from the top. And they start doing their thing. And it follows their rise. It follows the, you know, the how Joe Jackson tricked Michael to doing the victory tour and all that in 1984. So it's an interesting thing, but you can tell why Michael Jackson became so, you know, we used to just say strange or eccentric, but I mean, let's face it, creepy.
2: Yeah.
4: You know?
2: But yeah, he had a weird childhood, that's for sure.
4: He did, but he had this magic, and he had this, you know, what he did as far as musically is fantastic. And I think once he became old enough, you know, he's like, you don't run the show anymore, Joe Jack, you know.
1: He got to the point where his fame actually started, he started to realize it.
4: But the giraffes and the monkey, that's a real thing.
2: Yeah.
4: Know, that's a real thing.
2: But having a weird childhood, like, that's a reason for it, but not an excuse for it.
4: No, I'm not giving her, there's, you know, no, I mean, excuse.
2: You know, you can say that's the reason it happened.
4: You always should know, even, I don't care what kind of, you should know right from wrong. I mean, if you know right from wrong, you're going to get through life pretty good.
2: Right.
4: Right? I mean, honestly.
3: Yeah.
4: But that's, I mean, let's face it, that's creepy. It's creepy. Right. You know, sleeping. What are you doing, Matt?
1: Sorry.
4: I can hear you swirling your coffee. And you're doing it in, like, a, you know, a rowdy way.
2: He was...
4: Did you hear?
2: What's with the straw over there?
4: Did you hear?
2: He was messing with the straw.
4: Well, yeah, he's like playing with
1: his stirring the mocha.
2: I gave him sugar. It's my fault.
1: I haven't eaten it yet.
2: Oh.
4: You know, I haven't either. Oh, I did take a bite. I did take a bite. We have some donuts from...
2: Matt, you have Fruity Pebbles again?
1: Yes, I do. I'm very excited. Thank you.
4: Really? You're really excited about that?
1: Yeah.
4: Do you taste the Fruity Pebbles?
1: Oh, man.
4: I mean, they're not that... I mean, they're all right.
1: This is one of my favorite.
4: I feel like donuts. They're not like they used to be.
1: Nothing is.
4: No, I know, but even the like texture and the way they look, and I don't know. You know what I'm talking about.
1: Oh, I know exactly what you're talking
4: about. I didn't get to get fruit. You know, that's one of the cereals I didn't get to get a lot when I was a kid. Maybe when I got a little bit. I mean, I got cool cereals, but for some reason, Fruity Pebbles, I mean, all they are is Fruity Rice Krispies, right?
1: Bigger Rice Krispies, right, Rice Krispies.
4: Yeah, but, you know, yeah.
1: Rejected
4: Rice Krispies. That's what they are. The leftovers. They the bottom pop. Of the barrel. Yeah. That's at the bottom of the barrel. All right. Let's see. What do we have? So we have Top 10 Tuesday today. Are you ready? Do you have a good one today? I know.
1: I mean, I'll get it soon.
4: You don't even have one yet.
1: I usually do it during Carol.
4: Do you really?
1: Yeah.
4: Well, we need you today during Carol.
1: Oh, really?
4: Yeah. We can't have you doing anything.
1: Why? What do I have to
2: can't
1: do?
2: Be distracted.
4: You have to pay attention today.
1: Not going to happen, but I'll try.
4: Yeah, well, you have to. I'm going to quiz you on everything Carol says at 8:30.
1: Hmm.
4: All right?
1: Well, I'm just going to say right the now Carol that quiz. I will fail that.
4: I'm going to write the Carol quiz at 8:30. All right. Carol quiz.
1: Oh, this is good.
4: Yeah. Oh, you're going to do it now?
1: I'm just going to look through the ink link so I can somewhat answer.
4: Oh, okay. Hey, did Carol have a publisher's note this morning? Let's check out Carol's publisher's note.
1: Gee, my email wasn't
4: working. I got in trouble last... okay, I'll look at it. I have ink link up all the time, man.
1: Yeah, I got it up right now.
4: No, I have it already up. I had it up first.
1: Me too. It's right here. Look. Ha-ha.
4: Why are you laughing? Why did you say ha-ha?
1: I don't know. It felt like the right time.
4: All right. What is there a publisher's note this morning?
1: I think that goes to your email.
4: Oh, man. I got to go look at that. Okay. All right. I can do that.
1: Yeah. You're doing a great job. I'm really proud of you.
4: I'm on the, there it is. A note from the publisher. Let's see how this is. Let's rate this one like we did last week. Carol loved that. Right?
1: Hey, it's fun.
4: All right, 6:03, we get this, and okay. Well, I think I like it. Hold on.
1: Yeah. The Inklings got a thing on that new Revo, added two properties now.
4: Yeah, I saw that. All right, are you ready for this? Let's see. I'm going to go through this. Should I read it like Carol, or should I?
1: I think you should make
4: up an
1: accent.
4: I don't know if this is good because this is her really. This stuff comes from, right? You know, you can't make fun of this stuff. This stuff is like from her heart, you know. All right. Okay. So, Matt, let's see. Do you have this up? You don't have it up? All right. It says it's not the first time I've tried a membership at one of those mega discount shopping warehouses. Last time I was feeding two teenagers and many of their friends, so it seemed like getting a deal on Pop-Tarts and beef jerky and soda would just becoming, or just being a smart shopper. So Jim swooped in on a discount coupon to cover the membership fee at a time when the rise of call. Okay, especially we bought jumbo bulk size. So this is going into the world of, you know.
2: Sam's Club and
1: Costco.
2: BJ's and
4: all
2: Costco.
4: All those things, yes. Yeah. All right. Yeah, so you can... you know, you can sign up for this email and see the rest of this. But we get it every morning at 6 a.m.
2: Yeah.
4: See, I didn't say anything. That was good. That's a good topic.
2: It is a good topic.
1: Yeah. Because
2: I used to be a big Sam's Club guy when Sam's Club was here.
4: I always realized we spent more money, though, because get the whole cheesecake.
2: You do spend more money. But if you after a while... you know what's good in there and what what you like. Like I would go in there and buy my water, and you know they had like the cooked chickens that were huge, and the ribs, and then some produce. So you just go there. But it, yeah, buying that huge quantity of stuff is really like, especially nowadays, like that's not gonna. You know, I don't need like 1,000 paper plates. You know.
4: Yeah. Right.
1: Yeah. Yeah. Can I get 200 Hot Pockets?
2: Right. Right.
4: You know, I think our friend Tammy, who, you know, from Bunnies, who used to be at Bunnies here on Elm, and now she does a day or two at the other location.
1: At the OG.
4: Yeah. And I think she does that. She does the...
2: Sam's Club?
4: BJ's, I think.
2: Yeah.
4: Well, you know.
2: Yeah.
4: The store.
2: Right.
1: Yeah.
2: Yeah.
4: Yeah.
2: I've never done Costco's before.
4: No.
2: I hear that's like
1: Costco. That's what my daughter likes.
2: Yeah.
4: Is there even a Sam's Club anymore?
2: Well, it's a Sam's Club in Concord.
1: Concord, yeah.
4: Yeah. Okay.
2: Yeah.
3: She's got Sam's too.
2: Yeah.
4: And then do you guys remember Pace when it first came to Manchester?
2: Yeah.
4: It's called Pace. The Pace Warehouse.
3: I don't remember that.
2: That was the first one I was a member of.
1: And what was the other one they had too?
4: Well, that became a Walmart
2: Sam's Club.
4: Yeah, Sam's Club.
2: So it was Pace, and Walmart bought it.
4: Now it's BJ's. No, is it?
2: Now it's BJ's.
4: Oh, wow.
2: Yeah.
4: Because BJ's used to be in Hooksett, right?
2: Yeah.
4: Did they have one in Hooksett?
1: I
2: don't know if that one's
4: down by Target.
1: Right. It was down at the bottom there where Amazon is now.
4: Yeah. Oh, okay. So that's gone.
2: Yeah.
1: Yeah, that's the main Amazon hub.
4: Oh, really?
1: Yeah.
4: Now, these Amazon... So, you know, these Amazon people, these drivers. And if you're driving one of these Amazon trucks right now, I got news for you. You guys don't know how to park.
1: You don't know how to drive.
4: You don't know how to, does anyone teach you, like, the rules of the road?
2: Well, you think of how many of those drivers they had to get. And, you know, so you're scraping the bottom of the barrel of drivers. It's like these kids are like, and now they're delivering with their own vehicles.
4: Yeah, like, the whole thing is that. The whole thing is crazy.
2: Like, I ordered something yesterday.
4: Is that an Amazon person at 4:30 in the morning? Like
2: 4 a.m. I got it today. Yeah. So there's an early delivery now, 4 a.m. to 8 a.m. If you get it in by a certain time
4: the day before.
3: Wow.
2: I ordered this thing at like, it came in less than 12 hours, like right at your doorstep.
4: Yeah, that's
2: like
1: I've gotten stuff the same day.
2: Yeah,
4: yeah.
1: Order it 2 hours later.
2: And
4: that's pretty interesting. But I'm going to tell you, just the driving. I mean, I don't know.
2: Yeah.
4: I don't know if they're working you crazy or whatever. But slow down, and don't block things.
2: Well, they just park. They just pull over in a lane and park.
3: Well, you know how tight my street is.
2: Right. Yeah.
3: Parking on one side, when you get those, you know, the big trucks like that come through, it just kills traffic coming both ways. And you can see everybody getting really annoyed in their cars.
4: I've seen these things block entrances and exits of people's, you know, lots or businesses parking and stuff like that. It's so ridiculous.
3: Yeah.
4: Now, the safest drivers out there are, you know, your UPS drivers. They actually go to school for it. UPS sends them to.
2: Yeah.
4: And I'm going to tell you, you know, I used to be like, oh my God, this is a little much. And it's not. I mean, it really isn't. They just, you know.
2: Yeah. Safety first, man.
4: Yeah. It really is.
1: Were you the one who told me they did like a whole study about the right hand turn thing?
4: Well, they do. The thing is, That's what you should do, you know. The routes are usually set up accordingly, you know what I mean. But there's a whole system.
1: Yeah, because they actually have a really good system for the drivers.
4: And I'm from the old school, so now it's even crazier. You know, I mean,
1: it just goes into GPS. You follow it.
4: Yeah, I mean, it's definitely more. When I started there, when I was just, I mean, I was young. I just worked in the morning shift, but I would get, you know, to make, you could make some extra money working, you know, hey, can you bring these packages to the airport or to Londonderry? And No, no,
1: I know.
4: No kidding. It was an interesting thing, but they still used, you know, paper. We didn't have the you know, dyad yet.
1: The doodad?
4: No, it's a dyad. It's a dyad. That's what it's called. Yeah, it's pretty interesting though. Then they came out, but I mean, they were just doing it on paper. So these drivers, these first drivers, like your Don Healy's of the world, they used to write these packages on paper.
2: Yeah.
4: And that was it. And they turned it in at the end of the day. Over time. They still did CODs. They took cash. Yeah, you had a cash in a check packet. Now I don't think you have to wait for any of that stuff.
1: No. I doubt it. Let me write my check, Sonny.
4: Yeah. Well, that you'd have to wait.
1: Yeah.
4: You'd have to wait. And that was a UPS driver's nightmare. Oh, hold on a second. I have to help these people, and then I'll write your check. No. You know what I mean?
1: You know what drives me nuts with the Amazon guys, though? Going down the highway.
4: This is when you say, though, oh, I'll bring it back later then. Or I'll bring it back tomorrow.
2: Yeah.
1: Right. Leave the little will return note.
4: That's right.
1: Yeah. When you're on the highway, though, and you see these guys, they get the hands free in. They still have the phone in their hand in the fast lane doing 60 because they got governors.
4: Well, who does?
1: The Amazon trucks. Uh-oh. Those are like
4: governors. FedEx trucks do too.
1: Yeah. So, but I mean,
4: it's silly.
1: Number one, you shouldn't drive a commercial vehicle in the fast lane.
3: Or any.
4: Well, okay, Matt. That, I mean, yeah, I don't know.
3: Any vehicle at that speed in the fast lane.
4: Yeah, I don't know. I mean, you think?
1: In the phone thing. Why have hands free if you're going to have it in your hand anyway?
4: Yeah. All right, let's say good morning to Judy. Good morning. Mike Tenzar, good morning. Heidi, good morning to you. Mike Creedon, good morning. Mike Palapita, good morning.
1: Great seeing him this weekend.
4: Melody, we have Will in here. Good morning. He says the Fruity Pebbles gave the best prizes in the box.
1: I'd agree.
4: Really? I mean, okay. And none of those prizes were great.
2: What are you, like, Flintstone themed?
4: Maybe. Prizes?
1: Sometimes.
4: Yeah.
2: Maybe.
1: They might even have the
4: They dress. Were nothing. None of those are great, though.
2: No.
4: You would think it was in there, too, and you're waiting for it, and then you realize it says, hey, send 10 more box tops and $4.95, and...
2: Yeah.
1: When they started out smarting you and putting it in the box, not the bag.
4: Yeah.
3: Yeah. For me, the best one was when I was a kid, and you would have a record that you would cut out of the, on the box. It was, you know,
2: it was actually a 45.
3: It was actually Well, it wasn't like a full size, but it was actually the record was like adhered to the cardboard.
2: Yeah,
3: and I remember that. And you'd cut it out and then put it on your record player and play it.
2: I do remember that, Steve.
3: I had several of those as a kid.
2: That's weird. That was weird.
3: I can only imagine what something like that would be worth now if it was still, you know, one on the box, you know, untouched.
2: Sure, somebody has it.
3: Oh, yeah.
1: Man, life before television must have been boring.
3: See, now that's something that he'd have over at...
1: I don't know. That's a little old for Wicked Joyful.
3: I don't know. That was 60s.
2: Yeah, I mean, or even 70s, because remember him. I remember him, you know.
1: In the 80s, too. I remember
3: those.
1: I'll
3: have to talk to him about that when we see him this weekend.
2: Yeah. Interesting.
4: All right. Let's see. We're going to take a little break. We're going to get Carol on the line. And it is Top 10 Tuesday. So get ready.
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0: Inkling.com.
1: All right. Waiting for this moment all morning long. Good morning.
2: Good morning, Peter.
1: Carol Robidoux. How are you?
2: I'm well.
1: All right, good. You sound good.
2: Yeah.
1: Feeling good this morning?
2: I'm feeling pretty good. I mean,
1: it's a brand new day, yeah, Carol.
2: It's a brand new day. It's a little sunny so far. Not too bad.
1: Yeah, nice breeze.
2: Nice breeze. Summer breeze.
1: Mm.
2: Yeah. Sing it, Peter.
1: Well, I can't. I'm eating it. I snuck in a donut.
2: Oh, okay. All right. Oh, you mean you snuck it into the studio or you slipped it in between sentences?
1: Yeah, it's right there.
2: Yeah.
1: Okay. And, yeah.
2: Yeah.
1: Excuse me. Okay. I'm sorry. I know.
2: No, please.
1: I just feel so comfortable with you. No, I just took a little break. I put it back down.
2: That's good. Yeah, no.
1: It's in back of me, out of sight. I can't see it.
2: Yeah.
1: I have to forget about it.
2: It was rude of me to ask you to sing, you know, in the middle of
1: that's all right.
2: Whatever we're doing. So. Okay.
1: I did play a little clip this morning, and I don't think anyone really noticed.
2: Oh, what was it?
1: Yeah, I found. I was listening to the replay on Saturday. I don't know. I was driving, and it was an episode with me, Kyle, Tibbetts, and Matt.
2: Mm-hmm.
1: And it was pretty interesting. And it, you know, every time I hear, you know, I didn't realize how much, I mean, Tibbetts used to, if he wasn't on the show when he came up to visit, which he would be on every morning, he would call in.
2: Yes.
1: And to realize how many clips of tea we have is amazing.
2: Mm-hmm.
1: So I found this one. And it's just a little 30-second clip.
3: Well, I hear that train a-coming, rolling around the bend. Well, I ain't seen the sunshine since I know when. I'm stuck in Folsom Prison, and time keeps traveling on.
1: Impressive.
3: But that train to keep on rolling, on down to San Antonio.
1: Oh, isn't that great?
2: Oh, wow.
1: I mean,
2: the
1: fun we've had, huh?
2: Oh, the fun we've
1: had. And it was actually to the day. Okay, so last Saturday, what was it, the 13th or whatever day it was.
2: Yeah.
1: It was the, you know, so it was like 3 years ago or 4 years or whenever it was. It was like 2023, or I think, or 2022. Yeah.
2: Mm-hmm.
1: So Matt must have been new at the time.
2: Yeah, it was just a baby.
4: Yeah.
1: Yeah, he was the new guy. Anyway.
2: I'm so glad you have all that.
1: Oh, my God, yeah. It's great to, I mean, it really is. It's great to hear his voice. It's comforting. It'll be there forever.
2: Mm-hmm.
1: Yeah, okay. Well, there you go.
2: Hard to follow that. That's sweet, sweet and sentimental.
1: Yeah, it is. We miss him. You know, I had heard it this morning, and I took the clip out and I did that, and then so I listened to it, and then I, you know, walked into the other room, and I'm like, wow, you know, this will be the first summer, or not the first summer, but I mean, you know. You realize, oh, wow, he's not coming back to visit. You know what I mean? But
2: right.
1: Physically, yes. Anyway.
2: I mean,
1: right?
2: He could be
1: we
2: here.
1: You know those Tibbetts like to hang around radio stations.
2: Yeah, that's right. He could be if he's found his way to the new station, that is. You know.
1: Oh, no, he's been here.
2: Oh, he came to this one before?
1: Yeah, like a month, like, yeah, right before.
2: Right before.
1: It was. I think it was the weekend that his daughter got married.
2: Oh.
1: Yeah. Mm. Yeah. Back in, it was either the end of April or May. It was in May. Anyway. Yeah.
2: And then when did he pass away?
1: The 20th of June. You know, we're coming up on the anniversary.
2: Anniversary.
1: Yeah, Saturday, I think. But, you know, here's the thing. And, I mean, even his wife told me, Sam says, you know, he's with you. Still here. He's with you. And just, I don't know, just comforting, you know, to hear from her. All right. That's, you know, I don't know. I don't mean to be, you know.
2: I think that's one of the things that when people lose somebody, you know, the biggest fear is that people stop talking about them or for, you know, you act like they didn't exist or something. You know, it's like you want to keep people's memory alive by talking about the good times and recalling the parts of life that they existed in. You know, it's like when people die, sometimes we do kind of hesitate to keep talking about them a lot because can be a little bit sad.
1: Well, I think it's bigger, you know, for I don't know, he was such a big personality, but I mean, in my, you know, personally to me, you know, he meant a lot to me. You know, I mean, really.
2: Mm-hmm.
1: So, all right. I just wanted to, you know, great. I'm glad we could remember him. So what's going on in the news?
2: Oh, well, we have,
1: news?
2: Yeah. Well, as Maddie, mentioned a little bit earlier that, Andy reported on the Gold Street, casino project, and they have expanded that footprint a bit. From the original plan, so they returned to the land use board after acquiring some of the additional properties nearby. Excuse me, the Taylor rental and Enterprise car rental have been absorbed into the now 14-acre version of the charitable gaming facility, which will have a 73,240 square foot interior, 700 gaming stations, as well as restaurants, and a stadium style event center.
1: Wow, it seems this thing's getting bigger and bigger, right?
0: Yeah.
2: Yeah, they have the planners decided to reduce the building to one floor rather than to and increase parking to 1,000 spots, so plenty of parking for you people that are ready to go spend the day at the Revo Casino.
1: Well, believe it or not, it does a pretty good business, Carol.
2: Oh, really? Yeah.
1: Have you ever been over?
2: No, I mean to Revo. Yes, I mean before it was Revo, when it was whatever it was before that. I haven't been there lately. Just when it first opened, we went a couple times. And
1: we'll go over and have a beer.
2: Mm-hmm.
1: And watch people. Mm-hmm. And we can judge people.
2: Yeah. Oh, okay. Yeah, that's always a good time.
1: Yeah.
4: We can go make off and across the street.
1: No, I mean, it's not, you know, it is. A lot of retired people go there. I see some people, you know, a guy and his wife having lunch. And they may play some couple of slots or whatever, you know. But then there's the people there that know each other. Oh, hey, any luck today, Matt? Oh, no, yeah. No, me neither. You know, that type of thing.
0: There's different levels. You know, you got your penny slot players, and then you got your poker players at night. Yeah.
1: Poker players, sports betting. I mean, it's all there.
0: Yep.
1: It's all there for you to throw your money away. Yeah. I just do the keno thing.
0: Yeah. Not a big casino guy.
1: No.
5: Yeah.
0: I mean, once in a while, you know, it's fun just to go in and maybe play a little roulette or something like that. But I'm not a big, like, table game guy.
1: Yeah.
0: Or sit there. Right. And I like to play cards, but not like that.
1: I don't know. Competitive with, like, people you don't know that are egging you on. Like, they're like, look at this dude. Man.
0: Dude sitting next to you, you know, giving you the stinky eye because you took a hit.
1: Yeah.
0: On your,
1: you know, on blackjack.
0: Yeah, you know what I mean? It's like
1: those guys.
0: Hey, I'm all set with that.
2: I have a thought on that, and I don't know. You know how it's not going to be a great analogy either, but I'm going to go ahead and say it anyway. But you know how back in the day Like, if you wanted porn, you had to go into, a seedy little shop or something, like, you know, stand in the back. I mean, you guys know what I'm talking about, right?
0: Peter does.
1: About porn?
2: or some, like, little crazy little, you know, movie house tucked away somewhere, you know, with very, like, just...
1: Well, Carol and I went to, Forbidden Fruit together.
2: Forbidden Fruit, right. So we've been there. We've been there and done that.
1: Yeah. Sounds so funny.
2: My point is, now that all of that is online, there it reduces the need for such places. You know, like, I remember growing up, there was a place like that. I never knew what it was till I got a little older, and then I understood what it was. But I'm curious if you think the whole gambling, like the whole casino experience, because that's all there was, really, if you wanted to be a high roller kind of thing, you know, you right. had to go to a place like that. And now people,
1: you had to go behind the red curtain at the video store, Carol.
2: Right. But now people can just sit at home on their phone and they can place bets on anything they want, anything they can imagine. And sometimes they can get a big jackpot, you know, on something ridiculous. Not ridiculous, but, you know, you don't have to stand at a table and put your chips down and wait for the wheel to spin and some guy to pull your chips away from you. And, like, do you think that's going to change? Like, we're building all these casinos finally in right. New Hampshire. But do you think
1: maybe that ship sailed
2: already? What? I'm wondering. I don't know if anybody's like, is it completely different to animals or?
0: That's why, Carol, most of the, if you go to the casinos now, most of the real estate is taken up by slot machines and all of these massive slot machines that are like drawn, that make you draw to them, right?
1: Right.
0: And right. that's why they have less and less table games, you're right, you know, because they don't have, it takes up space in real estate that, you know, people don't play them, you know?
2: Yeah.
4: Well, and with casinos, I mean, it's all science.
0: Right.
4: If you look at it, like, there, if you go to a casino, you can't go to any, you can't access a bathroom, anything, without walking through the machines. And right. those machines with the sounds, colors, all that are right. meant to, like, right. almost hypnotize you.
1: Oh, I like Wheel of Fortune.
4: Yeah. Well, and, like, exactly. if you notice how they all have the huge screens now at the top, and you watch them, as you're walking by, they're all swirling and the... different colors.
1: Yeah, we know what they do. We all, I think most of us have seen it, Matt. Thank you.
4: I'm just saying, it's a science, like we were just talking about.
1: Right, the science of casinos. Yeah. Right. I don't know. You think it's kind of cheesy, Carol? Is that what you're saying?
2: Yeah, I mean, I'm not saying cheesy so much as I'm saying, like, you know, putting all this time and effort into building such a, you know, so much acreage for a casino, when people who are inclined to gamble seem to be finding inclined to gamble

0: Yeah. Go to Seabrook on a weekend.
1: Yeah.
0: Check that place out. It's packed.
2: Go right. to Revo. You can't even find a place to park on a Saturday.
0: Yeah. Yeah.
3: Wow.
0: DraftKings has a lot to do with that, too.
3: Silly me. Yeah. So people like to be, they like to be in the place.
0: I guess. Yeah.
1: Well, some do. I mean, I don't know.
2: It's the whole experience for people, too, you know. They can go in, they see their friend, or like the people they know from there, they have a cocktail or whatever, their Coca-Cola. They sit down at their favorite machine, they got their whole little, you know, you see them tapping the screen in different ways. And
1: they got a smoking room.
2: Which blows my mind. Can't smoke anywhere, but you can smoke in a casino.
1: Well, just in that room.
2: Yeah.
3: Because they don't want you to leave. They don't want you to step outside. The magic spell would be broken.
2: Yeah.
4: That's a good way to put it.
1: Yeah, I don't, you know, I mean, I've been a couple times, but it's not something that, like, ah, yeah, I'm going. Like, you know, it's not, it doesn't excite me.
2: For me, it's more if I get like a half an hour to burn and I'm already on Salt Willow.
1: Well, you got a problem anyway.
2: So. Oh, yeah, huge problem.
1: Yeah. More than one, too.
2: I got them all.
1: You got all the problems.
4: Yeah. Yeah, a good friend of mine that I was on the road with was the head, you know, house sound engineer out at Mohegan Sun for quite a number of years, and he had quite a lot of good stories, you know, with the people that, you know, came in and out of there.
1: Nice. What else do we have, Carol?
3: Well, speaking of our vices, the governor vetoed a bill that would allow medical marijuana to actually be grown at dispensaries, you know, to have greenhouses on site, which the sponsoring rep from Loudoun, Rep. Senator Howard, Republican senator, is a senator, not a rep, Republican Senator Howard Pearl, said it would increase supply and lower prices, and this dispensaries would be limited to one greenhouse to grow their own cannabis, because sometimes there is, I guess, a supply and demand issue or something like that. But she is not in favor of that. She doesn't export. She said, "I don't support expanding the cultivation of marijuana in our state, period, for this reason."
1: Yeah.
3: I vetoed it. So, you know, can't grow your own in New Hampshire at the moment if you're a proprietor. You gotta buy it from someone else. So
4: I read that yesterday.
1: Yeah. Well, it's not that hard to get, Carol.
3: I get that. I guess it's just, I mean, it's an interesting way to frame it, right? Like if you're running a dispensary and you have to import your cannabis from someplace else, it's going to cost you a little more, so you're going to have to charge people more. But this might have saved some money for not only the people running the dispensaries, but the people going to them.
4: So, right, especially because they're for medical.
3: Why let people save money? Why, you know, let's not consider that to be a good idea.
4: Right.
3: I don't know.
1: Yeah, I don't understand
3: the thought process of some of the things that they approve, or, you know, yeah, let's get 12 acres of a casino going, and nah, let's not let people have greenhouses if we're already allowing them to sell cannabis for, you know, medical reasons. Like, I don't know, the decision making just seems a little bit rando.
1: Yeah.
0: Well, you think they would have, like, with all the states surrounding us, you know, being legal, like, think they would have enough data now to, you know, whatever concerns they have, to look at the data from the other states and say, oh, they're not having a massive crime problem because of marijuana, or they are having this, or they,
1: right.
0: You think they would have that kind of thing by now, right?
1: Yeah. I mean,
0: it's been long enough, and no one just handing other states all our tax money, you know? It's like, you know, with,
1: I know how to, I know how to solve the problem.
5: Smoke weed every day.
0: That's probably not.

0: Yeah.
1: If you can afford to, But So I mean, I guess it's just it's interesting in these times that we live in. You know, the things that we as humans, you know, kind of we choose our battles, I suppose, about things. These gambling and alcohol and cannabis, they make so much money for states, and yet, you know, I don't know. Well, here's some good news. Manchester is among the top 10 U.S. zip codes people are moving to right now, in particular, 1303101, which is the heart of our downtown. This, according to an outfit called Moving Place, which looks at migration data. They analyzed 600,000 moves made in the prior month to find the most popular zip code per capita.
0: Wow.
1: And we are number 7 this time
0: number
1: around.
0: Number 7,
1: so, yeah. So, well, you know.
0: Good morning to the new people here. That just came in.
1: Good morning, new people.
0: Yes.
1: We're here for you.
0: This is the morning show. All right.
1: I tell people about the morning show when I meet them sometimes.
0: Really?
1: There are some people that don't know about it, believe it or not. So.
0: Yeah. Still just a show. We're just a little guy on the radio.
1: And for the elderly people in the room, myself, not included, I'd like to say.
0: You know, there's a percentage of people out there that found this show by accident.
1: Yeah.
0: That's right.
1: Just happened.
0: By accident.
1: Mm-hmm.
0: What the hell is this?
1: But here they are. They keep coming back for me.
0: Right. I got a call once. Said, yeah, where's Margo this morning? I'm like, no, that's Neil White.
1: They're over there.
0: They're just like
1: they're over there.
0: Well, that's who people are usually trying to find when they run into us.
1: Oh, that's funny. I didn't know that.
0: Yeah.
1: Well.
0: True story, Carol.
1: Back to the news. So,
0: yes.
1: You know, years ago when I was writing for the Union Leader, somebody once used the word elderly in a headline for a story about a woman or a man, probably a woman, who was like in their 60s. And boy, did that reporter get an earful when that woman read the story, because she certainly didn't consider herself to be elderly.
0: Ooh.
1: But the reporter was probably in his 20s. So what does he know about elderly? And I don't know that there's a definition somewhere. Elderly begins at.
0: Well, I mean, I don't know.
2: 75.
1: But the state of New Hampshire has an Elder Abuse Awareness Day, and it's observed on June 15th, which was yesterday. And so in recognition of that, they wanted to highlight the increasing number of elderly folks, older adults, targeted by scams involving imposters, investment fraud, romance scams, cryptocurrency schemes, and other financial exploitation that can result in devastating losses. And I don't even know if you have to be elderly, really, to get scammed these days, because there's so many different ways that people are finding to get money for nothing, you know, and the chicks are free. But
0: money for nothing.
1: Yeah. But anyway, so there's a little informational post about that. You can link to the Bureau of Adult and Aging Services or the FBI's Internet Crime Complaint Center to report some of these things. Apparently, they do occasionally catch up with these bad actors, and it's possible if you get scammed for some amount of money and report it that you may get it back at some point. But I don't know. You know, it seems like the impossible dream. But anyway, I just wanted to remind people that these scams are
0: they're out there.
3: Yeah,
1: they're out there, and you have to be really. You just have to. If you didn't want to know about something and it comes to your email, your phone, like if you weren't looking for it, just delete it.
0: If your phone rings and you don't know the number, you're saying I didn't win first prize in that big contest?
2: No.
1: No. And it's just, there's like people just pitching all the time things to people.
0: I want a trip to Hawaii, Carol. What are you talking about?
1: I know when my dad was elderly, you know, he got caught up in something and, you know, he wasn't really like a, you know, doddering old man or anything. Like he was pretty sharp, but whatever it was, they said made sense to him somehow. And then he got, you know, caught up in it, right? Because they call you constantly and they harass you a little bit and they say things that are confusing and scary.
0: Right.
1: So, I know it does happen. It's kind of tragic. So just be aware. Talk to your parents if they're still around, if they're quote-unquote elderly. Remind them that these things happen, you know.
0: Oh, my mom will appreciate that, Carol. I'll give her the rundown today.
1: Talk to your mom.
3: Yeah, I'll talk to mine,
1: make sure
3: too.
1: She's... Yeah, everybody, just tell them, you know. There's so many...
0: My mom's pretty smart, though.
1: Yeah, my dad was too, though. He got sucked into it. But the thing is, like, it used to be easy to identify the bad guys when we were kids, right? They were, like, masks
0: they were bad guys.
1: Tied around their head. Yeah, and they looked like bad guys. They wore, like, cat, you know, dark clothing with they had a little sack that they carried on their shoulder to put all the stuff in that they, you know, the cat burglars would come into your house. You knew a bad guy when you saw one.
0: True. Yeah.
1: Not anymore.
2: No.
3: No.
1: Not anymore.
2: Don't buy a car off Fake Buzz.
0: Yeah.
2: That's where you don't.
1: I
2: that's
1: know.
2: That's the bottom line.
1: I heard that again over the weekend. I saw it on somebody's Facebook page, and I was like, oh, no. And I clicked the thing to like, report it, and it I guess it had already been removed in general or something.
0: Yeah, okay.
1: So I wasn't getting any traction on it, but there it was, and it was still, you could still comment on it, so... I don't know why that was allowed, but yeah.
2: Tell me about it.
0: Huh. Like you would think they know this stuff is probably common because you know it's not just happening to you. We know another, you know, we know a few people that this has happened to now.
2: Yeah.
0: So can you imagine all over the world?
2: Right.
0: You know.
2: Right.
0: I mean,
1: yes.
2: Crazy.
0: I don't know.
2: Crazy. Crazy.
0: Anyway, all right, Carol. Well, I don't know. The time flies when you're having fun.
1: Oh boy. Imagine that if we were having fun. It would even go faster.
0: It would, too. Oh, you like that? You like that?
1: No, I'm sorry. I don't know. I'm just being silly.
3: And I'm the one that's not funny.
0: Yeah, welcome back. Where have you been?
2: Yeah, he just bailed for like...
0: Yeah, he just came back. He heard us saying goodbye to you, and he came back.
3: No, I got my heartburn medicine.
0: He has heartburn today.
3: Every day.
0: His heart burns for you, Carol.
1: Oh,
3: I'm burning.
0: Yeah. All right, Carol. Well, don't forget tomorrow we have obviously Bill Cini's trivia.
1: Yeah, we're back in action.
0: Yeah. Yeah. Well, he was here last week, right?
1: Yeah.
0: Yeah.
1: I just mean it's been a week.
0: Oh, it's been a week, and we'll be back in action after a week.
1: Right. Right.
0: You are on fire this morning. You really are.
1: Well, I've only had a half a cup. Not even a half a cup of coffee. So,
0: all right. Well,
1: I
0: anyway,
1: cannot be held responsible for this nonsense.
0: No, it was all fine.
1: Right. Oh, okay. All right.
0: All right,
1: well,
0: Carol. We have
1: we meet again,
0: Carol. We do have a call.
1: Okay, let's take that.
0: All
1: Maybe
0: right.
1: For me.
0: Yeah, it is for you. Let's see.
1: Oh.
0: Good morning. You're on the air.
4: Smoke weed every day.
1: You're so funny, Peter. Okay.
0: All right, Carol. I
1: will.
0: Have a great day.
1: You insist.
0: All right.
1: Okay. Bye.
0: Bye.
5: 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It's the morning show.
6: Good morning, Manchester. Here's Peter White.
0: Business Cafe. All right, don't forget to check out our friends over at Diz's Cafe, 860 Elm Street. Go over there for lunch today. It's a nice day to, you know, not too humid out, right? It's pretty nice.
2: I mean, nice day to sit outside.
0: Sit outside, people yep. watch, and have some good food up at Diz's. So, yeah.
3: Delicious.
0: Yeah. All right. Let's see. What else? That was great talking to Carol, right?
7: Yeah.
2: Matt wouldn't know.
0: Yeah, but he said, you know, he had to.
2: He bailed.
0: I mean, you've gone for like 40 minutes.
2: But he has travel headphones on.
3: Yeah,
2: he knows what's going on.
0: Oh, he can hear us.
2: Yeah.
0: That's right. I forgot. He spies on us when we're not here.
3: Yeah.
0: That time we were going to plan that surprise party for him, but he ruined it for himself.
3: I don't like parties.
0: Anyway. All right. Let's see. Phone lines are open all morning long here, 250-6007, and we have... let's see, Will Vegas this morning. Good morning. He's on fire. David Dismukes, good morning. Let's see. Well, here's a question. Pauly C says, according to the federal government, early elderly is 65, 74, and 75 plus is late elderly.
2: Hmm.
0: Phew, I'm not any of those.
3: Nope.
0: Right? I mean.
3: Well, at least you're early. Steve.
7: Well, I'm in the middle.
3: Yeah.
2: Middle.
3: He's almost elderly.
0: But he's almost.
7: I don't feel anywhere near my age, though.
0: You're the older elder, right?
7: I'm not quite. No, not quite. It's like I said, somewhere in the middle.
0: All right.
7: That age bracket
2: the
7: there.
2: Range.
0: All right. Yeah. Well, let's see. We have Top 10 Tuesday today. Very excited, Matt. We love Tuesdays.
3: Oh, they're the best.
0: And let's see. All right. Well, what do you think, Matt? Did you work hard? Is that what you were doing, your top 10 list?
3: No, I already did that.
0: Oh, you did?
3: Yeah, in between.
0: All right. And don't forget about the Carol quiz at 8:30.
3: Yeah, I'm just going to go ahead.
0: All right. Scott Robinson, this is for you. Matt... What is your top 10 today?
3: Well, guys, this one should be pretty easy for you guys, knowing your history. Top 10 drinking holidays in the USA.
0: Oh, St. Patty's.
3: That'd be number 3.
0: Oh.
7: Night before Thanksgiving.
3: Thanksgiving Eve. Yes. That would be number 9.
0: 9. All right.
2: New Year's Eve.
0: There it is. Number 1.
3: I'm sorry, Buzz, but that was number 2.
7: Ooh.
0: Is it number 2?
3: Yeah.
0: Christmas.
3: I'm going to have to say that's not on there.
0: Christmas isn't on there.
2: 4th of July.
3: Buzz is on fire for someone who doesn't even drink. That would be... This is weird, though. 4th of July is number 4.
0: Okay.
7: Labor Day.
3: Number 8.
0: All right, I'm going to go ahead and say, what else is there?
3: One of these is only considered a holiday in the U.S.
0: Oh. Oh, okay.
7: Memorial Day?
3: Yeah, that's another one, yeah, that's good. Number 7, but another one, too, that's not a holiday.
0: Really. Right, not a holiday.
3: But it is... United States.
0: Okay, we said St. Patrick's Day. We said Valentine's Day. There's Father's Day. There's Mother's Day. There's...
7: Your birthday?
0: Ooh.
3: Nope.
0: Your birthday.
3: Oh, St. Stephen Day?
0: let's see.
7: I ain't no saint.
2: Halloween.
3: All Hallows Eve. Yes, Buzz.
0: Really?
3: That would be number 5.
0: What would the hell would number 1 be? I mean, is it graduation night? Is it
2: Greek Easter?
0: Easter.
2: Little Uzu.
3: Nope.
0: It's not Easter.
2: Is the Super Bowl considered a holiday?
3: Yeah. Number 10, Buzz. Number 10.
0: Oh, nice. All right. But it's not number 1.
3: Nope.
0: I don't get...
3: We've only got 2 left.
0: Can you guys hear my... I need Kyle to come in and oil up my chair. No, that's one of his jobs. That's one of his jobs.
2: He comes in, sprays a little WD-40.
0: Yeah, he did it. That's who takes care of my chair.
3: He's got to come in and oil Peter up. I don't work.
0: Yeah, no, just the chair, Matt. Weirdo.
2: So we still don't have number one?
3: No.
2: Is that what you're saying? What?
0: Okay, we're going to kick ourselves. This is going to be like the Cincinnati thing. Okay.
7: Yeah.
0: All right, January is pretty, we said New Year's Eve.
3: Yep.
0: All right, New Year's Day.
7: Nope. Valentine's Day.
3: Nope.
0: Okay, so then you have. All right.
3: These are two that are.
0: Yeah.
3: One of them is like a state holiday that's a huge deal. That's number one.
0: Okay. Yes.
3: Not in New Hampshire, though. Coincides with a really big event.
0: Yeah. Great. Coincides with a really big event.
3: In the South.
0: It is, I have no clue. All Saints Day? I don't know, I have no idea. Number one, what would number one be?
3: They're both well known.
2: Come on. Let's see. I'm trying to go through the months in my head.
0: Well, let's take a call. We'll give someone a shot here. Good morning.
8: Good morning, Fat Tuesday.
3: Number one.
0: Oh, Fat
3: someone,
0: Tuesday.
3: Someone Googled it.
2: That's a holiday,
0: Matt
2: though?
0: Matt says, Polly C Googled it.
2: That's a holiday, though?
0: Well,
3: in New Orleans, it is.
0: Well, yeah, it's like a St. You know, St. Patrick's Day or, you know.
2: Yeah, I guess.
0: Buzz didn't like that number one answer.
2: I did not. No.
7: Oh, never even thought about
2: it's
7: that.
2: Local.
3: Oh, I'm sorry, I didn't make it up, couldn't. Pick
2: number one. I don't know. Do we have like a Fat Tuesday up here?
3: People celebrate it.
2: Seriously? Yeah. Like St. Patrick's Day? No.
3: No, but.
0: Fat Tuesday.
2: Yeah. Like New Year's Eve? No. Like,
3: still the heavy drinking.
2: On Fat Tuesday? Oh, no. I don't. Around here?
0: Who drinks on?
3: It's in the U.S.
2: I know, but like around here. Like
3: yeah, people, but.
0: Fat Tuesday.
3: Mardi Gras is huge.
2: It is. In New Orleans, yeah.
3: Yeah, in Fat Tuesday, and they have Fat Tuesday parties at bars.
0: They do?
3: Yeah.
0: Where?
2: Yeah, I guess so.
3: I've seen them having Fat Tuesday.
0: Where? Who?
3: Regular bars, man.
0: Regular bars have Fat Tuesday?
3: Yeah, they'll have a Fat Tuesday party or something. You know, really? Like,
0: Fat Tuesday party?
3: Now let's see what's
0: I haven't heard of that.
3: Well, maybe you should go
0: over. Who has a Fat Tuesday party?
3: Some bars.
2: I don't know.
3: I know, like, you know, like.
0: Now, Fat Tuesday is gone this year, right? It's done.
3: Yeah. But yeah, you know, like all the, when Drink was around and Manch Vegas and those kind of clubs, they all did Fat Tuesday party. Huh. Yeah.
2: Well, if they have that, it must be Cinco de Mayo, too, then.
3: Wow. There's the last one, number six.
0: There we go. You finished it off. I thought we were done already. I was hoping.
2: Yeah.
3: There you go. Matt.
2: Scott Robinson's
0: mad. That one just took a lot out of me.
3: Why?
2: Scott Robinson's pissed at you now.
0: Yeah, he's not even saying anything.
3: Oh.
0: He just switched over to the morning bus.
2: He's probably working.
7: Uh-oh.
3: Have fun.
2: He's probably actually doing something.
3: You just dig yourself holes, bus.
2: Instead of listening to the radio.
0: All right, let's take a call here. Good morning.
9: Hey, good morning, morning show.
0: Good morning.
9: Best drinking days, you guys mentioned them, Fat Tuesday.
0: Yes.
9: But believe it or not, New Hampshire celebrates St. Patrick's Day the hardest of any other state throughout the country.
0: Well, there you
9: we are. Also celebrate Cinco de Mayo, like it's okay. Going out of style.
0: That's right.
2: Yeah.
9: So along with eating a lot of ice cream, we drink a lot of beer.
0: That's true. That's true.
9: So I'm out in Colorado visiting, and it's St. Patty's Day, and they don't celebrate it.
0: Yeah.
9: So
0: no green beer.
9: Cinco de Mayo, I'd be out there. They're not celebrating it.
0: Yeah.
9: So.
0: Well, we'll celebrate.
9: So Northeast.
0: We'll celebrate for you.
3: Yeah, New Hampshire will celebrate anything. A dog was born. So. Party!
9: All right. Again, it's always a pleasure to listen to you. And have a great day.
0: All right, you too. Bye. Thank you so much. Love that. All right. Out there in Colorado.
3: I still can't believe he gave us a heater when we were cold this winter.
0: Right. Colorado.
3: Great state.
7: Yeah, it is. It's very pretty.
0: All right. Let's see. Yeah, Buzz, you got elder abused by the scammers. That would be considered elder abuse. you're not old enough. You're not pulling senior, like getting discounts at Dunk's because you're a senior yet, right?
2: I'm not even 60
0: yet. Yeah, I know. Do you try, though? Have you tried?
2: To get a senior discount? Yeah. No.
3: No, they just give it to him.
0: Me neither.
2: I feel like that's like blasphemy.
0: Me too.
2: If you have it coming, then they'll give it to you. If you earned it, I'm not going to like, you know, people earn that.
0: But it's a bad. There is a number at Dunk's, yeah. I think, though. Is it, Steve? What is it?
7: I'm not sure.
0: If you're over 50-something, or is it a 60-something?
7: I'm really not sure.
2: You definitely get a senior discount, because my buddy Pal used to ask for it every day.
0: Really?
2: Mm. Yeah. Yeah.
7: Probably saves you a whopping.
2: Here's a piece of work.
7: Probably saves you a senior whopping, discount. Yeah. 12, you know, maybe 14 cents.
2: Yeah, right.
3: Hey, a penny saved is a penny earned.
2: People use it everywhere, though.
0: That's true.
2: You might as well.
7: Yeah.
2: Right?
7: I use my senior, you know, self, you know, age bracket to get, you know, half fare bus fare in the city.
2: Yeah.
0: Yeah.
2: That's what it's there for.
7: Yeah.
0: It says the morning show has fat shaming every day.
2: Really?
0: Yeah. That's Will Vegas says
2: that. That's just his head, not his whole body.
7: Yeah.
0: It's not your body. It's just your head, Will.
2: Don't fat shame your body. Yeah. Say you have a ginormous head that, you know, takes up the sun.
0: Don't be ashamed of what God made you.
3: God said, let there be light. He told Will to move.
0: Right.
2: His poor mother, huh?
0: It's going too far, dude.
3: Yeah, you do realize.
0: It is a big head.
3: You do realize, Will, right?
2: I know.
3: You're going to go out to your carman, and it's going to be in pieces, and he's going to charge you to put it back together.
2: And I'll have it coming.
7: It'll be up on blocks with all four tires gone.
3: No, this is Will. He wouldn't leave it on blocks. He'd put it straight on the ground.
0: Oh, man.
2: Yeah.
0: We didn't fat shame anybody. Good morning, Shaky.
10: Good morning, everybody. How's everybody doing?
0: I encourage people, Shaky. I try to encourage people, even with big heads.
10: Well, you know, yesterday I went out to the lobster boat for lunch yesterday out in Litchfield.
0: Oh, yeah.
2: Ooh. Oh, yeah.
0: Or is it Merrimack or Litchfield?
10: Litchfield. It's right beyond the London Levy Flea Market.
0: Okay.
2: Yeah.
10: Anyway, that was a 60 and over.
0: Okay.
10: For your discount.
2: Oh, okay.
0: Ooh, all right. Okay. What did you get?
10: I got the jumbo. I paid that one.
0: You got the jumbo shrimp?
10: No, lobster roll.
0: Ooh.
2: Oh.
7: Yummy.
10: Oh, man. It was so good.
0: Now, do you get the lobster salad, or do you like the lobster with, like, butter on it?
10: No. Lobster roll with butter on it.
0: Ooh.
7: That's the way to go.
0: Ooh.
10: And I got I got an appetizer. I got an auto steamers.
2: Oh, my God. Shaky.
0: Steamers are good.
10: Oh, I paid out. Well, you know, I miss Tinkers. I do, a lot.
3: Me too.
0: Mm-hmm. Yeah.
10: You know, we need a seafood place around here. We really do.
0: Yeah, you're right, actually. A place where you can go. Well, I mean.
10: Yeah. That's
0: not Goldenrod or Creamland.
10: No. We need something like, you know, like the Lobster Boat, you know. I wish we had one around here in Manchester area, you know.
0: Yeah, no, I get it. I get it. Really? Where do you go? Do you have to go to what, the Weather Vane in Chichester? Is that?
10: Yeah, I agree. But I really enjoy my lunch. Really. It was really good. I love steamers.
0: Yeah, I like some steamers too. These guys, I mean, no steamer for you, Steve?
7: No.
0: Okay, Buzz definitely no. And Matt, a steamer all day long.
2: My stomach is turning right now. Just thinking about it.
10: Oh, no, come on now.
2: Sorry, Shaky, man. That's not in my lane. God. That's not in my lane, brother.
0: Can you get steamers? Can you get steamers at Market Basket?
10: Yes.
0: You can now. You can buy them
10: there, but they won't steam them for you.
0: Okay. I was going to send Matt over and see if we could get an order.
10: But at Hanford's, you can buy them, but they can steam them for you at Hanford's.
0: Oh, really? Okay. Well, I just said Market Basket because it's convenient because we're right down here.
10: Yeah, I know, right around the corner, you know. And I just want to mention another thing, too. This weekend, I know there's a lot of stuff going on here in the city.
0: Yeah.
10: This weekend, too, Saturday and Sunday, they're having a Greek festival here in Manchester.
0: Oh, that's right. Is that now? Where that's at the
3: Assumption, right?
2: No, it's at this is at the one on
0: St. Nicholas.
2: Yeah, on Brick Street Extension.
0: Yeah,
2: yeah.
10: Yep. Saturday and Sunday. It's going to have 2 days.
0: Yeah, I think Saturday is the lamb dinner. Sunday is something else, right?
2: Yeah, they do pretty well up there, too, yeah.
10: Jello dinner.
0: Yeah, okay.
2: Oh, yeah.
10: Jello.
2: Jello.
0: Are you going to go both days?
10: Of course.
0: All right.
10: Well, no, I support all three churches. I really do. I always go to those things. You know, why not?
0: That's great. I love that.
10: I go to, Greek food, Greek food.
0: That's right.
10: I do.
0: Steelers and Greek food.
10: And
0: barbecue lamb. I wonder if the Greeks like steamers.
2: They do. They do. So my old buddies that are Greeks, they go clamming.
0: Okay, good.
2: And they have a massive one at their house. That's what I was thinking of when he was saying it.
0: Yeah.
2: Because they gross me out with it.
0: Right.
10: This morning I got up early. I took a ride up to Massapequa Lake. I haven't been up there in a long time. I can't believe how much has changed up there.
0: Yeah.
2: Yeah.
10: Nice. Yeah. Wide open.
2: Some people are complaining about it still.
0: Yeah.
2: But
10: what? Complain about what? About what?
2: That they took the trees down, Shaky,
10: For what? It looks nice. It looks beautiful.
2: Yeah, I know. And the trees were dead.
10: Yeah.
2: So it's like.
10: Yeah. No, it looks beautiful. I like the new entranceway. The new entranceway is open now, down below.
2: People have to find something to complain about.
0: Right, that's right.
10: Oh, yeah. No, I think it looks beautiful. You know, they have tables up there now. You know, you can sit there, Anyway, I went over there, I had my coffee and, my morning paper. It was nice.
0: No, that's great. Really.
10: Anyways, I think they're doing a beautiful job over there up to the lake. Big time.
0: I like it, too.
10: Big time.
0: I think it looks great.
2: Yeah.
10: It does. I pull in there and say, oh, my God, it looks beautiful.
0: I'm from a guy that drops by to the lake almost every day. Almost.
10: Mm-hmm.
0: You realize how hard these guys worked to do that. That was a whole, this has been going on since last year.
2: Yeah. And they're not done yet either. Still going to be.
10: Oh, wow.
2: Making more improvements.
0: They put some stuff, like, they are really doing a great job up there, but I like it.
10: Yeah. Yeah, I went this morning about 5:30, I went over there, but it's nice.
0: I'm going to tell
10: you. The sun was nice and bright. Beautiful.
0: If you're going to be up that early and going to do that, take the ride down Island Pond to Lakeshore to Canada, and go slow. Because you will see wildlife. You will see.
10: Yeah. Okay.
0: You will see deer.
10: See deer.
0: Yeah, it's pretty. It's pretty cool.
2: Yeah.
10: Well, wasn't it yesterday? I was watching. I was watching your show, and I know you mentioned. Was it you that seen deer? Was it yesterday?
0: Yeah, that was me. Yeah.
10: Yeah. Yeah. Okay. Yeah.
0: Right across the street from the waterworks.
10: Okay. Yeah, I know the area. Sure. I'm an early riser, so I have to do it. Check it out.
0: Yeah. No, that's a good.
10: I love getting up early in the morning.
0: That's a good ride.
10: Anyway, I just want to give you a call. You guys have a great day.
0: All right. You too. You too, Shaky. Thank you. Nice chat. All right. Love Shaky. All right. Phone lines are back open. 250-6007. And we are on to Buzz's top 10, which are always pretty interesting.
2: Sometimes pretty interesting.
0: Whoa. Here we go.
2: This is top 10. Commercial quotes, because I was sitting with my buddy who complains about every single commercial when we're watching the game. I'm so sick of this one. So these are the top 10 commercial quotes of all time.
3: Can I start?
0: Matt, go ahead.
2: Go, Matt.
3: Look at how polite I was. I didn't just fire something off.
0: You've changed.
2: Very good, Matt. You've changed. How to raise your hand. Raise your hand again, Matt.
3: No.
2: Oh, okay.
3: Okay. So,
2: Matt,
3: I got two of them, really, but.
2: Oh.
3: I'm going to start off with, help, I've fallen and I can't get up.
2: No, that did not make it.
3: What?
2: I'm just telling you.
7: Where's the beef?
2: Where's the beef is number 8.
0: What about Aflac?
2: No, that didn't make it. That's a good one, though, too. Yeah.
7: Now, is this a wide range in years of these answers? Okay.
2: Yep.
7: I can't believe I ate the whole thing.
2: That is a good one, Steve, but it's not there either.
3: What would you do for a Klondike bar?
2: What would you do for a Klondike bar?
3: Nothing. Is that on there? They're gross.
2: Klondike? No.
0: Oh. What about I'm loving it?
2: No.
7: Have it your way.
2: Number 10.
0: Ooh. That's right. What about...
3: When you're here, your family.
0: Finger looking good.
2: No. Don't think just food.
0: Okay.
2: We have food on our mind today.
0: All right, yes. Yes, we do.
7: One last food one. You deserve a break today.
2: That's a good one, Steve, but that didn't make it either.
0: At McDonald's, we do it all for you.
3: Built for tough.
0: Like a rock.
2: Nope.
0: All right. Wow. All right.
3: Perfect Nugan.
0: It has to be, let's see. Think.
2: I mean, these are huge ones. Like.
0: Right.
3: What was the Life Cereal Mikey one?
2: Yeah, that's not on there.
0: Yeah.
7: Don't squeeze the Charmin.
2: That's a good one, Steve.
0: They always squeezed it. Mr. Whipple. Right. The quicker picker-upper.
2: Mm-hmm.
0: That's not on there either, is it?
2: No.
0: Damn.
7: Wow.
0: What about It's the Real Thing? All right.
2: Nope.
0: All right. This is a lot of fun, Buzz.
7: If you got the time, we got the beer.
2: That is not. There is a beer-related one.
0: That was Löwenbräu.
3: Wait, great taste, less filling.
2: That is number 7.
0: All right. Hey. Good morning.
2: Or number 3.
11: Go ahead. How about be prepared?
0: Be prepared. Nope. Are you ready to get involved?
2: That's a good one.
11: Be prepared.
2: No.
0: Are you ready to take the lead?
2: That's not in it.
0: Thank you, Policy.
11: Only you can prevent forest fires. Bye.
2: No, that didn't make it either.
0: How about don't be a dirty bird? No. Help Woodsy spread the word.
2: I like Woodsy.
0: Yeah.
2: Number 1's a sneaker brand.
3: Just do it.
2: All right.
0: Good morning.
12: This is your brain on drugs.
2: It is? That's what I think about.
0: Good morning, my brain on drugs. How are you this morning? Yes.
12: Thank you for asking, very good. No, this is a tough one. I was just throwing something out there because it was off the wall, but wondering if it was out there.
0: I learned it from watching you.
12: I hope you learned well.
0: Thank you, sir. all right.
2: Still haven't got the beer one.
0: Yeah, it's
3: I got one of them right.
0: Head for the mountains. Head for bush beer.
2: Remember that? Yeah, that's gross.
0: Head for bush.
2: I guess beer. I can give you Budweiser. It's a Budweiser one.
7: The king of beers.
2: But there's so many different ones.
3: Oh, is it the what's up?
2: Yeah, that's it. That's correct. I hate that one, too.
3: Yeah.
0: Yeah. I don't like that at all.
2: It's a strong word, but.
0: No, I don't like it either.
2: Yeah.
3: No, it sucks.
0: All right.
2: Number 2 is a more modern one.
0: Mm.
2: Like, I guess it's.
0: Sit, Ubu, sit. Good dog.
2: Now, this one is a phone. Phone company.
3: Can you hear me now?
2: Can you hear me now? Is on there. That's number 6, but that's
0: the. That's not the one you were talking about, though. Huh?
2: No. This is a map. Not just a phone company. It's a. Not so, just a cell phone company. It's a massive company.
0: Okay. It's a.
7: Keeping you connected?
2: No. That's a good one, Steve, though.
0: Hmm.
2: This one's tough. I didn't even really. Yeah.
0: Yeah.
7: It is a tough one, but it's fun.
2: It's gonna
0: reach out and touch someone.
2: It's the Apple one. What's the Apple?
7: Oh,
0: none of us know. We all
2: that's
0: have
2: what
0: apples.
2: I mean, I didn't know either.
3: Imagine.
2: Think different.
0: Think different.
2: Yeah. Mm. I don't know why that was number 2.
0: Okay.
2: Number 4 is a drink that you drink.
0: Mountain Dew.
2: No, like
3: Coca-Cola.
2: Drink it for healthy
0: Oh, yeah.
2: A healthy drink.
0: Oh, it's a healthy drink. Yeah. V8. I should have had a V8.
2: That is a good one, too. I don't know how. Yeah, I guess that's healthy.
0: I don't know how people drink that, but.
2: I mean, this is a big one.
0: Hmm. Mm. Health, a healthy drink.
3: Red Bull gives you wings.
2: Yeah. Very,
0: is it Red Matt. Bull?
2: Funny, Matt. No.
0: Okay.
2: What do you have to drink when you're a kid? When you're a kid, what do you have to finish?
3: Your milk.
2: Yeah.
3: Got milk.
2: Got milk.
0: Got milk. Someone said that earlier in the room here.
2: Oh.
0: All right. And,
3: snap into a Slim Jim.
2: I think we got one left, and this would. I'm surprised you didn't get this one, Peter.
0: Oh, great.
2: This is one of your favorite guys from Dunkin's.
0: Oh, time to make the donuts.
2: Time to make the donuts.
0: I love that. That's Fred.
2: Fred.
0: That's Fred. Those are from the old days.
2: Yeah. Yeah. There's one left.
0: Thanks.
2: It's a candy.
0: Mm.
3: Melts in your mouth, not in your hand.
2: You got it. I had to give you a lot of hints for that one. That one was tough.
0: They've been pushing M&M since I was a kid.
2: Right?
0: Yeah. All right, we'll be right back, and Steve will be up next. Top 10 Tuesday continue.
13: 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Call us at 250-6007. It's the morning show.
14: Good morning, Manchester. Here's Peter White.
0: All right, yeah. Good morning. Good morning so far. See, I hate to put this on your shoulders, Steve, but you're responsible for the morning. All right.
2: Save the day, Steve.
0: Here's Steve's top 10.
7: Oh, boy. And believe it or not, I'm not doing a music-related one this week. I know. You see, you're all shocked looking over there. We've got the top 10 U.S. states with the rudest people.
0: All right, Massachusetts.
7: That came in at number 3, New York.
0: New York City.
7: Number 4.
0: All right.
3: California.
7: Number 9.
2: Jersey. I'm from Jersey. You from Jersey?
7: Number 2, huh?
0: All right.
3: Connecticut.
7: No Connecticut.
0: All right. I'm going to go with
2: rude people, huh?
0: All right, let's go with Illinois.
7: Number 7.
2: Let's go with Texas because they still hang people down there, don't they?
7: Number 8.
0: All right, yeah.
2: That's pretty rude.
0: Hang them, boys.
2: String them up.
0: Yeah.
3: Montana.
7: Nope.
0: All right, I'm going to say North Dakota.
7: Not there. Utah. Not there.
2: Oh, where's the snobs from in New England? Rhode Island.
7: Nope, snobs. And there's no New England.
0: No. Okay, no New
7: England. We got them. Mass was the only one.
2: Okay.
0: All right, let's go with... Oh, wow, this is tough.
3: Delaware.
2: Delaware. Matt,
7: not there.
0: Wow, this is tough. I'm going to go with Missouri.
7: Number 6.
0: Wow. How about Virginia?
7: No Virginia.
0: That's all right, lovers. That's for lovers.
2: Say,
0: that's right.
2: Nevada, Vegas? Did we say Nevada?
7: No Nevada.
0: Okay. All right.
7: So we got number 1, number 5, and number 10.
2: We didn't get one?
0: How about Louisiana? Where are you going?
2: Yeah. All Washington.
7: Right. Not there.
0: No, very kind there.
2: They are, I guess.
0: Yeah. All right, let's move it
3: Did
0: on.
3: Did I say Utah?
7: Did say that.
0: Let's go to New Mexico.
7: Nope.
0: All right.
3: Arizona.
7: Not there.
0: Kansas.
7: Not there.
0: Arkansas.
7: Number 10.
0: Here you go.
3: Oklahoma.
7: Not there.
2: That's not Sorry, man. That's not nice. He's from Oklahoma.
7: No, not well.
0: Yeah,
7: not
0: why, that's a shot. That's a shot at Oklahoma.
7: And I did find the people out there to be on the average quite nice.
0: Yeah.
2: See?
3: Yeah, if you were a kid, of course they're going to be nice to you. But you think a bunch of adults are going to be a jerk to a little kid?
2: How about Michigan?
7: Kids were nicer to each other.
2: How about Michigan?
7: No Michigan.
0: Detroit. All right. That's a good one, though.
2: Detroit.
0: Minnesota. Yeah. Minnesota's up there.
2: Minnesota.
0: No Minnesota either.
7: No.
0: Nope. Huh?
7: Ohio. Number five.
0: Really? Why Ohio? They're right there.
7: I don't know. Some of these were kind
0: like
7: of,
0: Ohio's kind of like
7: weird.
0: In the armpit area yeah. of America.
7: kind of, I thought right? that was New Jersey.
2: Cleveland was always felt like it was like, yeah, the pit of America. But now they kind of revitalized it.
0: Yeah,
2: right?
0: Cleveland rocks.
2: Cleveland rocks. Yeah.
0: All right. How many more do we have here?
7: One.
0: I'm right.
7: Number
0: is.
7: One.
2: Wow.
0: It's Alaska, of course.
7: Nope.
3: Pennsylvania.
0: Oh. We have one state to get. This is great.
3: Florida.
7: Bingo.
0: There you go, Maddie.
2: Florida.
0: Thank you. All right.
2: Those very rude good, old people that are all retired down there.
3: I yeah. find Florida people to be nice, too.
0: Senior citizens.
2: Senior citizens.
0: All right. What do I have for you this morning? Well, I have the 10 best yacht rock bands.
2: Oh.
7: I almost did that one.
2: Yeah.
0: I did. It just showed up and it was
2: yacht
0: nice
2: rock.
0: And easy.
2: Doobie Brothers.
0: I'm sorry.
3: Seals and Croft.
0: Negative.
7: Journey.
0: Well, Steve saw it, so maybe Steve should sit this yeah, out.
7: You know what? I'll sit this one out because
0: yeah, Steve
7: I already
0: saw
7: the list.
0: Oh, we'll let you in just a bit, but go
7: no,
0: ahead.
7: You guys have this one.
0: Go ahead.
3: Journey.
0: Journey is in there. Number 7.
3: Is that really yacht rock?
0: It's right.
7: I laughed at that one.
0: Let's go.
3: What is it? Dr. Hook and...
0: Nope.
2: I thought it was Doobie, but Michael McDonald.
0: No.
2: Okay.
3: Jimmy Buffett.
0: Negative.
2: Christopher Cross.
0: No. This is a. These are bands.
2: Bands.
0: Well,
2: bands
0: no, they're, no, no. It's not just bands. It's singers.
2: Okay.
0: Hey, I didn't make the list. I mean, I wrote it down.
2: No.
0: But it is.
2: I get it. It's tough to.
3: Air Supply.
0: Matt, I'm sorry. You continue to. You continue
3: well,
0: to get them wrong.
3: It's not my fault that this is. I mean, Seals and Croft isn't on there.
0: Yeah. No. Okay. Name two Seals. Name after the two songs. You know. No. Name two songs. Name two Seals and Croft songs.
3: Summer Breeze.
0: All right. What's the other one?
3: Summer Breeze.
2: Yeah.
0: All right.
2: How about Steely Dan?
0: Steely Ooh. Dan made the list. It is number 8.
3: What about Chicago?
0: Sorry, Matt. Yeah. Sorry, Matt. That's
2: Chicago
0: wrong.
2: Rock, yacht rock.
3: Well, there's Journey.
2: Yeah, I guess. I mean, they just came
0: It
2: up.
0: All falls into it. It all
3: well,
0: falls
3: Rush.
0: Into it.
3: Rush's yacht rock.
0: Nope. That's not on here, Matt. You ding dong.
3: Can you not call me names, Peter? It really
0: right.
3: hurts my feelings.
0: Good. Let's go. Let's get it together. Get in the game. Get in the game, man.
3: What?
0: All right. You have a guess?
3: No. No. Care less.
0: He doesn't care anymore.
3: No.
0: So this Matt's sucks. Matt's not playing anymore.
3: No.
2: You quit, Matt?
3: I'm taking my brain and going
2: all
3: home.
2: On me.
0: I'm sorry. This is
2: I've
0: the
2: already
0: list.
2: Said all my yacht
0: this
2: rock.
0: This is the
2: there.
0: List. They do a... Hey, listen, I questioned some of them, too.
3: Yeah, I've questioned every single one.
2: I don't know how Doobie Brothers isn't on there, because they're on.
0: Well,
2: Michael
0: saying,
2: McDonald's
0: I'm
2: is...
0: I'm telling you, because people didn't vote for him, that's why.
2: They didn't, no, but, you know, he's on every single Yacht Rock song, almost.
0: Well, Michael Yacht McDonald's. Rock is...
2: I guess it's like...
0: What yeah. you define it as.
2: That's right.
0: But, I mean, you know, everything goes in there. But, all right, you ready? Want me to just give them to you? Because you're not going to get these.
2: No.
0: Number 10 is Paul McCartney and Wings.
3: Ooh.
0: All right.
2: I didn't even realize that was.
0: Just number 9, Steve Miller Band.
2: Okay.
0: Number 8, Steely Dan. Number 7, Journey. Number 6, Phil Collins.
2: Wow.
7: Yep.
0: One of your favorites. Number 5, Toto.
2: Oh, yeah. I guess we should have got that one.
0: Number 4, we have the Eagles.
2: Yeah.
0: Number 3, Hall & Oates. I don't know what number 2. I don't know. But Santana made number 2.
7: Yeah, I looked at that and went, what?
0: I'm like, yeah.
7: Huh. Yacht Rock, Santana.
0: Well, I mean, hold on. Nothing's changing. Right? Oh, no, that's America. No, that's Santana, right?
7: Yeah.
3: Is America number one?
0: No, America's not. It's Fleetwood Mac.
2: Fleetwood Mac.
0: I like America. I would say America. I would throw Bread in there.
7: Yeah. Mm-hmm.
0: I would throw some. I would have thrown Christopher Cross in there.
3: Who's that guy that sings the Chevy Van song? I would have thrown him in there.
7: Oh.
0: I wouldn't have thrown him in there.
3: That song's awesome.
0: Well, I know. I didn't say it wasn't awesome, but I wouldn't have thrown him in there.
3: Well, I
0: wouldn't have thrown him in there. Better songs than that.
3: Well, maybe a difference of opinion.
2: Glenn can do the Yacht Rock theme this week.
0: Oh, that'd be great, right?
3: We're going to do Yacht Rock. Let me know so I can wear my yacht shirt.
0: Yeah, David Stack said that list was worse than any of Matt's list ever, which is a great honor. Thank you. Thank you.
2: According to David.
0: Yeah, thank you.
2: He's not a Yacht Rock fan, apparently.
0: Yeah.
3: No, he is. It's just there's no Yacht Rock bands on the list.
0: Oh, right. Steely Dan. I mean,
2: yeah. Steely Dan.
0: They actually take the birth of Yacht Rock from Steely Dan. I think in the documentary, Yacht Rock comes from Steely Dan.
3: Yeah. There's a documentary?
0: On Yacht Rock, yes.
7: Really?
0: Oh, yeah.
7: Where did you see that?
0: I don't know. Probably Netflix or one of those things.
2: I never even heard the term Yacht Rock until probably 2 years ago. I didn't even know what the heck it was.
0: It really is. It's singers, usually singer-songwriter type things from the 70s into the early 80s, I would say.
2: Yeah.
3: Kind of mellow.
0: Right up until about 1983, maybe. I mean, and then maybe changing a little bit. But
2: now, like, XM has their own station.
0: Oh, yeah.
2: They have a Yacht Rock station.
7: You know, what they call Yacht Rock now is what they used to call soft rock.
2: Yeah, I guess.
7: They kept, it's basically the same genre. They just gave it a updated name.
0: It's like contemporary. It's like Magic 106.
2: Yeah.
0: Welcome to the Dentist.
3: Welcome to Adult Contemporary.
0: Well, no, but I mean, like, I get the soft rock. You'd hear your Peter Cetera, your Chicago, Baby, what a big surprise.
7: Yeah. Or any of that stuff in your favorite doctor's office or dentist.
0: I love that,
3: baby,
0: though.
3: Come back.
0: But now you go into
7: that was a Swiffer commercial.
0: You go into Hannaford's now, and you're like, can't believe they're playing Teen Spirit. You know, like, you know, you're hearing like, come as you are.
2: Hannaford's.
7: Yeah.
0: I mean, it's
3: like, hey, walk into Walmart now and you hear Bob with the bada bang.
0: I believe it.
7: I believe it on a constant loop.
3: Yep.
0: Yeah, no kidding. I'm a devil with holocaust.
2: Yeah. I have my headphones in when I walk in that place.
0: Oh, I know.
2: Walmart. I'm fully headphoned.
0: Where did some of these people come from? You know,
2: I don't know, man. But that one on Gold Street is getting a little funky.
0: Yeah.
7: It's always been funky.
2: Yeah, but a little bit extra.
0: I know. What brings that? What brings that, though?
2: I think it's summertime, maybe. Like,
0: no, it's all the time over there.
3: It is. Boy.
2: Oh, jeez. I went there the other day.
0: I don't know.
2: It's like I take one of my senses out of it by putting my headphones on and cranking them, but I need a blindfold next.
0: Right. Something.
3: And a ventilator.
0: You can't make eye contact with anybody.
2: No.
0: That's like, nobody in there. It's just horrible to say, but they have a weird Walmart.
2: Yes. Mm-hmm. Yeah.
0: And they, like, I tried to, I don't know, something happened over there with a lady. I'm like, I want to talk to a man. Like, the lady was so mean. Like, see you later.
3: And then you get the...
0: I got on the radio the next day to say that lady was mean.
2: Yeah.
3: And then they took the whole thing out of the TGI Fridays playbook where they let everyone wear flair. And you see
0: what's
3: these...
0: flair?
3: Like, all the buttons and stuff to express their personality. You're at work, okay?
0: What do you mean you can wear it? What's flair?
3: You never notice all the Walmart people in their vests and stuff have all kinds of buttons and different things hanging off?
0: I know. I don't.
7: That's flair?
3: Yep.
0: I don't like that. I don't even like what it's called.
3: No, it's stupid, but, you know, they let their employees do it, so.
2: There was a period of, like, I don't know, maybe 4 weeks in a row that I went, that all 4 weeks somebody was getting arrested out front. It's like,
0: why would you need to go to Walmart to get arrested? So you get arrested
2: stealing,
0: at Walmart. Okay. Yeah.
7: I've seen that a couple of times.
2: It's like, literally, I did see it a couple times, but like, literally like 4 weeks in a row, I'm walking in this place, and it's like somebody hit the bag, or there's a car out, there's a cop car picking up dude up out front.
0: I saw it once in the Market Basket in Hooksett, and I happened to be outside when the manager and security came out to talk to the guy.
2: Yeah.
0: And he goes, I didn't do anything. Leave me alone. I didn't do anything.
2: Yeah.
0: And then everything fell out of his jacket. And there were steaks, and there were all kinds
2: of... They go after the meat. That's what they do.
0: Yeah, it was steaks, and then he ran off and hid in the woods and hooks it. The woods to nowhere, really, because they can, you know...
3: I'm assuming they found him.
0: Yeah, they got the guy.
2: I'm sure they're watching for steaks nowadays, given the prices of those things now. You're better off going... I was talking to my wife yesterday about that, because I was doing some shopping yesterday, and I looked at the steaks at Market Basket, and I'm like, they had like two ribeyes there.
0: Yeah.
2: Like $51.
7: I mean, you talk about steaks. Even hamburger is getting ridiculous now.
2: So you're better off going out to eat and getting a steak. Seriously. You're better off going to like a Texas Roadhouse or something.
0: Right. You can go over to... cheaper.
2: It's a lot cheaper than buying one.
0: For $30. You know what I mean?
2: You know? Like...
0: No, I get
2: it. Not like an old man, huh?
0: David Stack says Kid Rock is number one with Walmart shoppers.
7: Are you going elderly on us?
2: Yeah. Kid Rock is number one with
0: Walmart.
2: Yeah, I would probably agree with that.
3: I can agree with that.
2: Yeah,
0: we didn't even have a Walmart around here till not like 1989.
3: Was the first one in Hooksett?
0: Yeah, the old Walmart in Hooksett. That came in like when they built that thing, right? 89.
7: What year did the one in Bedford go up?
0: Oh, and I'm going to say 92, 93, because I remember I was still working inside at UPS, but we would go over there and set them up for, because they were a huge customer. So,
2: but even when they first built the Gold Street one, you know, like Walmart Bingo was a little challenging. Now, you know, you can fill out your bingo card in about 3 minutes walking through there. You know what I mean? It's like,
0: what are the chances of finding love at Walmart?
2: Depends on what kind.
7: What aisle you're in.
2: Depends if you want to marry your first cousin or not.
3: I mean, same chances of finding love at Mike's Pub and Grub. Yeah.
0: Right. Really? I haven't been there in years.
2: Mike's Pub and Grub. Yeah.
0: Yeah.
2: Me neither.
3: We used to go in for the 25-cent bush drafts when we were out skating. Those are great.
2: Well, back in the day, I knew the guy that owned it.
0: Yeah, that's when I went. Mike D.
2: Yeah, Mike. Yeah. Actual Mike. Yeah. That guy.
0: We would play darts there.
2: That guy. That guy's dad owned the zoo.
0: Yeah.
7: Oh,
0: yeah.
7: Really?
2: Yeah.
0: Yeah. Yeah. All right. Let's see. Miriam says, why would you need to go to Walmart?
2: I mean, to pick up items. I mean,
3: I try not to shop at Walmart.
2: I mean, but it's cheaper.
0: I don't like going in there.
2: I don't either, but it's cheaper than a lot of places. I don't know.
0: I'm just saying, you
2: can get a lot of,
3: if I don't have to give Walmart money, I won't.
2: Okay. So you're taking a stand. That's where your stand is at Walmart. You're drawing a line in the sand.
3: I really do because I don't like they treat their employees horrible.
0: I kind of blame them for shutting down. Like, we had all these great stores with different merchandise.
2: Oh yeah,
0: you know, we had such a choice. I'm going back 20 years. You had different stores. You know, you had all these Bradley's, Caldor, whatever. You know, they were everywhere. Zare. You know, they were all over the place. Finally, now it seems like there's nothing. We all go to Walmart.
2: Yeah. They definitely...
0: we're all wearing the same clothes.
2: Definitely took those places out, for sure.
0: You know, and I mean, it was...
2: I mean, who doesn't miss Bradley's? I loved, Bradley's, Caldor, all of those places, man.
0: Yeah.
7: Caldor was good, too.
2: Yeah.
3: My uncle worked at Bradley's for years.
0: Bradley's was a great place.
7: Mm-hmm.
0: Right, you know, of course, Bradley's was right down here in the early days, right down where Market Basket is, and then it moved over to South Willow.
2: Yeah.
0: But, wow, what a run. What a run. Great run, Bradley's.
2: They got wiped out by Walmart.
0: And they were a big store, though. They were all over New England. I mean, they were national. They were everywhere.
3: They had everything.
7: Don't forget the Kmarts with the blue light special.
0: No kidding. Like,
3: where was Kmart?
0: The Kmart on South Willow Street, that's the one I was familiar with until I became, because you had two Kmarts here. You had the Hooksett,
2: right?
0: And you had the South Willow Street. So it depends where you were. you know, but it was good. It was nice to go to the big plaza though, down there at the Manchester
2: Kmart. Still people call it the Kmart Plaza.
0: Oh yeah.
2: To this day.
0: It's so different up there now though. Now it's a storage place and it just that whole thing has lost its charm for me.
3: I mean you don't see dumpsters floating.
0: Has lost its charm for me.
3: Yeah, yeah. I mean you don't

0: busy area, though. And I'm going back to like 1981, 82. Pretty interesting.
1: And then when they built, because I remember when they were even building, what was it? Tsingtao House or whatever that was up on the hill where CVS is now.
2: Oh, yeah.
0: Yeah, I used to go there.
2: Mm-hmm. Same here.
0: That was good. That was a good stuff.
1: Moy's.
0: Kmart.
1: The original Moy's.
0: Well, that was up on there. That was up. That was the China Dragon.
1: Yeah, and then they moved to where Starbucks and all that is next to Applebee's.
0: All right, let's say good morning.
3: Good morning. Hey, you know how you said you saw a deer the other day over at Massabesic? I had one walking up and down my street.
0: Yeah.
3: I don't know if he was looking for water or whatever. What it was.
0: Well, it's probably just natural. They're all over the place. You know, it's just rare that they come in so far, but there's sightings all the time.
3: Yeah, I hope he found the woods again, because
0: he'll find the woods.
3: They're not too good on the hot tub.
0: Well, okay. No, they'll be fine. He'll be fine.
3: Yeah. Hey, Matt, give me a shot. I want to figure out how to get to your camp. I lost your number.
1: Oh, all right.
0: When is it, Matt?
3: All right, you guys be good. Have a good day. Take care.
4: Do you know what the name of Mike's Pub and Grub was before it was Mike Pubs and Grub?
0: Oh, I thought it was a pizza place. Because there was a place down there. There was a pizza.
4: This is coming from somebody that jokes around a lot. So I'm hoping.
1: Wait a second. If it has what I think in the titles. All right, go.
0: Yeah.
1: I have a feeling.
4: The Happy Swallow.
1: Yeah.
0: No.
1: No.
4: Was that an actual place? Was it an actual place?
0: It was Pizza Wheels. There was a place called Pizza Wheels, and it was a
4: Pizza Wheels.
0: Yeah, was there for a little while.
4: How about Sparta Fish Market? Was that?
0: I don't know. Don't read these anymore.
4: I don't know, man. It's coming from a reputable person.
0: So Will says there was a dough on East Industrial last week. So maybe the same one Ron saw.
4: Oh, I'll buy his shop.
0: But, you know, it's not rare. People see him all the time. I mean, on the North End, I mean, they...
1: Well, how do you expect not
0: to? No, but I'm telling you, the ride to do. Lakeshore.
4: Yeah.
0: Island Pond. Right around sunrise. It's a good time.
4: You haven't got a ton of turkeys in the road?
0: Yeah, you got to watch out for those, too.
4: Around the bend there?
0: I saw a gross one the other day, though. It had, like, you know, all that gross stuff that hangs from their turkey neck or whatever?
4: Oh, yeah.
0: And it was, like, blue and green and, I don't know, this thing was sick or some sort of something. Is that what they are?
1: I don't know. It just sounded right.
4: You got something going on?
0: I don't know. It wasn't good. I wouldn't eat it.
2: Well, when I used to work out by the airport, right where you used to be, where FedEx and all that is, that little curve around the bend there, in that open area, there was always wild turkeys out there.
0: The thing is,
1: I call that lunch.
0: I know, but the thing is, these weren't here when we were younger.
1: Well, no, because...
0: There was no turkeys here. I remember when I started seeing them, I'm like, well, not like you see
1: them. No, because we built so much that they have no natural habitats left, so now they're getting
0: We're hurting
1: accustomed
0: the turkey.
1: To being around humans.
0: We're hurting the turkey population.
1: No, we're just forcing them to be more visible. The same with, like, deers and bears.
0: I wonder why these guys don't go grab a nice turkey for,
4: Right?
1: Oh, I'm sure they do.
0: I bet they could. It's a heavy thing, though.
2: Remember the summer had a moose running up Granite Street.
0: I did. I remember that.
2: I saw it firsthand. I was on Granite Street when it came through there, and the police were kind of like escorting it.
0: Yeah, that's the one that's the same moose that Glenn rode.
2: Okay.
0: Yeah. Who do you think caught it? And that's how they saved it.
1: Glenn just lassoed it, hopped on, rode it back to the woods. It was all good.
0: This guy's just being so loud and inconsiderate. Even though they're the bosses, they really are. It's kind of like, I'm going to talk to them about it after the show.
2: Right.
0: Yeah.
1: Hey guys, we need to quiet it down while we're on air.
0: That's right. I'm going to. We're still on
4: he
0: the
4: said
0: air.
4: You're right.
0: I'm going to go in. This is how I'm going to present it to him in a real professional way. From 7 to 9, guys, this is my house. This is my house.

0: House.
1: Yeah, I can imagine just how
0: it's gonna
1: short
0: go good. It's gonna
1: the
0: go
1: reply
0: good
1: will be on that.
0: Yeah,
1: I know exactly how it's going to a couple of words.
2: Yeah, it'd be really, yeah. Okay, Peter, we're very sorry.

0: They, really? They were actual.
1: Really? The happy swallow.
0: Yeah. Doubling down.
1: I wouldn't know that.
2: The neighborhood.
0: I don't recall.
1: Because right across the street was the original Souvlaki.
0: Yes.
1: That was across the street, next to Joseph Brothers Market.
2: Yeah, and then it turned to Flo's or whatever, right?
1: And my, I don't know. Yeah, I know it did go to Flo's eventually, but
0: yeah, it might have been something. For a long time.
1: It was Souvlaki from the early 80s until 1985, May of 85, maybe, or 80, May of 85, they might have opened where you see them today.
0: Because they had the two of them. They had Souvlaki's and then they had Gyro. Gyro pizza right around the corner.
1: That's right. Hmm. Yeah. Those are the days. I used to love going down. You know, I'd be in eighth grade and I'd go down to the center of the city because I'd go with my friend and we'd go to Souvlaki.
0: I'd be there. I'd be in that neighborhood all the time.
1: They had video games too.
0: Yeah. All the time.
2: I remember when I was at Daddy's working and the lady from Flo's brought the speakers into selling when they closed.
1: Oh, yeah. Well,
3: which one? Did Flo or Doris bring them in?
2: I didn't ask her name. I just picked the speakers and brought them up back.
1: No,
2: I mean,
3: no. I knew both of them very well because I, you know, I played in APA league with both of them for a number of years. Yeah. I miss Flo.
2: I don't know her.
3: She was a wicked cool lady.
2: All I know is when they brought those speakers.
1: Well, they shut that place down. That place didn't just close. No. It got shut down.
3: Oh yeah.
2: But when they brought those speakers in, John Manning can back me up because he was.
1: Do they smell?
2: Dude, put them the second they opened the door and brought the speakers in, the whole Daddy's smelled like cigarettes, beer, and just, you know, that stale club smell?
3: Yeah, I can't imagine.
2: They were still stained with beer and booze on the top.
0: I had a couple of the kids on my baseball team at South Little League, and the parents, it was either Flo or Doris. I don't know which one, Steve, but. They ended up sponsoring a team down there.
1: Really? So like, the kid, you know, like Flo's?
0: Flo's Bar and Grill.
3: Yeah, she was a short, small woman.
0: Yeah.
3: Doris was much larger.
0: Oh, okay. So
1: that's like the bail bondsman. That's like the bail bondsman thing.
0: Yeah.
1: You know, on the Bad News Bears.
2: Or the new one. Didn't they have a strip club in the new one with Billy Bob Thornton?
0: Yeah.
1: May
0: I just watched that one.
2: Oh, yeah, because the dancers are their cheerleaders.
1: Last time I watched the Bad News Bears, I'm like, holy smokes, this is a real movie. Like, I was like, this is a good movie. Walter Matthau was great.
0: Oh, man, I love those movies.
1: And then when he yells at that girl, like, you're like, man, that's mean.
0: Yeah, oh, yeah.
1: That's right. I couldn't believe, you know, that's... Mm.
0: Then it evolved, you know, when they, you know, Bad News Bears go to Japan. And Bad News Bears... But the new one's pretty good, too.
1: Let them play.
2: You see, the only movies that can get away with that, in my eyes, was Police Academy. Those are the only funny sequels.
1: Yeah. Police Academy, you like all the sequels?
2: Yeah, just because they're dumb, but they're still funny.
3: Right.
2: Yeah. Citizens on Patrol, great.
1: Well, they are funny movies. I haven't seen those in years. I should break those out again.
2: I think I'm
1: the first one, still.
2: Oh, yeah. One's in the oven.
0: I wonder how that didn't really become like a whole like cult thing though. The Police Academy. It is and it isn't because you don't really see them.
1: I don't hear a lot
0: as
1: about
0: much
1: it.
0: As you would see like.
1: I would like to see a new one.
0: Yeah.
1: They could do it again.
2: What would it be? Police Academy, cybercrime.
1: Well, no, but what happens is they could just do a whole reboot with different actors.
0: Yeah.
1: That's what they do now when they have nothing to do.
2: Dude, that would be even better.
0: That dude with the voices, he's still around, and he's still riding that wave of doing the whole...
3: All the sounds and everything. Yeah. I just recently saw something of his, too.
0: Yeah.
1: All right. Well, listen, we're gonna get out of here on this Tuesday, but great top tens today. Sorry about my Yacht Rock one. It sounded like a good idea when I wrote it down at 6 in the morning, but as the morning went on, it didn't stand up too well to the test of time.
3: Yeah, I passed on that one.
1: Yeah, I just took it because it was easy, Steve.
3: Okay.
1: That's right.
3: Nothing wrong with easy sometimes.
1: No, yes, because I was doing so much else.
2: I think that's not true, because look what happens when you skimp out and go easy. Your list sucks.
1: Yeah. Well, I usually don't think we're going to get to it, but unfortunately we did today.
2: You mean unfortunately?
1: Yeah, fortunately, unfortunately. Believe it or not, there might be someone out there that liked it. You know, you're right.
0: Yeah.
1: Oh, man.
2: Metallica's the best yacht rock band ever.
1: Metallica wasn't on the list.
2: Yeah, I know, but it was pretty much that kind of list.
1: Yeah, I don't know.
2: It didn't make sense to me.
1: Faithfully by Journey, that's a yacht rock.
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1: They rock.
2: Well, you know, I mean, they're, like I said, I don't own a Yacht Rock CD. I don't think I'm planning on owning it.
1: I'm going to make you a mix today.
2: I'll listen to it.
1: I'm going to make you a good Yacht Rock list.
2: Send it to Spotify.
1: Yeah, we can be, we're not friends on Spotify.
2: You can be friends?
1: We can be friends.
2: You're going to teach me how to do this.
1: Yeah, just type in my name, man.
2: Type my name, man.
1: And I'll be there.
2: I'll be there, too.
1: All right, well, that's going to do it. Probably still done with Michael Jackson, but I did watch the thing, so I wanted everyone to know. All right, that's going to do it for us today. See you later, Buzz. Thank you.
0: Yes.
1: Steve, thank you.
2: Thank you.
1: Matt, thank you so much. And thank all of you out there for tuning in on this Tuesday. We'll see you tomorrow.

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3: You set the scene. 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Meanwhile, the Starman's going mobile with the spirits in the night to lay me down a spoonful. Do you know what I mean?
5: What?
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1: And the love we're spreading on this Flower Power Hour includes the band Love.
0: Arthur Lee and Love kicked off the hour with a tune called Sign DC, and they followed that with She Comes in Colors.
1: That song was quite possibly the inspiration for the Stones' tune, She's a Rainbow.
0: Critics have praised that song as being sublime and a timeless jewel.
1: Love was a psychedelic rock band from L.A. They were a mixture of strings, horns, and guitars, led by Arthur Lee.
0: He was a strange dude.
1: Yeah.
0: He was sentenced to 12 years in jail in 1995 for shooting at a neighbor.
1: That guy was pissed off at Lee for blasting loud music from his stereo.
0: He served 5.5 years in prison, but when he was released, he got his conviction reversed. He passed away in 2006.
1: Here's a love tune written by rhythm guitarist Brian McLean. It's on the album De Capo, 1966. Orange Skies.
2: 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Listener discretion is advised. 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Thank you.

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1: Springsteen there with Spirits in the Night.
0: A.K.A. the Ballad of Crazy Janie and her Mission Man. They're back in the alley trading hands, whatever the heck that means.
2: No, I won't say that I understand everything, but it was certainly different.
1: Also The Who, Goin' Mobile, and David Bowie asking for the Starman to drop by and say hi.
3: Thank you.
0: There's a Starman waiting in the sky. He'd like to come and meet us, but he thinks he'd blow our minds.
1: And he's probably right to think that, because there's a whole lot of crazy folks out there these days.
0: We also tributed to the love tune Orange Skies.
1: And we'll bring him back for my long, deep closer in just a bit.
4: But first, I'm going to tear through a wall and flex my nipples.
5: The real you is not a puppet which life pushes around. The real deep down you is the whole universe.
6: Meanwhile, near Hawaii, a dolphin jumped a massive 15 feet above the ocean and drew comparisons to Michael Jordan. Wow, Michael Jordan. Michael, how do you feel about being compared to that dolphin? Meanwhile, there's a hot new fitness trend among women, sword yoga. The workout is a fusion of Tai Chi, Kung Fu, a touch of intuitive movement, and slow breathing paired with Vinyasa yoga. It's basically the espresso martini of exercise, a confusing combination of things that make you both want to fight and sleep.
5: Is the whole universe.

0: Oh, wow.
1: I can dig it.
2: You've got flower power, our world.
3: Bring it!

0: A spoonful.
1: Yeah, Willie Dixon wrote that. The first recording was done by Howlin' Wolf, and you heard it right there.
0: And it has since been recorded by everybody and his brother.
1: Yeah, what's your favorite, honey?
0: Probably Cream from Wheels of Fire.
1: Yeah, me too. But I do love that Howlin' Wolf version.
0: We also brought out The Dead, a tune called To Lay Me Down.
1: And Lee Michaels kicked off the set, Do You Know What I Mean?
2: Yeah, man.
0: And now, for my long, deep closer, we return to the band we've been featuring this hour, Love.
1: Their style was sometimes called garage rock, or folk rock, or psychedelic rock. In recent years, they've toured under the name The Love Band, or Love Revisited, with guitar player Johnny Eccles as the only original member.
0: We'll hear You Set the Scene, written and sung by Arthur Lee. In this song, Lee says the only thing he can do is live each day with a smile while people around him ask why.
1: Turn this tune all the way up. Turn all your screens off. Close your eyes and just let it sink in. It's that good.
0: And we'll hear it right after these words from Helen Keller.
1: The highest result of education is tolerance.
0: Peace.

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Hello, everybody, and welcome to this week's episode of All About the 80s. I am your host, Rob Charles. We're going to take you on a two-hour trip back to the best decade of music ever. That's the decade called the 80s. Kylie Minogue getting us started in 1988 with the song called I Should Be So Lucky. That is off of her Kylie album. We're going to keep things going. These guys, this hair band had a big-time success in the 80s. They were rocking it all around the USA and the world. This is Rat with Your In Love from 1985.

I Just Want to Be Your Lover Girl. That is Tina Marie from 1985. That was the number 29 biggest hit from that year. And before that, All I Need Is a Miracle, Mike and the Mechanics. That is Mike Rutherford. And that is from the, I think, 1986. We've got some music for you right now, going back to 1980 with Kool and the Gang, JT and the guys. This one is called Too Hot.

That right there was a huge debut album for Debbie Gibson in 1987. That is the title cut from the album Out of the Blue. And Culture Club in front of that from 1986. And Move Away, that was a great, great song in the summer of 1986. We're about halfway or so through our number one. This guy right here used to be with the Commodores, and he went on a solo career that is still going on today. Mr. Lionel Richie from 1983, his album called Can't Slow Down. This is his big song called Stuck on You.

True Blues, name of that album in 86, and that is the title cut from the album, Madonna, for you right there. And then from 85 with the number 20 biggest hit from the year, USA for Africa, We Are the World. And I tell you what, we are rolling through and we are into the last segment of the first hour here, and we're going to go back to 1989, the band Level 42. This is their big hit called Something About You.

Ending off our number one, Night Ranger from 1983, Sister Christian. And in front of that, I'm All Right. That is Kenny Rogers from the motion picture soundtrack to Caddyshack. That is from 1980. We are up against the top of the hour. We've got 60 more minutes of the best 80s music still to come. Don't go away.

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Oh, yes. Hour number two is underway from David Lee Roth, former frontman for Van Halen with California Girls. I am Rob. We're going to keep rolling with Bow Wow Wow. Say that 10 times without thinking about it. Their big hit from 82 called I Want Candy.

1987, and the LP called Let It Loose. That is Gloria Estefan and the Miami Sound Machine. Rhythm is Gonna Get You. And before that, The Lady in Red, Chris DeBerg from 1987 as well. That was the number 21 biggest hit from 1987. How about one for you right now from the band called Spandau Ballet? Their big song called True on All About the 80s.

very best of Dan Fogelberg, and that is a good song off that album called Make Love Stay. And before that, Billy Ocean, Caribbean Queen, No More Love on the Run. That is the expanded version from 1984. We like to play some expanded versions here on the show. In 1989, Tesla put out an album called The Great Radio Controversy. This is one of the big songs that came off of that record. It is called Love Song.

I do not know of any other song that band ever came out with. If it did, I've never really heard it, or I totally forgot about it. That is Dexy's Midnight Runners from 1983, their number 13 song for the entire year, called Come On Eileen. And in front of that, from the album BOA 1984 right there, that is Sammy Hagar and I Can't Drive 55. We're going to keep rolling, and we are in the final segment of the show for this week. This is 99 Luftballons, and this is Nina from 1984.

afterworld. A world of never-ending happiness. 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Day.

0: Here's one you don't hear all the time. That is Climie Fisher and Love Changes Everything from 1984. And before that, big song from the motion picture soundtrack to Purple Rain. That was Prince and the Revolution with Let's Go Crazy. That is going to wrap up this week's top songs from the 80s on All About the 80s. Man, that's all we do. We play the best 80s you're going to find anywhere on the planet. We can catch us again next week. We will do it all over again. Until then, y'all have a great week. Y'all take care of each other and take care of yourself. Bye-bye, everybody. Rob out.
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0: everybody. Here we go. It's Tuesday morning. Good morning, Manchester. The morning show coming your way, 95.3 FM WMNH. Right, aloha. We got donuts this morning. I mean, wow, doesn't get much better than this. It is a, well, I'll tell you what, love these hot days, cool nights, chilly this morning. I don't know, when I got up, it was pretty cold, but we have 58 degrees right now in the Queen City, going to climb up to about 80 degrees, pretty much a carbon copy yesterday, but wow, talk about some nice air, Matt.
1: Oh, yeah, it was great. I actually needed my heated seats this morning. Well, didn't need them, but...
0: Right. Today is Tuesday, not Hawaiian Shirt Tuesday. It is, that's Friday. You just...
1: Every day is Hawaiian Shirt Day for me now.
0: All right. Aloha.
1: Aloha. Yeah, this is one of my most comfortable. Plus, I call it the Peter one.
0: Yeah. Oh, okay. Well, don't call your shirt the Peter one, please.
1: No, it's the Peter shirt. It's got little surfers.
0: I know. Okay, yeah. All the surfing I do all summer.
1: No, but I know you
0: I think
1: like
0: I might
1: it.
0: This year. I mean, I don't know. Dude, I'm trying new things. You know, I told you guys yesterday about getting out of the car and sitting on the bench.
1: If you want to go surfing, I can talk my older brother into taking it.
0: All right. Well, listen. First of all, I'm not going with you guys.
1: Why? My older brother's good.
0: I know. I don't want to be with anyone good. I'll be afraid. I don't like to go in the ocean anymore.
1: You realize that I'm a horrible surfer? Like,
0: I do like to go in the ocean, but not far. You know what I mean, Buzz? Do you go out? Do you go swimming way out there in the ocean?
2: Ankle deep. That's it for me.
0: Yeah, Steve now goes. You know,
3: I'll go out a ways and I'll go all the way under.
0: Yeah, Steve says he once swam to the Isle of Shoals from Hampton.
3: Twice in one day.
0: Twice in one day, there and back.
2: What? No. Negative. I'm not doing that.
1: Yeah, I'm calling shenanigans.
3: Where's the lie detector?
0: No, you could do it. You could do it. You could do it from... I wonder if anyone's done it from like Janice Beach or something like that. Because it looks close.
2: Sure.
0: When you're at Janice Beach up in Rye, the Isle of Shoals don't look far away. It's like, hey.
2: Well, you got those distance swimmers that do that. You know, they usually have a boat going out there with them.
0: I'm not one of those swimmers.
1: Yeah.
2: No, I'm not in the ocean, dude. It's like...
1: Yeah. Yeah, that's a little too big. I mean, you get caught in an undertow or something, all of a sudden, you don't really wake up. You just
0: undertow,
1: end up in Australia.
0: You got the undertow. You got,
1: there's sharks.
0: So many, yeah, sharks, things in the water, right. Jellyfish.
2: You go to Aruba and it's like everybody's in there because it looks so beautiful.
0: Right.
2: And it's like, you know, you kind of got to go in once. But like, there's a couple times like the surf was rough. We ended up over by the rocks.
0: Right, it moves you. You don't even know.
2: And then, you know, my wife likes it. And I'm like, get me out of here. Where's the pool?
0: Yeah, I love it. I love a nice pool.
2: Give me the pool all day long.
0: Yeah.
2: And there's four or five of them right behind where we stay. And it's like, give me that.
0: No, I'll look at the ocean.
2: I love looking at the ocean. I love walking in it with my feet in the water. But, you know,
0: there's just
2: swimming,
0: something about it. I don't know. Sharks.
2: There's stuff in there. Something touches me in there, and I'm freaking out.
0: Oh, my. Even if it's a piece of, like, seaweed or something.
2: Yeah.
0: I don't know. I don't. Yeah. I feel like I'm doomed. No, but you never know. Even as a kid, you go, like, you know, when you're a kid, you don't care. The water's 10 below zero. You're going and playing in the waves. And I remember, though, all those kids, me and my cousins and stuff, you know, we'd be riding waves and just, you know, playing in the water. What kids do at the beach.
2: Yeah.
0: And then after about an hour, you realize you've moved about half mile down, you know, maybe not half mile.
2: A while, yeah.
0: But you're like trying to look up to see where you are, and you realize you've moved a football field over.
2: Yeah. And your parents.
0: That's right, 100 yards.
2: Your parents are not standing there watching you either.
1: I can tell you.
2: They're like, where'd you go?
0: Yeah, no one knows.
2: Where'd you go?
0: No one, yeah, that's when, you know, those. We're talking about the days when people didn't watch the kids.
2: Yeah. Exactly right.
1: They were in the ocean.
2: They were in the back, you know, ripping a butt.
0: Doing something,
2: You know, having a day off.
0: Laying in the sun, maybe taking a nap.
2: Go in the ocean. Go play in the ocean.
0: Yeah.
1: Pouring beers into ginger ales.
2: Yeah.
0: There wasn't a lot of beer at my grandmother and grandfather and, you know what? Actually, I'm going to say there was zero beer.
2: Yeah.
0: No, there was no beer. We went in the morning, Matt.
2: Yeah.
1: I'm not saying that they drank all day. I'm just
4: No. Yeah. They didn't. I mean, my grandparents didn't really drink.
3: I can't remember any of my grandparents ever seeing them drink.
4: Yeah.
3: Maybe they did, but I never saw it when thinking about it now.
4: Yeah.
1: My grandfather, my Pepe, loved his beer. Yeah, I'll tell you, though, I had the scariest experience ever in the ocean. This is why I'm deathly afraid of the ocean. When I first started surfing around 17, 18, I crashed.
4: Rad.
1: Like I said, I've never been good at surfing. And that's actually why I like it, because I don't have to go feel like I got to try super hard.
4: But really?
1: I nosedove on a longboard, and it was like hurricane coming. Board went under. Got caught on the undertow, dragged me I don't know how far under the water.
4: Yeah, no thanks.
1: I really thought I was going to die.
4: Yeah, well, I mean.
1: And it was the
4: scariest. You have nine lives, man.
1: No, but that was one of the scariest feelings in the world.
4: Yeah, I don't, because the ocean's big.
1: Well, and like.
4: They're not going to find you in that big thing.
1: And when you realize there's nothing you can do but go with it.
4: Yeah, well, you're supposed to swim out on the, I don't know.
1: Yeah, when you got a,
4: I'm not going to put myself in the situation.
1: You know, when you get a 9-foot surfboard attached to you, you weigh 120 pounds, and that's dragging you back.
4: I mean, if you have a nice, calm, beautiful, I'll check it out. I'm still not going out too far, though.
2: Yeah.
1: I don't feel like I'm a strong enough swimmer.
2: Not go in anybody else's territory.
4: I don't even like to go up to, once you get.
2: Something that can bite you.
4: Oh, forget it. Yeah. And they'll get you, too. Anything. I don't know.
1: I mean, look at all these weird stories you hear.
4: I love the
1: abroad.
4: Beach.
2: Yeah.
4: Right?
1: I'll have to admit, I've been liking hanging out at the beach at camp lately. I've actually gotten sand in my sandals and not thrown them away.
4: Really?
1: Yep.
4: Okay. Wow. When was this?
1: The other day.
4: You went to the beach?
1: Well, no, I went to the beach at camp.
2: Redneck Beach.
4: Yeah. Oh, okay. Well, that's not... Okay.
1: It's beach sand.
2: Redneck Beach is a little different.
4: It's beach sand, he says. Okay, that's good, Matt. If that makes you... okay.
3: Still qualifies as beach.
4: Yeah. Oh, yeah, it's called the beach, right?
1: It's a private beach, man.
4: Yeah.
1: I'm private. Busy.
4: It's a nude beach.
1: No, I don't think I'm allowed at those.
4: Right, yeah. All right. Let's see what we got here. All right, Facebook Live room open. Good morning, everybody. We have Melanie, and I see Polly C in there. He says he's going to the Isle Shoals on Friday. Well, ahoy, right. Mate.
1: Is he swimming out there?
4: I don't think he's swimming out there, but he says he has a, I don't know. Well, I don't know why he's going out there.
1: Hot date.
4: Well, I mean, even if it's a hot day, what do you,
2: whale watch, maybe.
4: Do you get off on one of the Isle of Shoals?
2: I don't know.
4: Can you get off? Is there a place? Is there a restaurant or something?
2: I'm not doing the boat either.
4: You're not doing the boat? No, I would do the boat.
2: I'm good. No, I'm good. Like, I don't need to do that stuff anymore.
4: Okay.
2: You know, I'm not. Oh, man.
1: You don't like boats?
2: You know, I don't mind boats.
4: Not on the
2: ocean? Yeah.
4: Really?
2: I'm just not cool with it.
1: No, like, I hear you there. Like,
2: you know what I mean? Like, I love boats on a lake.
4: Yeah,
2: all day long.
1: Nice and calm.
2: Yeah, I can jump out and swim, no problem. I don't mind that. But.
1: When they say it's getting choppy, it doesn't mean there's 13-foot waves.
4: Buzz changed his mind after that perfect storm.
2: I don't know what it is. We went on a catamaran in Aruba for a sunset cruise, and I was freaking out on that thing, man.
4: Yeah.
2: I was like, afraid I was going to drop my phone.
4: Oh, okay.
2: You have the netting on the bottom. You drop your phone, that thing's history. Hugging my phone. I'm like zipped up. I've
4: been on a whale watch.
2: My wife's like, take pictures.
4: And I've been on a whale watch way out there, way out in the ocean. And it was, I don't know. It went, for some reason, it went further than it did because there was some migration of some rare whales and they had to go further or something. I don't know what it was, but. Once we saw it, there was a massive, there was a whole bunch, I couldn't count, but there was like a big feeding frenzy of whales. And, close enough to smell their smelly breath.
2: Okay.
4: And I'm going to tell you, Buzz, it's not a great smell. It's not a great smell.
2: Yeah,
1: that's a little too close for me.
4: No, it's bad.
1: Yeah.
4: Like, I mean, this is like.
1: Well, I don't think they brush their teeth.
4: Well, no. I got. Probably not. Probably not. I would say they don't. So yesterday, said I was done with Michael Jackson. Yeah. Well, apparently I wasn't.
2: Uh-oh. Why? Did you watch something else?
4: How'd you know?
2: I don't know.
4: I did. I didn't watch anything to like rebut. I still feel everything I felt about seeing that.
2: Yeah.
4: So I decided I'd give the Michael Jackson movie a try.
2: Oh.
1: Oh, the biopic or whatever.
4: Yeah, just became the biggest biopic in biopic history. Yes, it beating a Queen's whatever, Bohemian Rhapsody.
2: Oh, okay.
5: Wow.
4: Doesn't seem like that's too hard to do, but you know, I didn't like that one. I just didn't like it. It was great for the fair weather, you know, hey, I remember Queen, but I mean, if you're a real fan of Queen, like, and I'm not saying I am, but I know better that it's not perfectly done.
1: No, because they have to make it entertaining, so they have to change certain things.
4: But anyway, so I watched this thing. It's 2 hours and something. Starts right at the in the living room of the Jacksons in Gary, Indiana, and ends with, you know, I'm bad.
2: That's it?
4: Well, there's a whole bunch in between.
2: Yeah.
4: But that's the period. So then I did some research. Janet Jackson they couldn't use her likeness. So she's not in it. There's no Janet Jackson. It's like she doesn't exist. It's like Chuck from Happy Days.
2: Oh.
5: Okay.
4: Okay.
2: She wanted nothing to do with it.
4: Well, she didn't know. She didn't feel like it was the right thing.
2: Oh, okay.
4: But the family is the family is involved, and the guy playing Michael Jackson is you know, a Jackson.
1: Yeah, he's like a cousin or something.
4: Yeah.
1: Right? Or nephew.
2: Okay.
4: Yeah, I'm gonna tell you. The people that play Michael Jackson do a good job. I don't even know. I don't know if they use a little AI to like make Steve's face look like Michael Jackson. You know what I mean? Like,
2: yeah,
4: kind of look like. And so I don't know if they did that, but there's a couple areas of, and it depicts him. Well, it depicts the Joe Jackson like a real. Does anyone care about this?
5: Yeah.
4: No, but I mean, Joe. It depicts him like a jerk, which I think we all knew in the thing. So. But then I started to see this. I mean, they really, and I don't know if they try to do this, but if Michael Jackson, obviously he got messed up. I don't know. You know, it talks about when he first took the Pepsi burn. That's when he started his, you know, using the drugs.
1: Mm-hmm.
4: And he changed, you know, and then you see him slowly morph into, and then you hear about all this trouble he got in right at the end. And it's his story, as great as it is, it's the saddest story too.
2: Yeah.
5: Yeah.
4: It really is. The movie, interestingly enough, and I'm just going to say this in case, you know, spoiler alert, this is how the movie starts. It is, you know, Michael Jackson's in the living room of Gary, Indiana, looking outside at kids, like having a snowball fight or just a bunch of kids playing outside. And then his dad goes, oh, come on, Michael, let's go. Let's take it from the top. And they start doing their thing. And it follows their rise. It follows the, you know, the how Joe Jackson tricked Michael to doing the victory tour and all that in 1984. So it's an interesting thing. But you can tell why Michael Jackson became so... you know, we used to just say strange or eccentric, but I mean, let's face it, he's creepy.
2: Yeah.
4: You know?
2: But yeah, he had a weird childhood, that's for sure.
4: He did, but he had this magic, and he had this, you know, what he did as far as musically is fantastic. And I think once he became old enough, you know, he's like, you don't run the show anymore, Joe Jack, you know.
1: He got to the point where his fame actually started. He started to realize it.
4: But the giraffes and the monkey, that's a real thing.
2: Yeah.
4: Know, that's a real thing.
2: But having a weird childhood, like, that's a reason for it, but not an excuse for it.
4: No, I'm not giving her. There's no excuse.
2: You know, you can say that's the reason.
4: You always should know. Even I don't care what kind of you should know right from wrong. I mean, if you know right from wrong, you're going to get through life pretty good.
2: Right.
4: Right? I mean, honestly.
3: Yeah.
4: But that's, I mean, let's face it. That's creepy. It's creepy. Yeah. You know, sleeping. What are you doing, Matt?
1: Sorry.
4: I can hear you swirling your coffee. And you're doing it in like, a, you know, a rowdy way. Did you hear?
2: What's with the straw over there?
4: Did you hear?
2: He was messing with the straw.
4: Well, yeah, he's like playing with his coffee.
1: Yeah, stirring the mocha.
2: I gave him sugar. It's my fault.
1: I haven't eaten it yet.
2: Oh.
4: No, I haven't either. Oh, I did take a bite. I did take a bite. We have some donuts from...
2: Matt, you have Fruity Pebbles again?
1: Yes, I do. I'm very excited. Thank you.
4: Really? You're really excited about that?
1: Yeah.
4: Do you taste the Fruity Pebbles?
1: Oh, man.
4: I mean, they're not that... I mean, they're all right.
1: This is one of my favorite.
4: I feel like they're not like they used to be.
1: Nothing is.
4: No, I know, but even the like texture and the way they look, and I don't know. You know what I'm talking about.
1: Oh, I know exactly what you're talking
4: about. I didn't get to get fruit. You know, that's one of the cereals I didn't get to get a lot when I was a kid. Maybe when I got a little bit. I mean, I got cool cereals, but for some reason, Fruity Pebbles. I mean, all they are is Fruity Rice Krispies, right?
1: Bigger Rice Krispies, right? Like flat Rice Krispies.
4: rejected Rice Krispies. That's what they are. The leftovers. They the bottom pop. Of the barrel. Yeah. That's at the bottom of the barrel. All right. Let's see. What do we have? So we have Top 10 Tuesday today. Are you ready? Do you have a good one today? I know.
1: I mean, I'll get it soon.
4: You don't even have one yet.
1: I usually do it during Carol.
4: Do you really?
1: Yeah.
4: Well, we need you today during Carol.
1: Oh, really?
4: Yeah, we can't have you doing anything.
1: Why? What do I have to
2: can't
1: do?
2: Be distracted.
4: You have to pay attention today.
1: Not going to happen, but I'll try.
4: Yeah, well, you have to. I'm going to quiz you on everything Carol says at 8:30.
1: Hmm.
4: All right?
1: Well, I'm just going to say right the now Carol that quiz. I will fail that.
4: I'm going to write the Carol quiz at 8:30. All right. Carol quiz.
1: Oh, this is good.
4: Yeah. Oh, you're going to do it now?
1: I'm just going to look through the inkling so I can somewhat answer.
4: Oh, okay. Hey, did Carol have a publisher's note this morning? Let's check out Carol's publisher's note.
1: Gee, my email wasn't working.
4: I got in trouble last... okay, I'll look at it. I have Inklink up all the time, man.
1: Yeah, I got it up right now.
4: No, I have it already up.
1: I do
4: had
1: too.
4: I had it up first.
1: Me too. It's right here. Look. Ha ha.
4: Why are you laughing? Why did you say ha ha?
1: I don't know. It felt like the right time.
4: All
1: to
4: right.
1: Say
4: what
1: it.
4: Is there a publisher's note this morning?
1: I think that goes to your email.
4: Oh, man. I got to go look at that. Okay. All right. I can do that.
1: Yeah. You're doing a great job. I'm really proud
4: of
1: you.
4: I'm on the, there it is. A note from the publisher. Let's see how this is. Let's rate this one like we did last week. Carol loved that. Right?
1: Hey, it's fun.
4: All right, 6:03 we get this, and okay. Well, I think I like it. Hold on.
1: Yeah. The Inklings got a thing on that new Revo, added two properties now.
4: Yeah, I saw that. All right, are you ready for this? Let's see. It's I'm going to go through this. Should I read it like Carol or should I?
1: I think you should make up an
4: accent. I don't know if this is good because this stuff comes from, you know, you can't make fun of this stuff. This stuff is like from her heart, you know. All right. Okay. So, Matt, let's see. Do you have this up? You don't have it up? All right. It says, it's not the first time I've tried a membership at one of those mega discount shopping warehouses. Last time I was feeding two teenagers and many of their friends, so it seemed like getting a deal on Pop-Tarts and beef jerky and soda would just becoming, or just being a smart shopper. So Jim swooped in on a discount coupon to cover the membership fee at a time when the rise of call. Okay, especially we bought jumbo bulk size. So this is going into the world of, you know.
2: Sam's Club and
1: Costco.
2: BJ's and
4: all
2: Costco.
4: All those things, yes. Yeah. All right. Yeah, so you can... you know, you can sign up for this email and see the rest of this. But we get it every morning at 6 a.m.
2: Yeah.
4: See, I didn't say anything. That was good. That's a good topic.
2: It is a good topic.
1: Yeah.
3: Yep.
2: I used to be a big Sam's Club guy when Sam's Club was here.
4: I always realized we spent more money, though, because I'm get the whole cheesecake.
2: You do spend more money. But if you after a while, you know what's good in there and what you like. Like, I would go in there and buy my water, and, you know, they had, like, the cooked chickens that were huge, and the ribs, and then some produce. So you just go there. But, buying that huge quantity of stuff is really, like, especially nowadays, like, that's not gonna, I don't need like 1,000 paper plates, you know?
4: Yeah, right.
1: Can I get 200 Hot Pockets?
2: Right. Like, right.
4: You know, I think our friend Tammy, who, from Bunny's, who used to be at Bunny's here on Elm, and now she does a day or two at the other location.
1: At the OG.
4: Yeah. And I think she does that. She does the
2: Sam's Club?
4: BJ's, I think.
2: Yeah.
4: Well, you know.
2: Yeah.
4: The store.
2: Right.
1: Yeah.
2: Yeah. Yeah.
4: What?
2: Yeah.
1: Nothing.
2: I've never done Costco's before.
4: No.
2: No. I hear that's like
4: Costco.
3: That's what my daughter likes.
2: Yeah.
4: Is there even a Sam's Club anymore?
2: Well, it's a Sam's Club in Concord.
1: Concord, yeah.
3: Yeah.
4: Okay.
2: Yeah.
3: She's got Sam's too.
2: Yeah.
4: And then do you guys remember Pace when it first came to Manchester?
2: Yeah.
4: It was called Pace, the Pace Warehouse.
3: I don't remember
2: that was the first one I was a member of.
1: And what was the other one they had, too?
4: Well, that became a Walmart.
2: Sam's Club.
4: Yeah, Sam's Club.
2: So it was Pace, and Walmart bought it.
4: Now it's BJ's. No, what is it?
2: Now it's BJ's.
4: Oh, wow.
2: Yeah.
4: Because BJ's used to be in Hooksett, right?
2: Yeah.
4: Did they have one in Hooksett?
2: I don't know if that one's
4: down by Target.
1: Right. Yeah. It was down at the bottom there where Amazon is now.
4: Yeah. Oh, okay. So that's gone.
2: Yeah.
1: Yeah, that's the main Amazon hub.
4: Oh, really?
1: Yeah.
4: Now, these Amazon, these Amazon people, these drivers, and if you're driving one of these Amazon trucks right now, I got news for you. You guys don't know how to park.
1: You don't know how to drive.
4: You don't know how to. Does anyone teach you like the rules of the road?
2: Well, you think of how many of those drivers they had to get, and so you're scraping the bottom of the barrel of drivers. It's like these kids are like,
4: they're
2: delivering with their own vehicles.
4: Yeah, the whole thing is crazy.
2: Like, I ordered something yesterday.
4: Is that an Amazon person at 4:30 in the morning? Like
2: 4 a.m. I got it today. Yeah. So there's an early delivery now, 4 a.m. to 8 a.m. If you get it in by a certain time before.
3: Wow.
2: I ordered this thing at like, it came in less than 12 hours, like right at your doorstep.
4: Yeah, that's
2: like.
1: I've gotten stuff the same day.
2: Yeah.
4: Yeah. Yeah.
1: Order it 2 hours later.
2: That's
4: pretty interesting. But I'm going to tell you, just the driving. I mean, I don't know.
2: Yeah.
4: I don't know if they're working you crazy or whatever, but slow down. And don't block things.
2: Well, they just park. They just pull over in a lane and park.
4: Yeah,
2: know what I mean? It's like,
3: well, you know how tight my street is.
2: Right. Yeah.
3: You're parking on one side. When you get those, the big trucks like that come through, it just kills traffic coming both ways, and you can see everybody getting really annoyed in their cars.
4: I've seen these things block entrances and exits of people's lots or businesses parking and stuff like that. It's so ridiculous.
3: Yeah.
4: Now, the safest drivers out there are, your UPS drivers. They actually go to school for it. They UPS sends them to.
2: Yeah.
4: And I'm going to tell you, I used to be like, oh my God, this is a little much. And it's not. I mean, it really isn't. They just,
2: Yeah, safety first, man.
4: Yeah, it really is.
1: Were you the one who told me they did like a whole study about the right-hand turn thing?
4: Well, they do. They do. The thing is, that's what you should do. You know, the routes are usually set up accordingly. You know what I mean? But there's a whole system.
1: Yeah, because they actually have a really good system for the drivers.
4: And I'm from the old school, so now it's even crazier. you know, I mean,
1: it just goes in your GPS, you follow it.
4: Yeah, I mean, it's definitely more. When I started there, when I was just, I mean, I was young. I just worked in the morning shift, but I would get, you know, to make, you could make some extra money working, you know, hey, can you bring these packages to the airport or to Londonderry? And no kidding. It was an interesting thing, but they still used, you know, paper. We didn't have the you know, dyad yet. The
1: doodad?
4: No, it's the dyad. It's the dyad. That's what it's called. Yeah, it's pretty interesting, though. Then they came out, but I mean, they were just doing it on paper. So these drivers, these first drivers, like your Don Healy's of the world, they used to write these packages on paper.
2: Yeah.
4: And that was it. And they turn it in at the end of the day.
2: Time.
4: They still did CODs. They took cash. Yeah, you had a cash in a check packet. Now I don't think you have to wait for any of that stuff.
1: No. I doubt it. Let me write my check, Sonny.
4: Yeah. Well, that you'd have to wait.
1: Yeah.
4: You'd have to wait. And that was a UPS driver's nightmare. Oh, hold on a second. I have to help these people, and then I'll write your check. No. You know what I mean?
1: You know what drives me nuts with the Amazon guys, though? Going down the highway.
4: This is when you say, though, oh, I'll bring it back later then. Or I'll bring it back tomorrow.
2: Yeah.
1: Right. Leave the little will return note.
4: That's right.
1: Yeah, when you're on the highway, though, and you see these guys, they get the hands-free in. They still have the phone in their hand in the fast lane doing 60 because they got governors.
4: Well, who does?
1: The Amazon trucks. Uh-oh. Those are like governors.
4: FedEx trucks do, too.
1: Yeah, so, but I mean.
4: That's silly.
1: Number one, you shouldn't drive a commercial vehicle in the fast lane.
5: Or any.
4: Well, okay, Matt. That, I mean, yeah, I don't know.
5: Any vehicle at that speed in the fast lane.
4: Yeah, I don't know. I mean, you think?
1: And the phone thing. Mm. Why have hands-free if you're going to have it in your hand anyway?
4: Yeah. All right, let's say good morning to Judy. Good morning. Mike Tenzar, good morning. Heidi, good morning to you. Mike Creedon, good morning. Mike Palapita, good morning.
1: Great seeing him this weekend.
4: Melanie, we have Will in here. Good morning. He says the Fruity Pebbles gave the best prizes in the box.
1: I'd agree.
4: Really? I mean, okay. And none of those prizes were great.
2: What are you, like Flintstone themed?
4: Maybe. Prizes?
1: Sometimes.
4: Yeah.
2: Maybe.
1: They might even have the
4: They dress. Were nothing. None of those were great, though.
2: No.
4: You would think it was in there, too, and you're waiting for it. And then you realize it says, hey, send 10 more box tops and $4.95. And,
2: yeah.
1: When they started out smarting you and putting it in the box, not the bag.
4: Yeah.
5: Yeah. For me, the best one was when I was a kid, and you would have a record that you would cut out of the, on the box. It was, you know.
2: It was actually a 45.
5: It was actually it wasn't like a full size, but it was actually, the record was like adhered to the cardboard.
2: Yeah,
5: and
2: I remember that.
5: And you'd cut it out and then put it on your record player and play it.
2: I do remember that, Steve.
5: I had several of those as a kid.
2: That's weird. That was weird.
5: I can only imagine what something like that would be worth now if it was still, one on the box, you know, untouched.
2: Sure, somebody has it.
5: Oh, yeah.
1: Man, life before television must have
5: been
1: boring.
5: See, now that's something that he'd have over at...
1: that's a little old for Wicked Joyful.
5: I don't know. That was 60s.
2: Yeah, I mean, or even 70s, because remember him. I remember him, man.
1: In the 80s, too. I remember
5: those. I'll have to talk to him about that when we see him this weekend.
2: Yeah. Interesting.
4: All right. Let's see. We're going to take a little break. We're going to get Carol on the line. And it is Top 10 Tuesday. So get ready.
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0: Carol Robado from ManchesterInkling.com.
1: All right. Waiting for this moment all morning long. Good morning.
2: Good morning, Peter.
1: Carol Robado. How are you?
2: I'm well.
1: All right, good. You sound good.
2: Yeah.
1: Feeling good this morning?
2: I'm feeling pretty good. I mean,
1: it's a brand new day, yeah, Carol.
2: It's a brand new day. It's a little sunny so far. Not too bad.
1: Yeah, nice breeze.
2: Nice breeze. Summer breeze.
1: Mm.
2: Yeah. Sing it, Peter.
1: Well, I can't. I'm eating it. I snuck in a donut.
2: Oh, okay. All right. Oh, you mean you snuck it into the studio or you slipped it in between sentences?
1: Yeah, it's right there.
2: Yeah.
1: Okay. And yeah.
2: Yeah.
1: Excuse me. Okay. I'm sorry. I know.
2: No,
1: please. I just feel so comfortable with you. No, I just took a little break. I put it back down.
2: That's good. Yeah, no.
1: It's in back of me, out of sight. I can't see it.
2: Yeah.
1: I have to forget about it.
2: It was rude of me to ask you to sing, you know, in the middle of
1: that's all right.
2: Whatever we're doing. So. Okay.
1: I did play a little clip this morning, and I don't think anyone really noticed.
2: Oh, what was it?
1: Yeah, I found. I was listening to the replay on Saturday. I don't know. I was driving, and it was an episode with me, Kyle, Tibbetts, and Matt.
2: Mm-hmm.
1: And it was pretty interesting. And it, you know, every time I hear, you know, I didn't realize how much, I mean, Tibbetts used to, if he wasn't on the show when he came up to visit, which he would be on every morning, he would call in.
2: Yes.
1: And to realize how many clips of tea we have is amazing.
2: Mm-hmm.
1: So I found this one. And it's just a little 30-second clip.
3: Well, I hear that train a-coming, rolling around the bend. Well, I ain't seen the sunshine since I know when. I'm stuck in Folsom Prison, and time keeps traveling home.
1: Impressive.
3: But that train to keep on rolling, on down to San Antonio.
1: Oh, isn't that great?
4: Oh, wow.
1: I mean,
2: The
1: fun we've had, huh?
2: Oh, the fun we've
1: had. And it was actually to the day. Okay, so last Saturday, what was it, the 13th or whatever day it was.
2: Yeah.
1: It was the, you know, so it was like 3 years ago or 4 years or whenever it was. It was like 2023, or I think, or 2022. Yeah.
2: Mm-hmm.
1: So Matt must have been new at the time.
2: Yeah, it's just a baby.
4: Yeah.
1: Yeah, he was the new guy. Anyway.
2: I'm so glad you have all that.
1: Oh my God, yeah. It's great to, I mean, it really is. It's great to hear his voice. It's comforting. It'll be there forever.
2: Mm-hmm.
1: Yeah, okay. Well, there you go.
2: Hard to follow that. That's sweet, sweet and sentimental.
1: Yeah, it is. We miss him. You know, I had heard it this morning, and I took the clip out and I did that, and then so I listened to it, and then I, you know, walked into the other room, and I'm like, wow, you know, this will be the first summer, or not the first summer, but I mean, you know. You realize, oh, wow, he's not coming back to visit. You know what I mean? But
2: right.
1: Physically, yes. Anyway.
2: I mean,
1: right?
2: He could be
1: we
2: here.
1: Know those Tibbetts like to hang around radio stations.
2: Yeah, that's right. He could be if he's found his way to the new station, that is. You know.
1: Oh, no, he's been here.
2: Oh, he came to this one before?
1: Yeah, like a month. Like, yeah, right before. Right before. It was. I think it was the weekend that his daughter got married.
2: Oh.
1: Yeah. Mm. Yeah. Back in, it was either the end of April or May. It was in May. Anyway. Yeah.
2: And then when did he pass away?
1: the 20th of June. You know, we're coming up on the anniversary.
2: Anniversary.
1: Yeah, Saturday, I think. But, you know, here's the thing. And, I mean, even his wife told me, Sam says, you know, he's with you. Still here. He's with you. And just, I don't know, just comforting, you know, to hear it from her. All right. You know, I don't know. I don't mean to be, you know.
2: I think that's one of the things that when people lose somebody, you know, the biggest fear is that people stop talking about them or you know, you act like they didn't exist or something. You know, it's like you want to keep people's memory alive by talking about the good times and recalling the parts of life that they existed in. You know, it's like when people die, sometimes we do kind of hesitate to keep talking about them a lot because it's can be a little bit sad.
1: Well, I think it's bigger, you know, for I don't know, he was such a big personality, but I mean in my you know, personally to me, you know, he meant a lot to me, you know, I mean, really.
2: Mm-hmm.
1: So, all right. I just wanted to, you know, great. I'm glad we could remember him. So what's going on in the news?
2: Oh, well, we have,
1: news?
2: Yeah. Well, as Maddie, mentioned a little bit earlier that, Andy reported on the Gold Street, casino project, and they have expanded that footprint a bit from the original plan, so they returned to the land use board after acquiring some of the additional properties nearby. Excuse me, the Taylor rental and Enterprise car rental have been absorbed into the now 14-acre version of the charitable gaming facility, which will have a 73,240 square foot interior, 700 gaming stations, as well as restaurants and a stadium style event center.
1: Wow. It seems, this thing's getting bigger and bigger, right?
4: Yeah.
2: Yeah. They have the planners, decided to reduce the building to one floor rather than to and increase parking to 1,000 spots. So plenty of parking for you people that are ready to go spend the day at the Revo Casino.
1: Well, believe it or not, it does a pretty good business, Carol.
2: Oh, really? Yeah,
1: Have you ever been over?
2: No, I mean to Revo, yes. I mean before it was Revo, when it was whatever it was before that. I haven't been there lately. Just when it first opened, we went a couple times.
1: We'll go over and have a beer.
2: Mm-hmm.
1: And watch people. Mm-hmm. And we can judge people.
2: Yeah. Oh, okay. Yeah, that's always a good time.
1: Yeah.
5: We can go mini golf and across the street.
1: No, I mean, it's not, you know, it is, a lot of retired people go there. I see some people, you know, a guy and his wife having lunch and they may play some couple of slots or whatever, you know. But then there's the people there that know each other. Oh, hey, any luck today, Matt? Oh, no, no, me neither. You know,
4: good night,
1: poker players, sports bet. I mean, it's all there.
4: Yep.
1: It's all there for you to throw your money away. Yeah. I just do the keno thing.
4: Yeah, I'm not a big casino guy.
1: No.
6: Yeah.
4: I mean, once in a while, you know, it's fun just to go in and maybe play a little roulette or something like that, but I'm not a big, like, table game guy.
1: Yeah.
4: Sit there.
1: Right.
4: And I like to play cards, but not like that.
1: Like, I don't know. Competitive with, like, people you don't know that are egging you on. Like, they're like, look at this dude.
4: Dude sitting next to you, you know, giving you the stinky eye because you took a hit.
1: Yeah.
4: On your
1: on blackjack.
4: Yeah, you know what I mean? It's like
1: those guys.
4: Hey, I'm all set with that.
2: I have a thought on that, and I don't know. You know how it's not going to be a great analogy either, but I'm going to go ahead and say it anyway. But you know how back in the day, Like, if you wanted porn, you had to go into, like, you know, a seedy little shop or something, like, you know, stand in the back. I mean, you guys know what I'm talking about, right?
4: Peter does.
1: About porn?
2: or some, like, little crazy little, you know, movie house tucked away somewhere, you know, with very, like, just...
1: Well, Carol and I went to, Carol and I once went to Forbidden Fruit together.
2: Forbidden Fruit, right. So we've been there and done that.
1: Yeah. It sounds so funny.
2: My point is, now that all of that is online, there it reduces the need for such places. You know, like, I remember growing up, there was a place like that. I never knew what it was till I got a little older, and then I understood what it was. But I'm curious if you think the whole gambling, like the whole casino experience, because that's all there was really, if you wanted to be a high roller kind of thing, you know, you right. had to go to a place like that. And now people,
1: you had to go behind the red curtain at the video store, Carol.
2: Right. But now people can just sit at home on their phone and they can place bets on anything they want, anything they can imagine. And sometimes they can get a big jackpot, you know, on something ridiculous. Not ridiculous, but, you know, you don't have to stand at a table and put your chips down and wait for the wheel to spin and some guy to pull your chips away from you. And, like, do you think that's going to change? Like, we're building all these casinos finally in right. New Hampshire. But do you think
1: we should
2: maybe sailed already? What? I'm wondering. I don't know if anybody's like, is it completely different to animals? Or
4: that's why, Carol, if you go to the casinos now, most of the real estate is taken up by slot machines and all of these massive slot machines that are like drawn, that make you draw to them, right?
1: Right.
4: That's why they have less and less table games. You're right. You know, because they don't have, it takes up space in real estate that, you know, people don't play them, you know?
2: Yeah.
5: Well, and with casinos, I mean, it's all science.
4: Right.
5: If you look at it, like, if you go to a casino, you can't go to you can't access a bathroom, anything, without walking through the machines. And those machines with the sounds, colors, all that are meant to, like, almost hypnotize you.
1: Oh, I like Wheel of Fortune.
5: Yeah. Well, and like, exactly. If you notice how they all have the huge screens now at the top, and you watch them as you're walking by, they're all swirling and the different colors.
1: Yeah, we know what they do. I think most of us have seen it, Matt. Thank you.
5: I'm just saying, it's just science, like we were just talking about.
1: Right, the science of casinos. Right. I don't know. You think it's kind of cheesy, Carol? Is that what you're saying?
2: Yeah. I mean, I'm not saying cheesy so much as I'm saying, like, you know, putting all this time and effort into building such a, you know, so much acreage for a casino, when people who are inclined to gamble seem to be finding plenty to gamble on from the comfort of their home. And is it the best use of space right now? Like, I mean, are people, you know, is it going to get utilized, right? Like the way it always has been historically? I don't know. I'm just curious what other people think about that, because I wonder, you know.
1: Yeah.
2: I wonder if they're as relevant as they once were.
4: It'll get
1: utilized. People will come from people will come from other places, Carol.
4: Yeah. Go to Seabrook on a weekend.
1: Yeah.
4: Check that place out. It's packed.
5: Go to Revo. You can't even find a place to park on a Saturday.
4: Yeah. Yeah.
2: Wow.
4: DraftKings has a lot to do with that too.
2: Silly me. Yeah. So people like to be in the place,
4: I guess. Yeah.
1: Well, some do. I mean, I don't know.
5: It's the whole experience for people, too, you know. You can go in, they see their friend, or like the people they know from there, they have a cocktail or whatever, their Coca-Cola. They sit down at their favorite machine, they got their whole little, you know, you see them tapping the screen in different ways. And
1: they got a smoking room.
5: Which blows my mind. Can't smoke anywhere, but you can smoke in a casino.
1: Well, just in that room.
5: Yeah.
2: Because they don't want you to leave. They don't want you to step outside. The magic spell would be broken.
5: Yeah.
6: It's a good way to put it.
1: Yeah, I don't, you know, I mean, I've been a couple times, but it's not something that, like, I'm going. Like, you know, it's not, it doesn't excite me.
5: For me, it's more if I get like a half an hour to burn in a Marty on South Willow.
1: Well, you got a problem anyway.
5: So. Oh, yeah, huge problem.
1: Yeah. More than one, too.
5: I got them all.
1: You got all the problems.
6: Yeah. Yeah, a good friend of mine that I was on the road with was the head, you know, house sound engineer out at Mohegan Sun for quite a number of years, and he had quite a lot of good stories, you know, with the people that, you know, came in and out of there.
1: Nice. What else do we have, Carol?
2: Well, speaking of our vices, the governor vetoed a bill that would allow medical marijuana to actually be grown at dispensaries, you know, to have greenhouses on site, which the sponsoring rep from Loudoun, Rep. Senator Howard, Republican senator, he's a senator, not a rep, Republican Senator Howard Pearl, said it would increase supply and lower prices, and this dispensaries would be limited to one greenhouse to grow their own cannabis, because sometimes there is, I guess, a supply and demand issue or something like that. But she is not in favor of that. She doesn't export. She said, "I don't support expanding the cultivation of marijuana in our state, period, for this reason."
1: Yeah.
2: I vetoed it. So, you know, can't grow your own in New Hampshire at the moment if you're a proprietor. You gotta buy it from someone else. So
6: I read that yesterday.
1: Yeah. Well, it's not that hard to get, Carol.
2: I get that. I guess it's just, I mean, it's an interesting way to frame it, right? Like if you're running a dispensary and you have to import your cannabis from someplace else, going to cost you a little more, so you're going to have to charge people more, but this might have saved some money for not only the people running the dispensaries, but the people going to them.
6: So, right, especially because they're for medical.
2: Why let people save money? Why, you know, let's not, so why let people save money? Why?

0: to, you know, whatever concerns, whatever concerns they have, to look at the data from the other states and say, oh, they're not having a massive crime problem because of marijuana, or they are having this, or they,
1: right.
0: You know, you think they would have that kind of thing by now, right?
1: Yeah.
0: I mean, it's been long enough, and no one just handing other states all our tax money, you know? It's like, you know, we're...
1: I know how to solve the problem.
2: Smoke weed every day.
0: That's probably not... Yeah.
3: If you can afford to, yeah.
0: Yeah.
3: But, So, I mean, I guess it's just... It's interesting in these times that we live in, you know, the things that we as humans, you know, kind of we choose our battles, I suppose, about things, these gambling and alcohol and cannabis. They make so much money for states, and yet, you know,
0: yeah.
3: I don't know.
1: Yeah.
3: Yeah. I don't know. Well, here's some good news. Manchester is among the top 10 U.S. zip codes people are moving to right now, in particular 1303101, which is the heart of our downtown. This, according to an outfit called Moving Place, which looks at migration data. They analyzed 600,000 moves made in the prior month to find the most popular zip code per capita.
1: Wow.
3: And we are number 7 this time
1: number
3: around.
1: Number 7,
3: so,
1: yeah.
3: Yeah. Yeah. So,
1: well,
3: you know.
1: Good morning to the new people
3: everybody.
1: Here that just came
3: good
1: in.
3: Good morning, new people.
1: Yes.
3: We're here for you.
1: This is the morning show. All right.
3: I tell people about the morning show when I meet them sometimes.
1: Really?
3: There are some people that don't know about it, believe it or not. So,
1: yeah, still just a show. We're just a little guy on the radio.
3: And for the elderly people in the room, myself not included, I'd like to say,
1: there's a percentage of people out there that found this show by accident.
3: Yeah,
1: that's right.
3: Just happened
1: by accident.
3: Mm-hmm.
1: What the hell is this?
3: But here they are. They keep coming back for
1: right.
3: Me. I got a call once.
1: Yeah, where's Margo this morning? I'm like, no, that's Neil White
3: They're over there.
1: They're just like
3: they're over there.
1: Well, that's who people are usually trying to find when they run into us.
3: Oh, that's funny. I didn't know that.
1: Yeah.
3: Well,
1: true story, Carol.
3: Back to the news. So
1: yes.
3: You know, years ago, when I was writing for the Union Leader, somebody once used the word elderly in a headline for a story about a woman or a man, probably a woman, who was like in their 60s. And boy, did that reporter get an earful when that woman read the story, because she certainly didn't consider herself to be elderly.
1: Ooh.
3: But the reporter was probably in his 20s. So what does he know about elderly? It just... And I don't know that there's a definition somewhere. Elderly begins at.
1: Well, I mean,
3: but,
1: I don't know.
0: 75.
3: But the state of New Hampshire has an Elder Abuse Awareness Day. And it's observed on June 15th, which was yesterday. And so in recognition of that, they wanted to highlight the increasing number of elderly folks, older adults, targeted by scams involving imposters, investment fraud, romance scams, cryptocurrency schemes, and other financial exploitation that can result in devastating losses. And I don't even know if you have to be elderly, really, to get scammed these days, because there's so many different ways that people are finding to get money for nothing, you know, and the chicks are free. But
1: money for nothing.
3: Yeah. But anyway, so there's a little informational post about that. You can

0: link to the Bureau of Adult and Aging Services or the FBI's Internet Crime Complaint Center to report some of these things. Apparently, they do occasionally catch up with these bad actors, and it's possible if you get scammed for some amount of money and report it that you may get it back at some point. But I don't know. You know, it seems like the impossible dream. But anyway, I just wanted to remind people that these scams are
1: they're
0: out there, and you have to be really. You just have to. If you didn't want to know about something, and it comes to your email, your phone, like if you weren't looking for it, just delete it.
2: I didn't win first prize in that big contest.
3: No,
0: and it's just there's like people just pitching all the time things for people.
2: I want a trip to Hawaii, Carol. What are you talking about?
0: I know when my dad was elderly, you know, he got caught up in something, and you know he wasn't really like a, you know, doddering old man or anything. Like he's pretty sharp, but whatever it was, they said made sense to him somehow, and then he got, you know, caught up in it, right? Because they call you constantly and they harass you a little bit and they say things that are confusing and scary. So
2: right.
0: I know it does happen. It's kind of tragic. So just be aware. Talk to your parents if they're still around, if they're quote-unquote elderly. Remind them that these things happen, you know.
2: Oh, my mom will appreciate that, Carol. I'll give her the rundown today.
0: Talk to your mom.
1: Yeah, I'll talk to mine too.
0: She's... Yeah, everybody, just tell them, you know, there's so many.
2: My mom's pretty smart, though.
0: My dad was too, though. He got sucked into it. But the thing is, like, it used to be easy to identify the bad guys when we were kids, right? They were like masks tied around their head. Yeah, and they looked like bad guys. They wore like cat, you know, dark clothing with they had a little sack that they carried on their shoulder to put all the stuff in that they, you know, the cat burglars. Come into your house. You knew a bad guy when you saw one.
2: True. Yeah.
0: Not anymore.
3: No.
1: No.
0: Not anymore.
3: Don't buy a car off fake Buzz.
2: Yeah.
3: That's where you don't.
0: I tried to record that again over the weekend. I saw it on somebody's Facebook page, and I was like, oh, no. And I clicked the thing to like, report it, and I guess it had already been removed in general or something.
2: Yeah, okay.
0: So I wasn't getting any traction on it, but there it was, and it was still, you could still comment on it. So I don't know why that was allowed, but yeah.
3: Tell me about it.
2: Like you would think they know this stuff is probably common because, you know, it's not just happening to you. We know another, you know, we know a few people that this has happened to now.
3: Yeah.
2: So can you imagine all over the world?
3: Right.
2: You know,
3: right.
2: I mean,
0: yes.
3: Crazy.
2: I don't know.
3: Crazy, crazy.
2: Anyway, all right, Carol. Well, I don't know. The time flies when you're having fun.
0: Oh, boy. Imagine that if we were having fun. It would even go faster.
2: It would, too. Oh, you like that? You like that?
0: No, I'm sorry. I don't know. I'm just being silly.
4: And I'm the one that's not funny.
2: Yeah, welcome back. Where have you been?
3: Yeah, he just bailed for like 15
2: minutes.
3: Yeah,
2: he just came back. He heard us saying goodbye to you, and he came back.
4: No, I got my heartburn medicine.
2: His heartburn today.
4: Every day.
2: His heart burns for you, Carol.
0: Oh.
4: I'm burning.
2: Yeah. All right, Carol. Well, don't forget tomorrow we have, obviously, Bill Cini's trivia.
0: Yeah, we're back in action.
2: Yeah. Yeah, well, he was here last week, right?
0: Yeah.
2: Yeah.
0: I just mean it's been a week.
2: Oh, it's been a week, and we'll be back in action after a week.
0: Right. Right.
2: You are on fire this morning. You really are.
0: Well, I've only had a half a cup. Not even a half a cup of coffee. So.
2: All right. Well, anyway.
0: I cannot be held responsible for this nonsense.
2: No, it was
0: all right. Oh, okay. All right.
2: All right, well, Carol. We have
0: we meet again.
2: Carol, we do have a call.
0: Okay, let's take that.
2: All right. For me. Yeah, it is for you. Let's see.
0: Oh.
2: Good morning. You're on the air.
5: Smoke weed every day.
0: You're so funny, Peter. Okay.
2: All right, Carol. Have a great day.
0: I insist.
2: All right.
0: Okay, bye.
2: Bye.
1: You're listening to Peter White. Call us at 250-6007. It's the morning show.
6: Good morning, Manchester. Here's Peter White.
2: Business Cafe. All right, don't forget to check out our friends over at Diz's Cafe, 860 Elm Street. Go over there for lunch today. It's a nice day to, you know, not too humid out, right? It's pretty nice.
3: Oh, it'd be a nice day to sit outside.
2: Sit outside, people watch, and have some good food up at Diz's. So, yeah.
4: Delicious.
2: Yeah. All right, let's see. What else? That was great talking to Carol, right?
4: Yeah.
3: Matt wouldn't know.
2: Yeah, but he said, you know, he had to.
3: He bailed.
2: I mean, you've gone for like 40 minutes.
3: But he had his travel headphones on.
4: Yeah, so he could hear.
2: Going on. Oh, he could hear us.
3: Yeah.
2: That's right. I forgot. He spies on us when we're not here. That time we were going to plan that surprise party for him, but he ruined it for himself.
4: I don't like parties.
2: Anyway. All right, let's see. Phone lines are open all morning long here, 250-6007, and we have, Will Vegas this morning. Good morning. He's on fire. David Dismukes, good morning. Let's see. Well, here's a question. Pauly C says, according to the federal government, early elderly is 65, 74, and 75 plus is late elderly.
3: Hmm.
2: Phew, I'm not any of those.
4: Nope.
2: Right? I mean.
4: Well, at least you're early, Steve.
7: Well, I'm in the middle.
4: Yeah.
3: It's middle.
4: He's almost elderly.
2: But he's almost.
7: I don't feel anywhere near my age, though.
2: You're the older elder, right?
7: I'm not quite. No, not quite. It's like I said, somewhere in the middle. Oh, right. That age bracket
3: the
7: there.
3: Range.
2: All right. Yeah. Well, let's see. We have a Top 10 Tuesday today. Very excited, Matt. We love Tuesdays.
4: Oh, they're the best.
2: And let's see. All right. Well, what do you think, Matt? Did you work hard? Is that what you were doing, your Top 10 list?
4: No, I already did that.
2: Oh, you did?
4: Yeah, in between.
2: All right. And don't forget about the Carol quiz at 8:30.
4: Yeah, I'm just going to go ahead and...
2: All right, Scott Robinson, this is for you. Matt, what is your top 10 today?
4: Well, guys, this one should be pretty easy for you guys, knowing your history. Top 10 drinking holidays in the USA.
2: Oh, St. Patty's.
4: That'd be number 3.
2: Oh.
7: Night before Thanksgiving.
4: Thanksgiving Eve, yes. That would be number 9.
2: 9. All right.
3: New Year's Eve.
2: There it is. Number 1.
4: I'm sorry, Buzz, but that was number 2.
3: Ooh.
2: Is it number 2?
4: Yeah.
3: New Year's Eve?
2: Christmas.
4: I'm going to have to say that's not on there.
2: Christmas isn't on there.
3: 4th of July.
4: Buzz is on fire for someone who doesn't even drink. That would be. This is weird, though. 4th of July is number 4.
2: Okay.
7: Labor Day.
4: Number 8.
2: All right. I'm going to go ahead and say... what else is there?
4: One of these is only considered a holiday in the U.S.
2: Oh. Oh, okay.
7: Memorial Day?
4: That's another one. Yeah, that's good. Number 7, but another one too that's not a holiday.
2: Really. Right. Not a holiday.
4: But it is for United States.
2: Okay, we said St. Patrick's Day. We said Valentine's Day. There's Father's Day. There's Mother's Day. There's.
7: Your birthday?
2: Ooh.
4: Nope.
2: Your birthday.
4: Oh, St. Stephen Day?
2: let's see.
7: I ain't no saint.
3: Halloween.
4: All Hallows Eve. Yes, Buzz.
2: Really?
4: That would be number 5.
2: What would the hell would number one be? I mean, is it graduation night? Is it
3: Greek Easter?
2: Easter.
3: Little Uzu.
4: Nope.
2: It's not Easter.
3: Is the Super Bowl considered a holiday?
4: Yeah. Number 10, Buzz. Number 10.
2: Oh, ooh. Nice. All right. But it's not number one.
4: Nope.
2: I don't get...
4: We've only got two left.
2: Can you guys hear my mic? I need Kyle to come in and oil up my chair. No, that's one of his jobs. That's one of his jobs.
3: He comes in, sprays a little WD-40.
2: Yeah, he did it. That's who takes care of my chair.
4: He's got to come in and oil up.
2: Yeah, no, just the chair, Matt. Weirdo.
3: So we still don't have number one?
4: No.
3: What are you saying? Hmm. What?
2: Okay, we're going to kick ourselves. This is going to be like the Cincinnati thing. Okay.
7: Yeah.
2: All right, January's pretty, we said New Year's Eve.
4: Yep.
2: All right, New Year's Day.
7: Nope. Valentine's Day?
4: Nope.
2: Okay, so then you have... All right.
4: These are two that are...
2: Yeah.
4: One of them is like a state holiday that's a huge deal. That's number one.
2: Okay. That's...
4: Not in New Hampshire, though. Coincides with a really big event.
2: Yeah, great. Coincides with a really big event.
4: In the south.
2: It is, I have no clue. All Saints Day? I don't know, I have no idea. Number one, what would number one be?
4: They're both well known.
3: Come on. Let's see. I'm trying to go through the months in my head.
2: Well, let's take a call. We'll give someone a shot here. Good morning.
8: Good morning. Fat Tuesday.
4: Number one.
2: Oh, Fat
4: someone,
2: Tuesday.
4: Someone Googled it.
3: That's a holiday,
2: Matt
3: though?
2: Matt says, Polly C Googled it.
3: That's a holiday, though?
2: Fat well, Tuesday?
4: In New Orleans it is.
2: Well, yeah, it's like a St. Patrick's Day or, you know.
3: Yeah, I guess.
2: Buzz didn't like that number one answer.
3: I did not. No.
7: Oh, never even thought about
3: it's
7: that.
3: Local,
4: oh, I'm sorry. I didn't make it up. Couldn't pick what goes number one.
3: I don't know. Tuesday. I don't know. Do we have like a Fat Tuesday up here?
4: People celebrate it.
3: Seriously? Yeah. Like St. Patrick's Day? No.
4: No, but.
2: Fat Tuesday.
3: Yeah. Like New Year's Eve? No. Like,
4: still the heavy drinking.
3: On Fat Tuesday? Oh, yeah. I don't. Around here?
2: Who drinks on?
4: It's in the U.S.
3: I know, but like around here, like
4: yeah, but
2: Fat Tuesday,
4: Mardi Gras is huge.
3: It is in New Orleans. Yeah,
4: yeah, in Fat Tuesday, and they have Fat Tuesday parties at bars.
2: They do.
4: Yeah,
2: where?
3: Yeah, I guess so.
4: I've seen them have a Fat Tuesday.
2: Where? Who?
4: Regular bars, man.
2: Regular bars have Fat Tuesday.
4: Yeah, they'll have a Fat Tuesday party or something. You know,
2: really,
4: it's like,
2: Fat Tuesday party.
4: Now let's see what
2: I haven't heard of that.
4: Well, maybe you should go.
2: Who has a Fat Tuesday party?
4: I don't know. I know, like, you know, like.
2: But Fan Tuesday is gone this year, right? It's done.
4: Yeah. But, yeah, you know, like, all the, you know, like, when Drink was around and Manch Vegas and those kind of clubs, they all
2: Tuesday?
4: Did Fat Tuesday parties. Huh. Yeah.
3: Well, if they have that, it must be Cinco de Mayo, too, then.
4: Wow. There's the last one, number six.
2: There we go. You finished it off. I thought we were done already. I was hoping.
3: Yeah.
4: There
3: good
4: you go.
3: Bet. Scott Robinson's
2: mad. That one just took a lot out of me.
4: Why?
3: Scott Robinson's pissed at you now.
2: Yeah, he's not even saying anything.
4: Oh.
2: He just switched over to the morning bus.
3: He's probably working.
7: Uh-oh.
4: Have fun.
3: He's probably actually doing something.
4: You just dig instead yourself listen, holes, bus.
3: Instead of listening to the radio.
2: All right, let's take a call here. Good morning.
9: Hey, good morning, morning show.
2: Good morning.
9: Yes. Drinking days, you guys mentioned them, Fat Tuesday.
2: Yes.
9: But believe it or not, New Hampshire celebrates St. Patrick's Day the hardest of any other state throughout the country.
2: Well, there you go.
9: We also celebrate Cinco de Mayo, like it's going out of style.
2: That's right.
3: Yeah.
9: So along with eating a lot of ice cream, we drink a lot of beer.
2: That's true. That's true. We're
9: So I'm out in Colorado visiting, and it's St. Patty's Day, and they don't celebrate it.
2: Yeah.
9: So
2: no green beer.
9: Cinco de Mayo, I'd be out there. They're not celebrating it.
2: Yeah.
9: So
2: well, we'll celebrate.
9: Northeast.
2: We'll celebrate for you.
4: Yeah, New Hampshire will celebrate anything. A dog was born. So. Party!
9: All right. All right. Again, it's always a pleasure to listen to you, and have a great day.
2: All right, you too. Thank you so much. Love that. All right. Out there in Colorado.
4: I still can't believe he gave us a heater when we were cold this winter.
2: Right, Colorado.
4: Great state.
7: Yeah, it is. It's very pretty.
2: All right, let's see. Yeah, Buzz, you got elder abused by the scammers. That would be considered elder abuse. you're not old enough. You're not pulling senior, like getting discounts at Dunk's because you're a senior yet, right?
3: I'm not even 60 yet.
2: Yeah, I know. Do you try, though? Have you tried?
3: To get a senior discount? Yeah. No.
4: No, they just give it to him.
2: Me neither.
3: I feel like that's like blasphemy.
2: Me too.
3: If you have it coming, then they'll give it to you. If you earned it, I'm not going to like, you know, people earn that.
2: But it's a bad. There is a number at Dunk's, I think, though. Is it, Steve? What is it?
7: I'm not sure.
2: If you're over 50-something, or is it a 60-something?
7: I'm really not sure.
3: You definitely get a senior discount, because my buddy Pal used to ask for it every day.
2: Really?
3: Mm. Yeah. Yeah.
7: Probably saves you
3: a piece of work.
7: Probably saves you a whopping discount. 12, maybe 14 cents.
3: Yeah, right.
4: Hey, a penny saved is a penny earned.
3: People use it everywhere, though.
2: That's true.
3: You might as well.
7: Yeah.
3: Right?
7: I use my senior, age bracket to get, half fare bus fare in the city.
3: Yeah.
2: Yeah.
3: That's what it's there for.
7: Yeah.
2: It says the morning show has fat shaming every day.
3: Really?
2: Yeah. That's Will Vegas says
3: that. That's just his head, not his whole body.
2: Yeah. It's not your body. It's just your head, Will.
3: Don't fat shame your body. Yeah. Say you have a ginormous head that, takes up the sun.
2: Don't be ashamed of what God made you.
4: God said, let there be light. He told Will to move.
2: Right.
3: His poor mother, huh?
2: It's going too far, dude.
4: Yeah, you do realize.
2: It is a big head.
4: You do realize, Will, right?
3: I know.
4: You're going to go out to your car, man, and it's going to be in pieces. Then he's going to charge you to put it back together.
3: And I'll have it coming.
7: It'll be up on blocks with all four tires gone.
4: No, this is Will. He wouldn't leave it on blocks. He'd put it straight on the ground.
2: Oh, man.
3: Yeah.
2: We didn't fat shame anybody. Good morning, Shaky.
10: Good morning, everybody. How's everybody doing?
2: I encourage people, Shaky. I try to encourage people, even with big heads.
10: Well, yesterday I went out to the lobster boat for lunch yesterday out in Litchfield.
2: Oh, yeah.
3: Ooh. Oh, yeah.
2: Is it Merrimack or Litchfield?
10: Litchfield. It's right beyond the Londonderry Flea Market.
2: Okay.
3: Yeah.
10: Anyway, that was $60 and over.
2: Okay.
10: For your discount.
3: Oh, okay.
2: Ooh, all right. Okay. What did you get?
10: I got the jumbo. I paid that one.
2: You got the jumbo shrimp?
10: No, lobster roll.
2: Ooh. Oh.
7: Yummy.
10: Oh man, it was so good.
2: Now, do you get the lobster salad, or do you like the lobster with like butter on it?
10: No, lobster roll with butter on it.
2: Ooh.
7: That's the way to go.
2: Ooh, ooh.
10: And I got an appetizer. I got an auto steamers.
3: Oh my god, Jakey,
2: steamers are good.
10: I paid out. Well, I miss Tinkers. I do a lot.
4: Me too.
2: Mm-hmm. Yeah.
10: You know, we need a seafood place around here. We really do.
2: Yeah, you're right. Actually, a place where you can go. Well, I mean,
10: yeah,
2: that's not Goldenrod or Creamland.
10: No. I mean, we need something like the lobster boat. I wish we had one around here, Manchester area.
2: Yeah. No, I get it. I get it. Really? Where do you go? You have to go to what, the Weather Vane in Chichester? Is that?
10: Yeah, I agree. But I really enjoy my lunch over there. It was really good. I love steamers.
2: Yeah, I like some steamers too. These guys, no steamer for you, Steve?
7: No.
2: Okay, Buzz definitely no. And Matt, a steamer
4: all day
2: long.
3: My stomach is turning right now. Just thinking about
10: it. Oh, no, come on now.
4: Yeah,
10: come
4: on.
3: Sorry, Shaky, man. That's not in my lane. God. That's not in my lane, brother.
2: Can you get steamers at Market Basket? You can now. Will they?
10: You can buy them, but they won't steam them for you.
2: Okay. I was going to send Matt over and see if we could get an order.
10: But at Hanford's, you can buy them, and they can steam them for you at Hanford's.
2: Oh, really? Okay. Well, I just said Market Basket because it's convenient because we're right down here.
10: Yeah, I know, right around the corner, you know. And I just want to mention another thing, too. This weekend, I know there's a lot of stuff going on here in the city.
2: Yeah.
10: This weekend, too, Saturday and Sunday, they're having a Greek festival here in Manchester.
2: Oh, that's right. Is that, now, where, that's at the...
4: Assumption, right?
3: No, it's at the one on...
2: St. Nicholas.
3: Yeah, on Bridge Street Extension.
2: Yeah.
3: Yeah.
10: Yep. Saturday and Sunday. It's going to have 2 days.
2: Yeah, I think Saturday is the lamb dinner. Sunday is something else, right?
3: Yeah, they do pretty well.
10: Jello dinner.
2: Yeah, okay.
3: Jello. Jello.
2: Are you going to go both days?
10: Of course.
2: All right.
10: Well, no, I support all three churches. I really do. I always go to those things. You know,
2: that's great. I love that.
10: I go to them. Yeah. Greek food. Greek food.
2: That's right.
10: I do.
2: Steelers and Greek food. I wonder if the Greeks like steamers.
3: They do. So my buddies, my old buddies that are Greeks, they go clamming.
2: Okay, good.
3: And they have a massive one at their house. That's what I was thinking of when he was saying it.
2: Yeah.
3: Because they gross me out with it.
2: Right.
10: This morning I got up early. I took a ride up to Massapequa Lake. I haven't been up there in a long time. I can't believe how much has changed up there.
2: Yeah.
3: Yeah.
10: Nice. Yeah. Wide open.
3: Some people are complaining about it still.
2: Yeah.
3: But
10: what? Complain about what? About what?
3: That they took the trees down, Shaky, you know.
10: Oh, so what? It looks nice. It looks beautiful.
3: Yeah, I know. And the trees were dead.
10: Yeah.
3: So it's like.
10: Yeah. No, it looks beautiful. I like the new entrance way. The new entrance way is open now, down below.
3: People have to find something to complain about.
2: Yeah. Right, that's right.
10: Oh, yeah. No, I think it looks beautiful. You know, they have tables up there now. You know, you can sit there, you know. Anyway, I went over there, you know, I had my coffee and, you know, my morning paper. It was nice.
2: No, that's great. Really.
10: Anyways, but, I think they're doing a beautiful job over there up to the lake. Big time.
2: I like it, too.
10: Big time.
2: I think it looks great.
3: Yeah.
10: It does. I pull in there. I said, "Oh my God, it looks beautiful."
2: You don't got. You know, I'm from a guy that drops by to the lake almost every day. Almost.
10: Mm-hmm.
2: You realize how hard these guys worked to do that. That was a whole. I mean, this has been going on since last year.
3: Yeah, and they're not done yet either.
2: You know,
3: it's still going to be.
10: Oh wow.
3: Making more improvements.
2: They put some stuff, like, they are really doing a great job up there, but I like it.
10: Yeah. Yeah, I went this morning about 5:30, I went over there, but it's nice.
2: I'm going to tell you.
10: The sun was nice and bright. Beautiful.
2: You know, if you're going to be up that early and going to do that, take the ride down Island Pond to Lakeshore, to Canada, and go slow. Because you will see wildlife. You will see. You will see deer. Yeah, it's pretty. Yeah. It's pretty cool.
3: Yeah.
10: Well, yesterday I was watching. I was watching your show, and I know you mentioned. Was it you that seen deer? Was it yesterday?
2: Yeah, that was me. Yeah.
10: Yeah. Okay. Yeah.
2: Right across the street from the waterworks.
10: Okay. Yeah, I know the area. Sure. You know, I'm an early riser, so I have to do it. Check it out.
2: That's good.
10: I love getting up early in the morning.
2: That's a good ride. Time.
10: You know, I just want to give you a call. You know, you guys have a great day.
2: All right. You too. You too, Shaky. Thank you. Nice chat. All right. Love Shaky. All right. Phone
7: great
2: lines
7: guy.
2: Are back open. 250-6007. And we are on to Buzz's top 10, which are always pretty interesting.
3: Sometimes pretty interesting.
2: Whoa. Here we go.
3: This is top 10. Commercial quotes, because I was sitting with my buddy who complains about every single commercial when we're watching the game. I'm so sick of this one. So these are the top 10 commercial quotes of all time.
4: Can I start?
2: Matt, go ahead.
3: Go, Matt.
4: Look at how polite I was. I didn't just fire something off.
2: You've changed.
3: Very good, Matt.
2: You've changed.
3: How to raise your hand. Raise your hand again, Matt.
4: No.
3: Oh, okay.
4: Okay. So.
3: Matt?
4: Go ahead. I've got two of them, really, but.
2: Oh.
4: I'm going to start off with, help, I've fallen and I can't get up.
3: No, that did not make it.
4: What?
3: I'm just telling you.
7: Where's the beef?
3: Where's the beef is number 8.
2: What about Affleck?
3: No, that didn't make it. That's a good one, though, too. Yeah.
7: Now, is this a wide range in years of these answers? Okay.
3: Yeah.
7: I can't believe I ate the whole thing.
3: That is a good one, Steve, but it's not there either.
4: What would you do for a Klondike bar?
3: What would you do for a Klondike bar?
2: Nothing. Is that on
4: They're
2: there?
4: Gross.
3: Klondike? No.
2: Oh. What about I'm loving it?
3: No.
7: Have it your way.
3: Number 10.
2: What? Ooh. That's right. What about
4: when you're here, your family?
2: Finger looking good.
3: No. Don't think just food.
2: Okay.
3: We have food on our mind today.
2: All right, yes. Yes, we do.
7: One last food one. You deserve a break today.
3: That's a good one, Steve, but that didn't make it either.
2: At McDonald's, we do it all for you.
4: Built Ford Tough.
2: Like a rock.
3: Nope.
2: All right. Wow. All right.
4: Perfect Nugan.
2: It has to be, let's see. Think.
3: I mean, these are huge ones. Like.
2: Right.
4: What was the Life Cereal Mikey one?
3: Yeah, that's not on there.
2: Yeah.
7: Don't squeeze the Charmin.
3: That's a good one, Steve.
2: They always squeezed it. Mr. Whipple. Right. The Quicker Picker Upper.
3: Mm-hmm.
2: That's not on there either, is it?
3: No.
2: Damn.
7: Wow.
2: What about It's the Real Thing? All right.
3: Nope.
2: All right. This is a lot of fun, Buzz.
7: If you got the time, we got the beer.
3: That is not. There is a beer-related one.
2: That was Löwenbräu.
4: Wait, great taste, less filling.
3: That is number 7.
2: All right. Hey. Well, good morning.
3: Or number 3.
11: Go ahead. How about be prepared?
2: Be prepared. Nope. Are you ready to get involved?
3: That's a good one.
11: Be prepared.
3: No.
2: Are you ready to take the lead?
3: that's not in it.
2: Thank you, Polly C.
11: Only you can prevent forest fires. Bye.
3: No, that didn't make it either.
2: How about don't be a dirty bird? No. Help Woodsy spread the word.
3: I like Woodsy.
2: Yeah.
3: Number 1's a sneaker brand.
4: Just do it.
3: All right.
2: Good morning.
12: This is your brain on drugs.
3: It is? That's what I think about.
2: Well, good morning, my brain on drugs. How are you this morning? Yes.
12: Thank you for asking. Very good. Yeah, this is a tough one. I was just throwing something out there because it was off the wall, but wondering if it was out there.
2: I learned it from watching you.
12: I hope you learned well.
2: Thank you, sir. all right.
3: Still haven't got the beer one.
2: Yeah, it's
4: I got one of them right.
2: Head for the mountains. Head for Bush beer.
3: Remember that? Yeah, that's gross.
2: Head for the mountains. Head for Bush.
3: I guess beer. I can give you Budweiser. It's a Budweiser one.
7: The king of beers.
3: But there's so many different ones.
4: Bud. Why? Oh, is it the what's up?
3: Yeah, that's it. That's correct.
2: Number
3: I hate that one, too.
4: Yeah.
2: Yeah. I don't like that.
3: It's a strong word, but.
2: No, I don't like it either.
3: Yeah.
4: No, it sucks.
2: All right.
3: Number 2 is a more modern one.
2: Mm.
3: Like, I guess it's a.
2: Sit, Ubu, sit. Good dog.
3: No, this one is a phone.
4: Can you hear me now?
3: Can you hear me now? Is on there. That's number 6, but that's
2: a that's not the one you were talking about, though. Huh?
3: No, this is a not just a phone company. It's a not just a cell phone company. It's a massive company.
2: Okay, it's a
7: keeping you connected.
3: No, that's a good one, Steve. Though.
2: Hmm.
3: This one's tough. I didn't even really. Yeah.
7: Yeah. It is a tough one, but it's fun.
3: It's reach
2: out and touch someone.
3: It's the apple one. What's the apple?
7: Oh.
2: None of us know. We all have apples.
3: That's what I mean. I didn't know either.
7: Imagine.
3: Think different.
2: Think different.
3: Yeah. Mm. I don't know why that was number two.
2: Okay.
3: Number four is a drink that you drink.
2: Mountain Dew.
3: No. Like
7: Coca-Cola.
3: Drink it for healthy.
2: Oh, yeah.
3: A healthy drink.
2: It's a healthy drink. Yeah. V8. I should have had a V8.
3: That is a good one, too. I don't know how. Yeah, I guess that's healthy.
2: I don't know how people drink that, but.
3: I mean, this is a big one.
2: Hmm. A healthy drink.
7: Red Bull gives you wings.
3: Yeah.
2: Is it Red Matt. Bull?
3: Funny, Matt. No.
2: Okay.
3: What do you have to drink when you're a kid? When you're a kid, what do you have to finish?
7: Your milk. Drink?
3: Yeah.
7: Got milk.
3: Got milk. Got
2: milk. Someone said that earlier in the room here.
3: Oh.
2: All right. And,
7: snap into a Slim Jim.
3: I think we got one left, and I'm surprised you didn't get this one, Peter.
2: Oh, great.
3: This is one of your favorite guys from Dunkin's.
2: Oh, time to make the donuts?
3: Time to make the donuts.
2: I love that. Fred.
3: Fred.
2: That's Fred. Those are from the old days.
3: Yeah. Yeah, there's one left.
2: Thanks.
3: It's a candy.
2: Mm.
7: Melts in your mouth, not in your hands?
3: You got it. I had to give you a lot of hints for that one. That one was tough.
2: They've been pushing M&M since I was a kid.
3: Right?
2: Yeah. All right, we'll be right back, and Steve will be up next. Top 10 Tuesday continues.
13: 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Call us at 250-6007. It's the morning show.
14: Good morning, Manchester. Here's Peter White.
2: All right, yeah. Good morning. Good morning so far. See, I hate to put this on your shoulders, Steve, but you're responsible for the morning. All right.
3: Save the day, Steve.
2: Here's Steve's top 10.
7: Oh, boy. And believe it or not, I'm not doing a music-related one this week. I know. You see, you're all shocked looking over there. We've got the top 10 U.S. states with the rudest people.
2: All right, Massachusetts.
7: That came in at number 3, New York.
2: New York City.
7: Number 4.
2: All right.
7: California. Number 9.
3: Jersey. I'm from Jersey. You from Jersey?
7: Number 2,
2: all right.
7: Connecticut. No Connecticut.
2: All right. I'm going to go with the...
3: rude people, huh?
2: All right, let's go with Illinois.
7: Number 7.
3: Let's go with Texas, because they still hang people down there, don't they?
7: Number 8.
2: All right, yeah.
3: That's pretty rude.
2: Hang them, boys.
3: String them up.
2: Yeah.
7: Montana. Nope.
2: All right, I'm going to say North Dakota.
7: Not there. Utah. Not there.
3: Where's the snobs from in New England? Rhode Island.
7: Nope, snobs. And there's no New England.
2: No. Okay, no New
7: England. We got them. Mass was the only one.
3: Okay.
2: All right, let's go with... Oh, wow, this is tough.
7: Delaware.
3: Delaware? Matt,
7: not there.
2: Wow, this is tough. I'm going to go with Missouri.
7: Number 6.
2: Wow. How about Virginia?
7: No, Virginia.
2: That's all right, lovers. That's for lovers.
3: Say,
2: that's right.
3: Nevada, Vegas. Did we say Nevada?
7: No, Nevada.
2: Okay. All right.
7: We got number 1, number 5, and number 10.
3: We didn't get one?
2: How about Louisiana? Where are you going?
3: Yeah. Washington.
7: Right. Not there.
2: No, very kind there.
3: They are, I guess.
2: Yeah. All right, let's move it
4: Did
2: on.
4: Did I say Utah?
7: Did say that.
2: Let's go to New Mexico.
7: Nope.
2: All right.
4: Arizona.
7: Not there.
2: Kansas.
7: Not there.
2: Arkansas.
7: Number 10.
2: There you go.
4: Oklahoma.
7: Not there.
2: That's not Sorry, man.
3: Nice. That's not nice, Steve. Steve's from Oklahoma.
7: No, not well. Yeah, not why,
2: that's a shot. That's a shot at Oklahoma.
7: I did find the people out there to be on the average quite nice.
2: Yeah.
3: See?
4: Yeah, if you were a kid, of course they're going to be nice to you. But you think a bunch of adults are going to be a jerk to a little kid?
3: How about Michigan?
7: Kids were nicer to each other.
3: How about Michigan?
7: No Michigan.
2: Detroit. All right. That's a good one, though.
3: Detroit.
2: Minnesota. Yeah. Minnesota's up there.
3: Minnesota.
2: No Minnesota either.
7: Nope.
2: Huh?
4: Ohio.
7: Number 5.
2: Really? Why Ohio? They're right there.
7: I don't know. Some of these were
2: like Ohio's kind of like weird. In the armpit area of America.
7: Kinda, I thought that was New Jersey.
3: Cleveland was always felt like it was like the pit of America. But now they kind of revitalized it.
2: Yeah,
3: right?
2: Cleveland rocks.
3: Cleveland rocks. Yeah. Yeah.
2: All right. How many more do we have here?
7: One.
2: I'm right.
7: Number one.
3: Wow.
2: It's Alaska, of course.
7: Nope.
4: Pennsylvania.
2: Ooh. We have one state to get. This is great.
4: Florida.
7: Bingo.
2: There you go, Maddie.
3: Florida.
2: Thank you. All right.
3: Those Very rude good, old people that are all retired down there.
4: I find Florida people to be nice, too.
2: Senior citizens.
3: Senior citizens.
2: All right. What do I have for you this morning? Well, I have the 10 best yacht rock bands.
3: Oh.
7: I almost did that one.
3: Yeah.
2: I did. It just showed up and it was yacht nice and rock. Easy.
3: Doobie Brothers.
2: I'm sorry.
4: Seals and Croft.
2: Negative.
7: Journey.
2: Well, Steve saw it, so maybe Steve should sit this out.
7: You know what? I'll sit this one out because Steve saw the list.
2: Oh, we'll let you in just a bit, but go ahead.
7: You guys have this one.
2: Go ahead.
4: Journey.
2: Journey is in there. Number 7.
4: Is that really yacht rock?
2: It's right.
7: I laughed at that one.
2: Let's go.
4: What is it? Dr. Hook and...
2: Nope.
3: I thought it was Doobie, but Michael McDonald.
2: No.
3: Okay.
4: Jimmy Buffett.
2: Negative.
3: Christopher Cross.
2: No. This is these are bands.
3: Bands.
2: Well,
3: bands
2: no, it's not just bands, it's singers.
3: Okay.
2: Hey, I didn't make the list. I mean, I wrote it down.
3: No.
2: But it is.
3: I get it. It's tough to.
4: Air Supply.
2: Matt, I'm sorry. You continue to. You continue to get them wrong.
4: It's not my fault that this is. I mean, Seals and Croft isn't on there.
2: Yeah, no. Okay, name two Seals. After the two songs, you know. No, name two songs. Name two Seals and Croft songs.
4: Summer Breeze.
2: All right, what's the other one?
4: Summer Breeze.
3: Yeah.
2: All right.
3: How about Steely Dan?
2: Steely Dan made the list. It is number 8.
4: What about Chicago?
2: Sorry, Matt. Yeah, sorry, Matt. That's
3: Chicago
2: wrong.
3: Rock, yacht rock.
4: Well, there's Journey.
3: Yeah, I guess. I mean, they just came
2: It all off. Falls into it. It all
4: what,
2: falls
4: Rush?
2: Into it.
4: Rush is yacht rock.
2: Nope, that's not on here, Matt. You ding dong.
4: Can you not call me names, Peter? It really
2: right.
4: hurts my feelings.
2: Good. Let's go. Get it together. Get in the game. Get in the game, man.
4: What?
2: All right. You have a guess?
4: No. No. Care less.
2: All right, he doesn't care anymore.
4: No.
2: So this Matt's
4: sucks.
2: Matt's not playing anymore.
4: No.
3: You quit, Matt?
4: I'm taking my brain and going
3: it all on me.
2: I'm sorry. This is
3: I've
2: the
3: already
2: list.
3: Said all my yacht
2: this
3: rock.
2: This is the
3: there.
2: List. They do a... Hey, listen. I didn't. I questioned some of them too.
7: Yeah,
4: I've questioned every single one.
3: I don't know how Doobie Brothers isn't on there because they're on.
2: Well,
3: Michael McDonald is
2: because people didn't vote for him. That's why
3: they didn't. But you know, he's on every single yacht rock song almost.
2: Well, Michael yacht McDonald. Rock is
3: I guess it's like,
2: what you define it as.
3: That's right.
2: But I mean, you know, everything goes in there. But all right, you ready? Want me to just give them to you because you're not going to get these.
3: No.
2: Number 10 is Paul McCartney and Wings.
7: Ooh.
2: All right.
3: I didn't even realize that was.
2: All right. Just number 9, Steve Miller Band. Okay. Number 8, Steely Dan. Number 7, Journey. Number 6, Phil Collins.
3: Wow.
7: Yep.
2: One of your favorites. Number 5, Toto.
3: Oh, yeah. I guess we should have got that one.
2: Number 4, we have the Eagles.
3: Yeah.
2: Number 3, Hall & Oates. I don't know what number 2. I don't know. But Santana made number 2.
7: Yeah, I looked at that and went, what?
2: I'm like, yeah.
3: Huh.
7: Yacht Rock? Santana?
2: Well, I mean, hold on. Nothing is changing. Right? Oh, no, that's America. No, that's Santana, right?
7: Yeah.
4: Is America number 1?
2: No, America's not. It's Fleetwood Mac.
3: Fleetwood Mac.
2: I like America. I would say America. I would throw Bread in there.
7: Yeah. Mm-hmm.
2: I would throw some. I would have thrown Christopher Cross in there.
4: Who's that guy that sings the Chevy Van song? I would have thrown him in there.
7: Oh.
2: I wouldn't have thrown him in there.
4: That song's awesome.
2: Well, I know. I didn't say it wasn't awesome, but I wouldn't have thrown him in there.
4: Well, I
2: wouldn't have thrown him in there. Better songs than that.
4: Well,
3: maybe Glenn can do the Yacht Rock theme this week.
2: Oh, that'd be great, right?
4: We're going to do Yacht Rock. Let me know so I can wear my yacht shirt.
2: Yeah, David Stack said that list was worse than any of Matt's list ever, which is a great honor. Thank you. Thank you.
3: According to David.
2: Yeah, thank you.
3: He's not a Yacht Rock fan, apparently.
2: Yeah.
4: No, he is. It's just there's no Yacht Rock bands on the list.
2: Oh, right. Steely Dan. I mean,
3: yeah. Steely Dan.
2: They actually take the birth of Yacht Rock from Steely Dan. I think in the documentary, Yacht Rock comes from Steely Dan.
4: Yeah. There's a documentary?
2: On Yacht Rock, yes.
7: Really?
2: Oh, yeah.
7: Where did you see that?
2: I don't know. Probably Netflix or one of those things.
3: I never even heard the term Yacht Rock until probably 2 years ago. I didn't even know what the heck it was.
2: It really is. It's singers, usually singer-songwriter type things from the 70s into the early 80s, I would say.
3: Yeah.
4: Kind of mellow.
2: Right up until about 1983, maybe. I mean, and then maybe changing a little bit. But
3: now, like, XM has their own station.
2: Oh, yeah.
3: They have a Yacht Rock station.
7: You know, what they call Yacht Rock now is what they used to call soft rock.
2: Yeah.
3: I guess.
7: They it's basically the same genre. They just gave it a updated name.
2: It's like, it's like Magic 106.
3: Yeah.
2: Welcome to the Dentist.
4: Welcome to Adult Contemporary.
2: Well, no, but I mean, like, I get the soft rock. You'd hear your Peter Cetera, your Chicago, baby, what a big surprise.
7: Yeah. Or any of that stuff in your favorite doctor's office, dentist.
2: I love that,
4: baby,
2: though.
4: Come back.
2: But now you go into,
7: that was a Swiffer commercial.
2: You go into Hannaford's now, and you're like, can't believe they're playing Teen Spirit. You know, like, you know, you're hearing, like, come as you are.
7: yeah.
2: I mean, it's
4: like, you walk into Walmart now and you hear bah, with the bah, the bang.
2: I believe it.
7: Constant loop.
4: Yep.
2: Yeah, no kidding. I'm a devil with all the cause. All right.
3: Yeah. I have my headphones in when I walk in that place.
2: Oh, I know. Walmart.
3: I'm fully headphones.
2: Where do some of these people come from? You know,
3: I don't know, man. But that one on Gold Street is getting a little funky.
2: Yeah.
7: It's always been funky.
3: Yeah, but a little bit extra.
2: I know. What brings that? Lately. What brings that, though? What
3: I think
2: is that?
3: It's summertime, maybe. Like,
2: no, it's all the time over there.
4: It is. Boy.
3: Oh, jeez. I went there the other day.
2: When did people, I mean, I don't know.
3: It's like I take one of my senses out of it by putting my headphones on and cranking them. But I need a blindfold next.
2: Right. Something.
4: And a ventilator.
2: You can't make eye contact with anybody.
3: No.
2: That's like, nobody in there. It's just horrible to say, but they have a weird Walmart.
3: Yes. Mm-hmm. Yeah.
2: And they, like, I tried to, I don't know, something happened over there with a lady. I'm like, I want to talk to a man. Like, the lady was so mean. I'm like, see you later.
4: And then you get the...
2: I got on the radio the next day to say that lady was mean.
3: Yeah.
4: And then they took the whole thing out of the TGI Fridays playbook where they let everyone wear flair. And you see
2: what's flair?
4: Like all the buttons and stuff to express their personality. You're at work, okay?
2: What do you mean you can wear it? What's flair?
4: You never notice all the Walmart people in their vests and stuff have all kinds of buttons and different things hanging off?
2: No, I don't.
7: That's flair?
4: Yep.
2: I don't like that. I don't even like what it's called.
4: No, it's stupid, but, you know, they let their employees do it, so.
3: There was a period of, like, I don't know, maybe 4 weeks in a row that I went, that all 4 weeks somebody was getting arrested out front. It's like,
2: like, why would you need to go to Walmart to get arrested? So, well, you get arrested at Walmart.
3: Stealing stuff.
2: Oh, okay, yeah.
7: Yeah, I've seen that a couple stealing. Of times.
3: It's like, literally, I did see it a couple times, see, but like, literally like 4 weeks in a row, I'm walking in this place, and it's like, it. Somebody getting bagged, or there's a car out, there's a cop car picking up dude up out front.
2: It's, I like, saw it once in the Market Basket in Hooksett, and I happened to be outside when the manager and security came out to talk to the guy.
3: Yeah.
2: And he goes, I didn't do anything. Leave me alone. I didn't do anything.
3: Yeah.
2: And then everything fell out of his jacket. And there were steaks, and there were all kinds
3: of... They go after the meat. That's what they do.
2: Yeah, it was steaks, and then he ran off and hid in the woods and hooks it. The woods to nowhere, really, because they can, you know...
4: I'm assuming they found him.
2: Yeah, they got the guy.
3: I'm sure they're watching for steaks nowadays, given the prices of those things now. You're better off going... I was talking to my wife yesterday about that, because I was doing some shopping yesterday, and I looked at the steaks at Market Basket, and I'm like... They had like two ribeyes there, like $51.
7: I mean, you talk about steaks, even hamburger is getting ridiculous now.
3: So you're better off going out to eat and getting a steak. Seriously, you're better off going to like a Texas Roadhouse or something.
2: Right, you can go
3: a lot
2: over
3: cheaper.
2: To, and yeah.
3: It's a lot cheaper than,
2: get some
3: than
2: steak
3: buying one.
2: For $30, you know what I mean?
3: You know, like.
2: No, I get
3: it's
2: it.
3: Not like an old man, huh?
2: David Stack says Kid Rock is number one with Walmart shoppers.
7: Are you going elderly on us?
3: Yeah. He's Kid Rock is number one
2: with Walmart.
3: Yeah, I would probably agree with that.
4: I can agree with that.
3: Yeah,
2: we didn't even have a Walmart around here till not like 1989.
4: Was it the first one in Hooksett?
2: Yeah, the old Walmart in Hooksett. That came in like when they built that thing, right? 89.
7: What year did the one in Bedford go up?
2: Oh, and I'm going to say 92, 93, because I remember I was working. I was still working inside at UPS, but we would go over there. And set them up for, because they were a huge customer. So,
3: but even when they first built the Gold Street one, you know, like Walmart Bingo was a little challenging. Now, you know, you can fill out your bingo card in about 3 minutes walking through there. You know what I mean? It's like,
2: what are the chances of finding love at Walmart?
3: Depends on what kind.
2: Right. Yeah,
7: Depends on what aisle you're in.
3: Depends if you want to marry your first cousin or not.
2: Mm-hmm.
4: I mean, same chances of finding love at Mike's Pub and Grub. Yeah.
2: Right. Really? I haven't been there in years.
3: Mike's Pub and Grub. Yeah.
2: Yeah.
3: Me neither.
4: We used to go in for the 25-cent bush drafts when we were out skating. Those are great.
3: Well, back in the day, I knew the guy that owned it.
2: Yeah, that's when I went. Mike D.
3: Yeah, Mike. Yeah. Actual Mike. Yeah. That guy.
2: We would play darts there.
3: That guy. That guy's dad owned the zoo.
2: Yeah.
7: Oh,
2: yeah.
7: Really?
3: Yeah.
2: Yeah.
3: Yeah.
2: Yeah. All right. Let's see. Miriam says, "Why would you need to go to Walmart?"
3: I mean,
2: to
3: pick up items. I mean,
4: I try not to shop
3: cheap.
4: At Walmart.
3: I mean, if it's cheaper.
2: I don't like going in there.
3: I don't either, but it's cheaper than a lot of places. I don't know.
2: I'm just saying.
3: You can get a lot of.
4: If I don't have to give Walmart money, I won't.
3: Okay, so you're taking a stand. That's where your stand is at Walmart. You're drawing a line in the sand.
4: I really do because I don't like they treat their employees horrible.
2: I kind of blame them for shutting down. Like we had all these great stores with different merchandise.
3: Oh yeah.
2: You know we had such a choice. I'm going back 30 years, 20 years, 30 years. You had different stores. You know, you had all these Bradleys, Caldor, whatever, you know, they were everywhere. Zaire, they were all over the place. Finally, now it seems like there's nothing. We all go to Walmart.
3: Yeah, they definitely,
2: all wearing the same clothes.
3: Definitely took those places out for sure.
2: You know, and I mean,
3: who doesn't miss Bradleys? I love, Bradleys. Caldor. All of those places, man.
2: Yeah.
7: Caldor was good, too.
3: Yeah.
4: My uncle worked at Bradley's for years.
2: Bradley's was a great place.
7: Mm-hmm.
2: Bradley, Bradley's was right down here in the early days, down where Market Basket is, and then it moved over to South Willow.
3: Yeah.
2: But, wow, what a run. What a run. Great run, Bradley's.
3: Yeah. They got wiped out by Walmart.
2: And they were a big store, though. They were all over New England. I mean, yeah. they were national. They were everywhere.
4: They had everything.
7: Don't forget the Kmarts with the blue light special.
2: Yeah. No kidding. Like,
15: where was Kmart?
2: The Kmart on South Willow Street. That's the one I was familiar with until I became, you know, because you had two Kmarts here. You had the Hooksit.
15: Right. Yeah.
2: And you had the South Willow Street. So it depends where you were, you know, but it was good. It was nice to go to the big plaza, though, down there at the Manchester Kmart.
3: Well, that's Kmart. Still people call it the Kmart Plaza.
2: Oh, yeah.
3: To this day.
2: It's so different up there now, though. Now it's a storage place, and it just lost. Yeah. That whole thing has lost its charm for me.
4: Yeah. I mean, you don't see dumpsters floating after a rainstorm. It's not the same.
2: No, I know. I mean, but that particular thing was a good Kmart.
4: Go to Q and Cushion.
2: When I was, must have been like eighth, ninth grade, like we used to go grocery shopping at
4: Shaw's.
2: At Shaw's. Before they moved to where Walt, you know, the Super Shaw's. Mm-hmm. But we would go there. They had a cool bookstore there. There may have one time been an arcade around there. It was a busy.
4: The arcade was actually in the Supreme Pizza Plaza.
2: Okay, it was busy area, though. And I'm going back to like 1981, 82. Pretty interesting.
4: And then when they built, because I remember when they were even building, what was it? Sing Tao House or whatever that was up on the hill where CVS is now.
7: Oh, yeah.
2: Yeah, I used to go there.
7: Mm-hmm, same here.
2: That was good. That was a good stuff.
4: Moy's.
2: Kmart.
4: The original Moy's.
2: Well, that was up on there. That was up. That was the China Dragon.
4: Yeah, and then they moved to where Starbucks and all that is next to Applebee's.
2: All right, let's say good morning.
16: Good morning. Hey, you know how you said you saw a deer the other day over at Master Basic? I had one walking up and down my street.
2: Yeah.
16: I don't know if he was looking for water or whatever. What he was.
2: Well, it's probably just natural. They're all over the place. You know, it's just rare that they come in so far, but there's sightings all the time.
16: Yeah, I hope he found the woods again because.
2: Oh, he'll find the woods.
16: We're not too good on the hot tub.
2: Well, okay. No, they'll be fine. He'll be fine.
16: Yeah. Hey, Matt, give me a shot. I want to figure out how to get to your camp. I lost your number.
4: Oh, all right.
2: What is it, Matt?
16: All right, you guys be great. Have a good day. Take care.
3: Do you know what the name of Mike's Pub and Grub was before it was Mike's Pub and Grub?
2: Oh, I thought it was, I thought it was a pizza place. Because there was a place down there. There was a pizza.
3: This is coming from somebody that jokes around a lot, so I'm hoping.
4: Oh, wait a second. If it has what I think in the titles. All right, go.
2: Yeah.
4: I have a feeling.
3: The Happy Swallow.
4: Yeah.
2: No.
3: Was that an actual place? Was it an actual place?
2: It was Pizza Wheels. There was a place called Pizza Wheels, and it was a.
3: Pizza Wheels?
2: Yeah. That was there for a little while.
3: How about Sparta Fish Market?
2: I don't know. Don't read these anymore.
3: I don't know, man. It's coming from a reputable person.
2: So Will says there was a dough on East Industrial last week. So that may be the same one Ron saw.
3: Oh, I'll buy his shop.
2: But, you know, it's not rare. People see him all the time. I mean, on the North End, I mean, they...
4: Well, how do you expect not to?
2: No, but I'm telling you, the ride to do. Lakeshore.
3: Yeah.
2: Island Pond. Right around sunrise. It's a good time.
3: You haven't got a ton of turkeys in the road?
2: Yeah, you gotta watch out for those too.
3: Around the bend there.
2: I saw a gross one the other day though. It had like, you know, all that gross stuff that hangs from their turkey neck or whatever.
3: Oh yeah.
2: And it was like blue and green and I don't know, this thing was sick or some sort of something. Is that what they are?
4: I don't know, it just sounded right.
3: You got something going on?
2: I don't know. It wasn't good. I wouldn't eat it.
7: Well, when I used to work out by the airport, right where you used to be, where FedEx and all that is, that little curve around the bend there, in that open area, there was always wild turkeys out there.
2: I call
4: that lunch.
2: I know, but the thing is, these weren't here when we were younger.
4: Well, no, because...
2: There was no turkeys here. I remember when I started seeing them, I'm like... Well, not like you see
4: now. No, because we've, think of it, we built so much
7: right
4: that

0: yeah, that's the one that, that's the same, that's the same moose that Glenn wrote.
1: Okay.
0: Yeah. Yeah. Who do you think caught it? And that's how they, yeah, they saved it.
2: Glenn just lassoed it, hopped on, rode it back to the woods. It was all yeah, good.
0: This guy's just being so loud and inconsiderate. Even though they're the bosses, they really are. It's kind of like, I'm going to talk to him about it after the show.
1: Right.
0: Yeah.
2: Hey guys, we need to quiet it down while we're on air.
0: That's right. I'm going to. While we're still on
3: he
0: the
3: said
0: air,
3: you're right.
0: I'm going to go in. This is how I'm going to present it to him in a real professional way. From 7 to 9, guys, this is my house. This is my house.
1: Yeah, I can imagine just how
0: it's gonna
1: short
0: go good. It's going to go
1: reply
0: good.
1: The reply will be on that.
0: Yeah,
1: can
0: I know exactly
1: down to
0: how
1: a couple of words.
2: Yeah, it'd be I really, yeah. Okay, Peter, we're very sorry.
0: That's what it would be.
2: That would be the exact answer they'd give.
3: My reference here is saying you're right about pizza wheels being yeah, there. But he's doubling down on those two other places, saying
0: really?
3: They're actual.
0: Really? The yeah, happy swallow.
3: Yeah. Doubling down.
0: I wouldn't know
2: it's
0: that.
2: The neighborhood.
3: I don't recall.
0: Because right across the street was the original souvlaki.
3: Yes.
0: That was across the street next to Joseph Brothers Market.
2: Yeah, and then it turned to Flo's or whatever, right?
0: And I don't know. Yeah, I know it did go to Flo's eventually, but
3: yeah, it might have been something. For a long time.
0: It was souvlaki. It was souvlaki. From the early 80s until 1985, May of 85, maybe, or 80, May of 85, they might have opened where you see them today.
3: Because they had the two of them. They had souvlaki's and they had gyro. Pizza right around the corner.
0: That's right. Hmm. Yeah. Those are the days. I used to love going down. You know, I'd be in eighth grade, and I'd go down to the center of the city because I'd go with my friend, and we'd go to souvlaki.
3: I'd be there. I'd be in that neighborhood all the time.
0: They had video games, too.
3: Yeah. All the time.
2: I remember when I was at Daddy's working, and the lady from Flo's brought the speakers in to sell them when they closed.
0: Oh, yeah. Well,
1: which one? Did Flo or Doris bring them in?
2: I didn't ask her name. I just picked the speakers and brought them up back.
0: Okay. No.
2: I mean,
1: no. I knew both of them very well because I played in APA league with both of them for a number of years. Yeah. I miss Flo.
2: I don't know her.
1: She was a wicked cool lady.
2: All I know is when they brought those speakers
0: in. They shut that place down. That place didn't just close.
2: No.
0: It got shut down.
1: Oh, yeah. Yeah.
2: But when they brought those speakers in, John Manning can back me up because he was.
0: Did they smell?
2: Dude, put them the second they opened the door and brought the speakers in, the whole Daddy's smelled like cigarettes, beer, and just, you know, that stale club smell?
1: Yeah, I can't imagine.
0: Know.
2: They were still stained with beer and booze on the top.
3: I had a couple of the kids on my baseball team at South Little League, and the parents was either Flo or Doris. I don't know which one, Steve, but. They ended up sponsoring a team down there.
0: Really? So like, the kid
3: you know,
0: had
3: like
0: flaws?
1: Well, was a,
3: yeah, Flower so, yeah. and Grill.
1: Yeah, she was a short, small woman.
3: Yeah, yeah.
1: Doris was much larger.
3: Oh, okay. So
0: that's like the bail bondsman.
1: Now, Doris is
0: that's
1: still
0: like
1: alive.
0: That's like the bail bondsman thing.
3: Yeah,
1: yeah.
0: Yeah. You know, on the Bad News Bears.
2: Or the new one, don't they have a strip club in the new one with Billy Bob Thornton?
3: Yeah, yeah.
0: Maybe.
3: I just watched that one.
2: Oh, yeah, because the dancers are their cheerleaders.
0: Last time I watched the Bad News Bears, I'm like, holy smokes, this is a real movie. Like, I was like, this is a good movie. Walter Matthau was
3: oh,
0: great.
3: Oh, man, I love those movies.
0: And then when he yells at that girl, like, you're like, man, that's mean.
3: Yeah, oh, yeah.
0: That's right. I couldn't believe, you know, that's. Mm.
3: Then it evolved, you know, when they, you know, Bad News Bears go to Japan. And
0: oh, yeah.
3: Bad News Bears.
0: But
3: the new one's
0: play.
3: Pretty good, too.
0: Let them play.
2: You see, the only movies that can get away with that, in my eyes, was Police Academy. Those are the only funny sequels.
0: Yeah. Police Academy, you like all the sequels?
2: Yeah, just because they're dumb, but they're still funny.
1: Right.
2: Yeah. Citizens on Patrol, great.
0: Well, they are funny movies. I haven't seen those in years. I should break those out again.
2: I think I'm
0: the first one, still.
2: Oh,
0: I mean,
1: oh, yeah.
2: One's in the oven.
3: I wonder how that didn't really become like a whole like cult thing though. The Police Academy.
2: It is
3: and it is.

0: Because you don't really see them.
1: I don't hear a lot about it.
0: As much as you would see, like...
1: I would like to see a new one.
0: Yeah.
1: Like, they could do it again.
2: What would it be? Police Academy, cyber crime.
1: Well, no, but what happens is they could just do a whole reboot with different actors. Yeah. That's what they do now when they have nothing to do.
2: Dude, that would be even better.
0: That dude with the voices, he's still around. And yeah, he's still riding that wave of doing the whole...
3: all the sounds and everything. Yeah. I just recently saw something of his, too.
0: Yeah.
1: All right. Well, listen, we're gonna get out of here on this Tuesday, but great top tens today. Sorry about my Yacht Rock one. It sounded like a good idea when I wrote it down at 6 a.m, but as the morning went on, it didn't stand up too well to the test of time.
3: Yeah, I passed on that one.
1: Yeah, I just took it because it was easy, Steve.
3: Okay.
1: That's right.
3: Nothing wrong with easy sometimes.
1: No, yes, because I was doing so much else.
2: I think that's not true, because look what happens when you skimp out and go easy. Your list sucks.
1: Yeah. Well, yeah. I usually don't think we're going to get to it, but unfortunately, we did today.
2: You mean unfortunately?
1: Yeah. Unfortunately. Believe it or not, there might be someone out there that liked it. You know, you're right.
0: Yeah.
1: Oh, man.
2: Metallica's the best yacht rock band ever.
1: They rock.
2: Well, you know, I mean, they're... Like I said, I don't own a Yacht Rock CD. I don't think I'm planning on owning it.
1: I'm gonna make you a mix today.
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1: I'm gonna make you a good Yacht Rock list.
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1: Yeah, we can be. 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
5: Now, four-point lead. Here comes Fox. 5 seconds remaining. Fox to Wemby. Wemby tries a three, puts it up, off the mark. Ananobi the rebound. It's over! It's over! Knick fans, this is not a dream. Your long, long wait has ended. Go ahead and cry. After 53 years, the Knicks are finally NBA champions once again.

0: We take 2 weeks off here at Off the Mark Sports, and the world has changed drastically. Good morning, everyone. Welcome to Off the Mark Sports for your June 14th, 2026 episode. Braden Lebelzik here in the studio with me as well. We got a lot to go over. Obviously, you just heard it right there. The New York Knicks are your NBA champions. 53 years in the making. Part of me does not like it, Bells, because I was rooting for the Spurs, but part of me knows what dealing with droughts in New England is like, most likely, I mean, years ago with the Red Sox, but at the same time, the drought's over, and boy, this is kind of an interesting thing, but good morning to you. I know you have a busy day. We both had long days yesterday, and you have busy days today, and it's great to see you, buddy. Good morning to you.
1: Yeah, good morning to you, Kyle. Ugh, the Knicks winning, huh? Doesn't have a great taste in my mouth.
0: Okay, thank you. It's I'm trying to look at the positive. It's kind of what a habit that I have, but it's just it's tough to see that you know, this team that the Celtics didn't even get to face. I don't know if it would have been different. I really think that the Celtics maybe would have been able to put a bigger, better fight than the Sixers did, or the Knicks did, or I don't remember who they beat in the Eastern Conference Finals now at this point, but
1: Cavs.
0: Yeah, so
1: Cavaliers.
0: It's just the Spurs kill themselves. I don't think the Knicks win. I think the Spurs shot themselves in the foot every time. Is that a good way to put it?
1: Yeah, I think that's a perfect way to put it, Kyle. I mean, they led. I did see a stat this morning on ESPN that they led the series 70% of the time.
0: That's sick. Wild. Yep. Mm-hmm.
1: I mean, last night, they're up by 16, I think, at one point in the fourth quarter.
0: I didn't see all of it. I only saw bits and pieces. We had big days yesterday. Congratulations to the 11 new state champions in lacrosse, softball, and baseball. And congratulations also to the graduates. There was four graduations here in the city of Manchester, and it was just a wild time. So there can only be so many places at once. And we were able to see the Trinity Pioneers win their first baseball championship in 34 years. So, I mean, there's a lot of things that happened yesterday that has been a wild, you know, time in the making here. And for me, I just don't know. I'm not feeling like the Knicks deserve this. Trinity deserved their championship. They had a great season. The Knicks, I just don't feel, I'm not feeling so nice about it. I don't know. Is that a good way to put it?
1: I mean, I could say so. I mean, the Knicks kind of had an easy route, I believe, to the finals. But, I mean, the Celtics had an easy route a few years ago.
0: Yeah, so that's a good way to put it right there. I just think that the Spurs, I think they could be back.
1: I think so, too. I think with a few minor tweaks here and there, they can definitely be back in the finals, I believe.
0: I think we've all wanted a coach that believes in them, like the coach for the Spurs believes in DeAndre Fox. It didn't work. The guy tried and tried and tried, and it just he was not the guy to be shooting those threes and try to make these tough shots. It was very tough. The guy that did make a lot of tough shots, I will give credit though, Jalen Brunson, your 2026 NBA Finals MVP. And scoring 45 points last night in a closeout game is pretty impressive. And this is the speech that he had for his MVP trophy ceremony after the game.
2: MVP! All right. Could I get your dad up here with you for this portion of the broadcast, please? Rick, how you doing? Congrats. For anybody who's a fan of father-son moments, doesn't get much better than this.
3: This is crazy. Couldn't imagine this, but we're excited as a family, as a team. It's just great, man. I have no words. I'm just so excited.
2: You grew up watching this guy. You learned a lot about the game from this man. What does it feel like to stand next to him holding that trophy and the Knicks having this trophy, Jalen?
4: It's everything you dreamed of. It's why I came to New York.
2: I congratulate you. You know what? I congratulate you, man. It's awesome to see. And Dad, happy for you too, as well.
0: Very emotional right there. And Jalen Brunson, not really the biggest media guy. I know the emotions were getting the best of him right there, but it was kind of, to know his dad said more than he did. And as an MVP, I guess you're kind of at a loss for words sometimes when you win. And Jalen Brunson was right there, kind of not knowing what to say, to know that he got to cherish that moment. Anytime you can cherish your moment with your mom or dad or your siblings, it's always a cool feeling, though.
1: Yeah, as much as I'm a big Jalen Brunson hater, I am happy that he showed up in the finals and he proved to me that he deserved to be that MVP.
0: It is very interesting, though, that the draft class from 2017, you're looking at who has won MVPs and who hasn't won MVPs and who's won championships and who hasn't won championships. And now it seems like Jalen Brunson, the one that has not won a championship now is Luka. I mean, think about that. That's a funny thing that years ago I would have thought that Luka would have been the first to win the way that he was able to play. But now it's getting to a point where he has not won one. Jalen Brunson has won. Tatum has won one. Denver won one. I mean, it's been weird, though. I will say that it's been a different champion every year.
1: Which I like that. I think it's cool.
0: Okay, because it's been like that in, well, football, the Chiefs were very good for a while, but now we've had some, like, do you like the every year kind of someone new winning championships, or would you rather like, okay, well, you know, it'd be nice to have a rematch of the, you know, trying to think of who won the last year's. It was the Knicks who were in it last year, though, so they knew what to do to come back to. Now, who won it last year?
1: The Thunder ended up winning last year.
0: But they
1: played the Pacers.
0: That's right.
1: Yep.
0: So this was head coach Mike Brown in his post-game ceremony that was pretty pumped up here. This is a very unique one. I don't know if you heard this at all last night.
2: Hey, Mike, you've been here before. You've been to the finals before. It was many years ago. But I'm thinking you prefer this outcome a little bit more.
5: We got some dogs on this team, baby. New York City is full of dogs, and we came to get it. Who let the dogs out? Who let the dogs out?
2: Way to put me in the most uncomfortable position of all time. Hey, look, there have been 359 coaches in the history of the NBA. 38 of them know what it feels like to win a championship. You're number 39, so tell me how it does feel.
0: That is a wild stat right there, pals. Think about that. 358 coaches and only 39 have won champions. I guess it makes sense. Phil Jackson has won 10.
1: Steve Kerr's won 5.
0: Yeah. Red Auerbach won 9 with the Celtics. Pat Riley had won a lot with the Heat and the Lakers. Yeah, it's kind of weird to think that there's only been that many. Joe Mazzulla's got 1. We got hoping for another one next year. We'll see what happens with that. But certainly, congratulations to the Knicks. It's been a pretty cool thing. But the other finals that have been going on here, we can stay on the Knicks for longer and come back to them. But I actually have been very, very enthralled with the Stanley Cup Finals. I don't know if you've been watching it as much as when you're down in Florida and you don't have all that many friends and you can only you only have so much to do. While I was away watching the NBA Finals and the Stanley Cup Finals became like a ritual every single night. And this Hurricanes and Golden Knights series has been unbelievable. Double overtime games, goalie changes, and now the Hurricanes are one game away from winning the Stanley Cup Finals. I was rooting for the Hurricanes. I think you joined as well, or am I wrong?
1: No, I ended up picking Vegas.
0: You ended up picking Vegas.
1: Yeah, I'm still sticking with my pick, though. I think Vegas wins it in 7.
0: You think so?
1: I think so, yeah.
0: They are at home tonight in game number 6. It's a 8 o'clock game on ABC, and the Vegas Golden Knights, who had a 2-1 series lead, have now lost 2 in a row and are now down 3-2. Stanley Cup will be in the building. And this is big news out of this morning, as William Karlsson is out for Game 6. That is a tough blow right there for the Vegas Golden Knights, as the centerman was ruled out. Declined to address the status for Game 7, but you can see that something was wrong with his wrist, his forearm, whatever it might have been. It's, you know how the NHL goes. It's an upper body injury. That's all we know. But You still think Vegas can get done? I'm impressed with your belief here that this could happen. Carlson has 9 points in 15 Stanley Cup games, skating to a plus 10. That's a huge shoes to fill right here.
1: Mm-hmm. Yeah, if you're a big fan of offense, you love watching the Stanley Cup. If you're a fan of goalies, this is not the Stanley Cup for you, unfortunately.
0: Yeah, how are you feeling that? Yeah, some of these goals seem like they've been pretty tough to block, though.
1: I mean, like when you have guys like Mitch Marner that are going between the legs, I mean, what are you supposed to do there?
0: There was some goals. I mean, I disliked last Saturday's Vegas goal. The winning in double overtime was fine. You understand this as a goalie totally. Mm-hmm. When it goes off the backboards and just bounces perfectly into the goalie and then in. It's not a hockey move, really. It's just a luck. Mm-hmm. And that's where I felt about that goal.
1: Yeah, that's definitely.
0: You obviously were celebrating. But for me, I was like, come on. He didn't even shoot it at the goal.
1: Yeah, it's definitely a tough one. It definitely hurts Kyle with Brandon Bussey playing as well as he has. Obviously, former Providence Bruins goalie, made his NHL debut this year, and he's been lights out the last two games, and he's just making the Bruins look like they're idiots.
0: I feel the same exact way, Bells. He just let him go. And now look at he is about to possibly win three games in a row. His first playoff games are in the Stanley Cup Finals, and does he get MVP? Probably no, because Staal has a goal in every single game, mm-hmm. and he's the captain. He's probably time will tell, but right now I think that Jordan Staal will win the MVP if the Hurricanes are able to win the series from the way that he's been able to do things, but. Again, you're talking about the goalie situations for both teams. Vegas won game one 5-4. That's 9 goals in that game. Game two, Vegas won in overtime 4-3. So you're talking 7 goals. Game three, double overtime. I'm looking at it the wrong way. Excuse me. 9 goals again in game four, 5-3. Hurricanes win, that's 8 goals, and then in game 6 will be tonight. Oh, excuse me, game 5 I'm missing, is Carolina won 4-2, that's 6 goals. So this is a high-scoring Stanley Cup Finals, and the hitting has been, I mean, it feels like the Bruins are not on this level by any means. The speed and tenacity has been ridiculous. The Vegas Golden Knights power play is ridiculous. The way they move the puck so much. I mean, it's just been unlucky that they've been shooting a lot of the shots into Hurricane players, or just, again, Bussey having a great ability to see the puck and stop them.
1: Yeah, Kai, I did look up the odds for the Conn Smythe winner, which is the MVP for NHL. Yep, Jordan Staal is the favorite, so you got that one right. For Vegas, it's Mitchell Marner, which that one makes sense then. It goes Logan Stankoven, Taylor Hall, Nicole Ehlers, Jackson Blake, Sebastian Aho, and then Brandon Bussey comes in there.
0: Wow, does he really? See, uh-huh. It's been incredible to see what he's been able to do here in the last couple games.
1: So it looks like it could change over the next two games if there's a game 7 for the Hurricanes. But for Vegas, it looks like Mitchell Marner's the favorite, which makes sense to me.
0: Yeah, this has been an interesting thing. And there are other awards that kind of came out. The NHL MVP of the year, Nikita Kucherov, wins his second MVP trophy. Weird that the Lightning weren't able to really make it very far, but at 32 years old, he was listed as in the top 5 on 196 of 198 and received 72 first-round votes. That's 10 more than McDavid had, and I thought McDavid had a pretty good season. And Nathan MacKinnon was also on the list with 195 ballots, but congratulations to Kucherov. You got to kind of like that, goalies winning MVPs. Okay.
1: No, Kucherov is a forward, Kyle. I think you're thinking of Vasilevskiy.
0: Yes, I am.
1: He won the Vezina, though, which is crazy that they got back around one.
0: Oh, so I'm mixing. Okay, I knew that. Thank you. I just had him wrong here. That's incredible that the Lightning had that good of a season after, you know, they almost had a three-peat. So it's cool to see. And Celebrini, then San Jose's Sharks, 19-year-old, finished fourth in the voting as well.
1: Yeah, that's pretty gonna be on the rise the next few years. What? I'd watch out for him.
0: I don't know if
6: he'll want to stay in San Jose, though. I don't know.
1: I mean, money talks. We'll see.
0: Yeah, that's a great point. That's a good point. I suppose you probably hit the nail on the head right there with saying, yeah, okay. Kucherov has been a finalist for the Hart Trophy after he finished third in the voting last year and second in 23-24. He is the third player to have gone at least 7 years between wins, joining Montreal's Jean Beliveau, who went 8 years, and Sidney Crosby, who went 7 years. So props to Kucherov as, they didn't make it to the finals, but they did pretty good. I will say I have the whole list. David Pastrnak was on the list here, Bells, for MVP. He got one vote.
1: Okay, probably a big Boston guy then, I'm guessing. I mean, when you look at, if you don't watch him play live, you think, oh yeah, this guy's got a ton of points. He's got to be great, but then you watch him live and it's like, oh. You know what I mean? You kind of got what I'm trying to say.
0: And that's where I've been watching this Vegas power play and how they all are moving. They're all going this way. They're all like sliding. Like they do a good job of like making things happen. Well, I feel like, again, it's worked for Ovechkin. Pasta does the same thing. They sit in that dot and wait for the pass to eventually make it to them to one-time it. It works, I suppose, but I kind of been enjoying watching the Vegas power play, and we'll see if they get some power play goals tonight, as really special teams hasn't been all that special in a lot of ways.
1: Yeah, something I would like to see Pasta do more of next season is shoot the puck more. I feel like with him this year, he was more of a pass-first guy, which is, I think, why Morgan Geekie had such a good year this year. I want Pasta to shoot the puck more next season.
0: I mean, it was helping the team. They did get to the playoffs. I mean, every team. Well, and then you get the Red Sox, who I will see tonight. But every team in the last 12 months has made the playoffs. There's that kind of a cool feeling. But yeah, overall, it's been a weird thing. And then, Bells, I have to mention the World Cup being in played. It started up on Thursday. Team USA with a huge win on Friday night. I didn't know they were going to be this good. I'm not going to be a bandwagon fan because I just don't. Soccer's tough. I just think that maybe Paraguay had a bad day. It's a lot hotter in North America right now. But, have you watched much of the World Cup so far?
1: I watched a little bit of the USA game. I mean, are we that good, or is Paraguay just that bad?
0: That's where I was so confused. I'm like, I stopped watching it after 45 minutes because they're up 3-0. I was like, all right.
1: Yeah, I'm on the same boat as you, pretty much.
0: I know soccer enough that this is most likely done. And sure enough, it was. Mexico was able to win the first game versus South Africa. That obviously was played in Mexico. South Korea was able to take down Czechia 2-1. And then, yes, Friday night had... So I watched on the plane Canada versus Bosnia. My money was on Bosnia. I felt like they were a little bit talented. They went up 1-0. They were in the lead, and then in the 78th minute, Canada was able to tie it up. The Canada fan base was pretty impressive, but they tied 1-1, and then the night game was the United States just dismantling Paraguay. Just unbelievable to see how good that it looked. Yesterday's games, Qatar and Switzerland tied at 1-1. Brazil and Morocco, this one surprised me, tied at 1-1. I thought Brazil would have taken that in a heartbeat. And then in the night game played at Gillette Stadium, or Boston Stadium, as they've now changed it to, Bells. I don't know how I feel about this. Scotland was able to take down Haiti. I can tell you the Scotland takeover of Boston and the region was pretty impressive at the airport on Friday. At Logan Airport, I got to see a lot of kilts, Bells. That was more kilts than I've ever seen in one day. It was incredible. And they obviously were celebrating. Today, the 1 o'clock game, Germany and Curaçao at 4 o'clock, Netherlands and Japan at 7 p.m., Ivory Coast and Ecuador at 10 p.m. will be Sweden and Tunisia, and already playing today, which I'm so confused how they already played this today. Australia was able to take down Turkey.
1: Where is Ivory Coast? I've never heard of them.
0: Basically, like east of Morocco, I want to say.
1: Okay.
0: Like it's in Africa.
1: I'm rooting for them then.
0: Right. I mean, Ecuador, why not? The Ivory Coast flag looks like Ireland's flag.
1: It does.
0: They just have it backwards. That's all it is. The white's still the same. Mm-hmm. It's just the green and orange are the different things.
1: Yeah, it looks like we got some time here, too, before the USA plays again.
0: Yeah, so, I mean, they rest or rust. We'll see what happens with this. In my opinion, it's going to be rust. I just think that they want to...
1: It looks like on Friday we were playing Australia at Lumen Field in Seattle.
0: Okay, that's allowed. Australia is... I think the United States will win it.
1: I hope so. I mean, I have seen people say that we do have an easy group. Group D is very easy. Well, and the United States should get out of it. After that, I think it's just, we'll see.
0: We'll see. Exactly. I mean, Argentina is really good. Spain is pretty good. We'll see how many of these countries are ready to go and make this a possible, you know, a new victory. Bells, I don't know how much you've been paying attention to the World Cup in your time. It's been a lot of World Cups over the years. Oh, as I have audio going on somewhere that I don't know. Oh, I found it. As Bells, I got a trivia question for you. Let's see how well you know your world geography and your World Cups. In all the years, Bells, there's only been 8 countries that have won the World Cup.
1: Oh, geez. Okay.
0: Only 8. How many countries are there in the world, do you think?
1: Oh, no. I'm going to go... Let's go, like, 130.
0: 236.
1: Oh, geez. Okay, I was way off.
0: But only 8 have won.
1: Okay.
0: Do you want to take a guess at the 8 countries?
1: I do know last year Argentina ended up winning.
0: You are correct. Argentina, you're 7 down. Or 1 down, 7 to go.
1: Yeah, kind of messy.
0: Yeah.
1: I think... Brazil, have they won before?
0: You are correct. Yeah. 2 for 2. 6 more to go.
1: I don't think Portugal is one. I'll say Portugal.
0: That's your first X.
1: Yeah, I didn't think Portugal was one. Maybe let's go England.
0: You are correct. Yeah, 3 of 4. You have 5 more.
1: Let's go Spain.
0: You are correct. Halfway there, 4 of 5.
1: Sick.
0: I'll give you hints if you want to.
1: I guess I'll take a hint here.
0: It's in the shape of a boot.
1: Okay, so Italy.
0: There you go.
1: Really, Italy's that good at soccer, huh? I guess I never realized that.
0: Italy used to be very good at soccer, for sure. All right.
1: What about France?
0: There you go. Look at this. 2 more to go, Bells.
1: All right, give me another hint here, Kyle.
0: Boy, I want to... Audubon.
1: Oh, I have no idea. I'll go... Since they're playing...
0: Volkswagen.
1: Is that... It's not England. I already said England. Is it German? Germany?
0: There you go!
1: Okay, so Germany...
0: Again, you have Brazil, Italy, Argentina, Germany, Spain, France, and England. This country, I don't even... I'll give you the first letter.
1: Okay.
0: U.
1: United Kingdom?
0: That's England.
1: Oh, my gosh. Let's go Uruguay.
0: You are correct. Yeah. Good job. Maybe I should. That was too easy of a hint right there. I guess there's only so many countries with U's, but I wouldn't expect Uruguay.
1: Yeah, Uruguay's kind of.
0: I had to look up where it was.
1: I would have maybe said Ukraine, but I'm like, Ukraine, I don't think.
0: So, yes, that's the 8 countries that have won. Uruguay, 1932 was the last time they won it.
1: Oh, geez. So it's been a bit.
0: It's been a bit, yeah. So that's why I'm like, it's not as fancy as you would expect it to be. But it is what it is. And we'll see if the United States can make something happen here. I'm not putting all my, you know, buns in a basket here for this. But at least it was a good sign to see that they were able to play so well. And it's just the opening game. They're at home. They're on their own, you know. But at the same time, it's... There's a viral duck called Merlin from Mexico. That's the various ways that the World Cup makes people happy is wild to me. I can't lie. I get annoyed with the flopping. I think that's what kills me with the World Cup. It's just will I tune in? Will I pay attention? Absolutely. But it's tough. Only so much excitement for me when there's someone falling on the ground who barely got hit. I don't know. We see it in basketball as well, but I feel like...
1: Yeah, that's a good... Yeah.
0: I had no idea until the other day how big the fields are. Have you noticed that?
1: They're bigger than football fields, right?
0: I had zero clue that the World Cup... So I've watched a lot of college and a lot of high school games over the course of the last 10 years... And I just see the fields, all right, that's played on the football field. I had no idea that it is like 26 yards wider and 17 yards longer than what you're seeing. Gillette Stadium, I don't know if you saw much of that game last night, it barely fits the World Cup size field.
1: Huh.
0: There was no room on the sidelines.
1: Yeah, SoFi kind of looked like that too, though. Did they not?
0: I definitely realized that, wow, I mean, Gillette Stadium was built for, or Boston Stadium now, got to say it correctly right now, and was built for and only for football. And now to see that they have to use all the, and there's a good, like, fields have a little bit of a incline decline at the middle for a rain runoff and stuff like that. And I don't know if that hurts the kicking of the soccer ball on the pitch.
1: Yeah, I mean, you got to factor in the turf part, too, because I feel like a lot of soccer is played mostly on grass, right?
0: Well, they have taken out
1: the turf
0: on all these fields. SoFi now has grass.
1: Oh.
0: The metal, or what is that?
1: East Rutherford. MetLife, yeah.
0: They have grass. Gillette now has grass.
1: I guess I didn't know that.
0: I don't know if they're going to keep it for the NFL season or if they take it all out. It looks great. That landscaper deserves a raise. It's looked very good so far, but it's definitely unique for sure. And I don't think I'm going to be watching much World Cup today. I think I'm going to stick to baseball and obviously the Stanley Cup finals tonight. But will I pay attention at least to the scoreboard and see who's playing and who's winning? Absolutely. You got me there. So we'll see what happens here, but some other news that I'm seeing here: former defensive lineman Alden Smith dying at 36 years old. He was on the Seattle Seahawks. He was part of the Seahawks last year, but the San Francisco 49ers, Oakland Raiders, and Dallas Cowboys played six seasons in the NFL. Was a big part of the 49ers. He was actually one of their better players, but 36 is pretty young, and to know that he was still playing, no cause of death has been given. That's never a good sign.
1: Yeah, I think you got to wonder if it's CTE related.
0: I mean, he was an undeniable talent and sheer dominance on the field, were on display, and never got to hold that Lombardi trophy. But as a rookie, burst on the scene, 14 sacks as a rookie and 27 quarterback hits to finish second in the Defensive Rookie of the Year balloting. And he followed with his best NFL season, in 2012, posting 19.5 sacks. That's an incredible 2 years of football right there when you have 33.5 sacks. Any team would have loved him at the time. He did get a Pro Bowl and an All-Pro honors, and those 19.5 sacks still stand as a 49ers franchise record for a season. So condolences to this. Obviously, hoping that it's, you know, maybe not CTE, but you know it's a lot of hits that he's taken from running backs, fullbacks, tight ends, etc. So we'll see what happens with that. And then the interesting news, Cavaliers guard James Harden would love to be playing and hosting, you know, lifting a championship trophy, but early Saturday morning in Houston has been charged with a misdemeanor, unlawful carrying of a weapon.
1: I actually did not see that, so thank you for telling me about that.
6: 3:41 a.m., he was taken into custody with a handgun, was reserved on the seat of a car he owns. The gun was not holstered and was in plain view. Okay, James. Maybe be a little smarter with holding a gun. He was booked at 4:57, so he was only really arrested and taken into custody in a matter of an hour and 15 minutes. And was later released after paying a $100 bond. Life is different in Texas for sure.
1: Yeah, geez, $100 bond. Wow.
6: $100 bond. You have a his arraignment is scheduled for June 22nd, which is 2 weeks away, and is listed as a Houston resident in court documents, even though he lives plays for the Cleveland Cavaliers and is up there for 6 to 7 months a year.
1: I mean, I guess when you play for Houston for so long, I guess that's kind of where your big house would be, right?
6: Absolutely. Yeah. I mean, he has his number retired at the strip club.
1: Oh, yeah.
6: Harden is potentially going to be a free agent at the end of the month as well. This arrest does not really help him. He has a $42 million player option decision he must make by June 29th, but only $13.3 million is guaranteed.
1: Ooh, so yeah, he'd probably opt out of that.
6: I think he would opt out of that for sure. It's been expected that Harden would opt out of his contract and sign a new multi-year deal to remain in Cleveland, where he was traded in February. He is still 36 years old, averaged 19.2 points and 5.5 assists per game during the playoffs and helping the Cavaliers reach the Eastern Conference Finals. Those numbers are not as high as what he once was able to do, but it's kind of James. I don't know what you're doing. But yet, Cleveland will still pay too much for him.
1: Yeah, probably.
6: It's just the way it is. Let's see. Other news that I'm seeing around the world. Nothing really too major going on right now. Obviously, there's three things going on. Well, now two. But it's a very interesting thing.
1: I feel like we're getting to that point in the season, the NBA and NHL, where it's going to be quiet for a bit.
6: It's going to be quiet. I mean, there's NFL is going to be picking up. Obviously, there's the rookie training camps and, the practices have been going on. I know that it's been cool to see A.J. Brown, who we knew was going to be signing with the Patriots. Obviously, this is our first show since he got signed, but we knew it was going to happen.
1: That's right.
6: Like, we weren't surprised. I think I was surprised that it happened right at 4:01 p.m. Like, they did not waste any time once it hit 4 o'clock to make that decision and make the move.
1: Yeah, I was out golfing, and my buddy's like, A.J. Brown's a Patriot. I'm like, there we go.
6: Free agent Stephon Diggs. NFL has closed its review of him after determining there was insufficient evidence of personal conduct policy violation for his situation with his chef back a few months ago. I still think he's going to become a Patriot.
1: You think he's going to come back?
6: I think he's going to come back, yep.
1: I personally think he's going to end up with the Commanders. That's where I think he's going to end up. But I wouldn't mind him back on the Patriots. I mean, at that point, there might be too many chefs in the kitchen, but I guess you can never have too many weapons.
6: Wow, that is a heck of a way to say things when he was just charged with strangulation of his chef. But Diggs' attorney said the alleged assault never happened and questioned Jamelia Adams' credibility and whether the dispute was about money, relationship tensions, including a disagreement over a planned trip to Miami, or an alleged assault. You can't change your story, ma'am.
1: Yeah, I don't know. Whatever, Diggs is free. He's a free man, so.
6: Other guys that are in trouble, Denver Broncos linebacker Jonathan Cooper was arrested Thursday on multiple charges that he violated a protective order that was filed against him earlier in the week. He was not supposed to be within any such sort of space with his girlfriend. I don't know, ex-girlfriend. You know how it is.
1: Nice. Sounds like a great guy.
6: Great guy. But he decided to go visit her. And, well, he kind of got charged. The second time this month that Jonathan Cooper has been arrested.
1: Second time, huh?
6: Second time. Yep.
1: Great guy.
6: Oh, boy. I can only imagine what Peyton Manning's thinking right now. He is 28 years old, originally faced misdemeanor domestic violence charges and pleaded not guilty Monday. But then here he was Thursday going to visit her. I think you got to give your space, Jonathan. Got to give your space. It was announced. Travis Kelce's wedding will be at Madison Square Garden. And no word yet on if he's invited his coach to the wedding or not.
1: Hmm.
6: Would you invite your coach? Would you, if you're getting married, would you invite Canell?
1: I don't know. I think that Andy Reid and Kelce is a little bit different from me and Canell.
6: Andy Reid and Travis Kelce. Yeah, that's true. So that's kind of fun. The Seattle Seahawks did release their Super Bowl rings. It salutes the fans, city, and history. These rings are just way too big. I'm not going to lie.
1: I think that's how they're going to be every year. They're going to get bigger and bigger.
6: They have 50 round white diamonds in a nod to 2025 being the team's 50th anniversary. The trophies and logos are surrounded by blue sapphires. It is just an incredible ring. Have you seen this at all?
1: I have seen the
6: ring. Okay, I was going to say, I'll slide this computer over it for you.
1: I did see, too, that you can, like, I forget what, like, take it off the ring and, like, put it on a chain. I did see that.
6: Yeah. It's certainly, I'm trying to give you the little sound bites here that I can tell you about, but it's the 17 wins is engraved inside the ring, noting the team's combined regular season and playoff victories, and it was created by Jason of Beverly Hills. I mean, is this guy like Prince? He just names himself Jason. But he was also created the Super Bowl rings for three of the previous five champions, the Eagles, Rams, Buccaneers, and now the Seahawks. So not bad. He's obviously, Jason is doing great, quite well with the rings here, Bells. It's certainly we got to mention some of the high school champions here that happened yesterday, as I was able to see some incredible games that went down. My favorite one was the Division II game between Kingswood and St. Thomas. Kingswood literally came out in the first inning scoring 8 runs. Bells, all 8 of these runs were with 2 outs. You're thinking game over. Kingswood Knights are going to be your champions. St. Thomas scores a run in the second, scores 5 runs in the third, scores 2 runs in the fourth, scores the lead run in the fifth. They're now up 9-8. Kingswood hasn't done anything. Kingswood comes back and ties it up in the sixth, and then able to win it on a walk-off in the seventh. The Kingswood Knights are your Division II champions. Kind of cool, because then their softball team was playing in the championship game as well. And unfortunately, the girls' softball team didn't get it done. They tried their best. Hold on, I went to softball. I don't know why I went to softball when I only wanted to see. Kingswood girls did win. They beat Plymouth 3-0. So for a school that I don't really see too much of, that I don't think, you know, has got that much talent, congratulations to them to win both the boys and girls baseball and softball champions. That's pretty cool right there.
1: Yeah, props to them.
6: In Division One, the light night game, it was the Trinity Pioneers who had a sensational season, only losing one game. And, well, they went up 5-0 in the first inning as well. And then it was a little bit of a comeback from Londonderry. They cut it to 5-3 before Trinity was finally able to put it away and win 11-4. So the first, again, championship since 1992. In girls Division One softball, Londonderry and Goffstown. Londonderry, the number one seed, they have a chance to do what Kingswood did. And instead, Londonderry loses to Goffstown and upset the number 7 seed. Congratulations to the Goffstown Grizzlies, your Division One girls softball champions. In Division Three, it was not as exciting of a game. Derryfield here, officially in the city, the Cougars went up 1-0, but Belmont scored 10 unanswered runs before Derryfield finally scored another run in the seventh inning. Your Belmont Red Raiders are your Division III boys baseball champions. And then in Division III, shout out to my old childhood football teammate in James Christie and the Prospect Mountain Timberwolves. They were able to get by the Guilford Golden Eagles by a score of 9-8. Tough game right there. And then in Division IV baseball, teams that I didn't really even know the colors of, I'm not going to lie. Epping was able to come back, being down 5-0, tie it to 5-5. Bell's five errors. You saw it.
1: I did.
6: That you was, saw it.
1: Yeah, that was pretty unlucky.
6: Newmarket was able to score four runs, and Epping was able to score one more in the seventh to try to make a comeback, but it's the Newmarket Mules that are your Division IV baseball champions, beating the Epping Blue Devils, who won it last year. It's still pretty cool to go back to the championship, but 9-6 was your final there. With and then in girls softball, it was Portsmouth Christian. Couldn't even tell you what their mascot is. They beat Colebrook 5-2. Teams, again, I don't know their mascots for, but congratulations to all the champions there. Shocking in boys lacrosse. Bedford, we all know how good they are in lacrosse. Pinkerton able to take them down 17-16. That's a lot of goals in a lacrosse game, Bells.
1: Yeah, I think Pinkerton really deserved it. Obviously, beating BG twice in the same season is very tough to do. And obviously, BG has won it the past 6 years, I believe.
6: Yeah, that's kind of where it was a tough thing. And Bennett Matthews, we're going to wish him the best of luck. I think he's going to Duke.
1: Mm-hmm.
6: Yeah, that's incredible to know where he's going to be going. Yeah, the run to the championship was pretty impressive. It's Pinkerton was able to, again, take down BG 11-9, while Bedford was just barely able to get by Exeter 9-8, and then to have Pinkerton take them down by one goal was special right there. And Division II boys lacrosse, I mean, no surprise here in a lot of ways. The Derryfield Cougars able to win, but to me, I was surprised that they weren't the number one seed. Winnicunnet was the number one seed, and Derryfield was able to beat them 8-7. Derryfield has been to the championship, I feel like, every year since 2019.
1: Yeah, they're kind of like the BG of Division II.
6: Correct. And Winnicott was able to make a good run. They won all their games by more than 10 goals. And then they have a Derryfield team that just got hot at the right time. They took down Portsmouth, who they've played in the championship in the semifinals. And, Derryfield in Division III boys lacrosse. Co-Brown Northwood Academy, the Bears, able to eat up the Bow Falcons 15-8 to be your D3. Co-Brown was the number one seed, no surprise there. They seem like they're pretty good in D3. And then I gotta give some shout out to the girls as well. Portsmouth was able to take down Sauhegan in Division I. The Clippers are your champions. In Division II, it was Winnicunnet sneaking by Hanover. The 2 seed beats the 5 seed. The Warriors could have done boys and girls lacrosse champions. That would have been pretty cool. But at least the girls get the Division II. And then in Division III, it was St. Thomas Aquinas beating the Bow Falcons, the number one seed Bow Falcons, 18-8. That is a wild feeling right there of winning your state championship by 10 goals. So the Trinity Pioneers did get into the playoffs here for Division III, but they were taken out in the first round by Guilford, 17-9. So good luck to Addison Moynihan, who's going to...
1: I believe she's going to Robert Morris.
6: Robert Morris, there we go. I knew for some reason there's another school in Roger Williams.
1: Yeah,
6: so Robert, say it again?
1: Robert Morris.
6: Yeah, see, I have no idea where that is. But still, when you get to go to college for sports, it's kind of a cool feeling. So Shout out. She had 300 goals in her season, in her career at Trinity. That's an impressive amount of goals. So
1: yeah, she's a pretty good athlete.
6: Boys spring volleyball. I didn't know this was a thing, Bells.
1: Neither did I.
6: Went to five sets. Number one seed Salem, number two Coe Brown. It's the Bears that win it 3-2. And Coe Brown are your spring boys volleyball champions. Shout out to them. I mean, that's pretty good. They're the only team, only school that won two championships in the spring is Coe Brown. So that must be pretty good at spring sports out there as near Northwood Lake. Tennis, I mean, I'll give some shout out to tennis. Bedford was able to get that. They were the number one seed in tennis. And then there was Goffstown that won in Division II. And in Division III, it was St. Thomas Aquinas. For the girls, Division I went to Derryfield. They took down Bedford. in Division II, it was Portsmouth taking down Sauhegan. Man, that was poor Sauhegan. They lost to Portsmouth twice in two different sports in the championship game. And Division III, Lebanon. Shout out to the Raiders taking down Guilford. Don't really know how scoring goes in tennis, I'm not going to lie.
1: Yeah, neither do I.
6: I mean, Lebanon won 5-4. So is there like five different games going on? Like five different matches? Is there doubles? Yeah. Like there are things I don't know.
1: Yeah, there must be or something.
6: That's just me not being able to know everything. But Bells, we only have a few minutes left. You have to get over to Dover for your brother's graduation. Shout out to all the graduates. You know, that's a cool feeling. It's obviously 2 years since you graduated. Was the graduation hot for Trinity out in the fields?
1: It was honestly, it was nice. I mean, the sun was kind of in our faces to start, but the sun was going down at the end, so.
6: Not much you can do up there. There's no shade at the Derryfield Park and Dick Powers Field up there. Obviously, there was some brutal humidity this week from what I heard up here. It was brutal in Florida for sure, but that's expected. But to know that, I know that Alvern had their graduation here at the SNHU Arena, but then other schools such as Belmont had theirs on Friday out in the heat.
1: Yeah, I know that Pickern had theirs on Friday too at Fairfield.
6: I don't know how their graduation must be massive.
1: Yeah, I actually was playing around at Hoodcroft, and I forgot that graduation was happening. I could tell I got stuck in traffic for half an hour.
6: No, that's a tough feeling.
1: Yeah, it just must be a free for all. Because where do you park?
6: How many? There's only so many seats. I mean, have you been to that field?
1: I have been to that field.
6: Yeah. So there's not really much going on here, Bells, when I was down there, I did go to a UFL game. They're okay. I think that it probably would have been better had it been played actually at the game at the stadium that it was supposed to be played at. But unfortunately, the owners of the Orlando football soccer stadium had already rented out to England, not expecting the Orlando Storm to make a playoff run. And the Storm and the DC Defenders played in Daytona last weekend when I was down there. And I went to the game. It was, I couldn't imagine in 7 days having to try to plan to have 8,000 people in your stadium.
1: Yeah. Any former NFL guys in that game, Kyle?
6: Off the top of my head, I don't know. It was tough when I didn't really have a media pass. I didn't have, like, there was no programs to buy. They gave us all free water and they gave us free T-shirts. But the Orlando Storm did go 8-2, but lost in the game. Again, some of the other team names that are out here are St. Louis Battlehawks. At least St. Louis has a football team again. The Louisville Kings, which our own Cam Trenchmontaine is in Louisville right now, being a little slugger there, visiting his aunt and stuff like that. The DC Defenders, the Houston Gamblers, the Birmingham Stallions, Dallas Renegades, and the Columbus Aviators. Columbus is actually where the Wright brothers are from. So kind of cool right there to see the various names. And I think that was the yes. I think the yesterday might have been the championship game. I'm trying to get the schedule right here, where the Louisville Kings were able to take down the DC Defenders from the Audi Field in Washington, D.C. by a final score of 27 Field in Washington, D.C.

0: Friday was very hot.
1: Yeah, exactly. That's why
0: we actually ended up getting carts, and that was probably a great decision because I don't know, some people were walking on Friday.
1: It's a lot. Like, it is a heck of a workout. I will say that, but it's a tough thing to walk a course when it's that hot out for sure. And the cart girls are only so excited and only so they're quite busy, so you're not always able to get drinks.
0: Yeah, one fun fact is we actually had to pick up 3 clubs because the people in front of us kept forgetting their I forget which club it was, but I think they kept forgetting their 56 wedge. It was the same person.
1: Oh my god.
0: Yeah, we had to give them the same club 3 times. The guy's like, "Oh my gosh, thank you."
1: I mean, what? I can't say I've ever. I think I've dropped I've forgotten a club once.
0: I think maybe like twice. I think
1: it's when you're able to make a good shot with your putter after using your wedge to get up. It's like, that's good to the cards and good to the next hole. So yes, it's a tough thing right there. But yeah, it's just 3 times, dude. That's a little too much for me, in my opinion. Again, shout out to the Knicks for their first championship in 53 years. It's still the biggest thing, and I don't know how you feel about celebrations bells. To me, why are you destroying your city after winning? That's why I'm just looking at the various news that came out. Like at 2 a.m., a 17-year-old was shot between 42nd Street and Broadway last night. Yeah, I'm just seeing these different things that are coming out this morning.
0: I did see this morning that Knicks fans, they lit a school bus on fire.
1: Yes!
0: I did see that.
1: 4 people were stabbed or slashed in one of the school buses, which was being used for World Cup transportation, was lit on fire and engulfed in flames. Other buses and 5 police cars were also damaged. In all, 63 people were arrested with charges including assault on a police officer, criminal possession of a weapon, criminal mischief, and disorderly conduct. Have you seen what it looked like at Times Square last night?
0: Yeah, I did see there was a ton of Brazil fans out there too, probably just there for the vibe, I think. There was a ton of people out there last night.
1: Even Knicks owner James Dolan, we need to tell everyone in New York that we know that they're celebrating. We want them to have a great time. Please be safe. Don't get hurt. Don't hurt anyone. Well, unfortunately, that didn't work as well. Fireworks bombarded Brooklyn and Central Parks as well. That's fine. I don't know if they're legal in New York or not. They're not illegal in Massachusetts, but they are in New Hampshire. And Maine gets the crap out of the stick. They have to watch fireworks from York to see Portsmouth fireworks shows at 4th of July. Mm-hmm. Yeah, again, Jalen Brunson, 45 points last night. It's incredible. He had a gritty determination and chip on his shoulder style that made him a fan favorite. Bells, 53 years. You want to take a guess at how many days that's been?
0: I don't even. So let's think. So 365 days in a year. Oh, man, that's a lot of days. I don't even know. I don't have a guess.
1: 19,392 days since their last championship.
0: Wow. I mean, yeah, I guess good for those Knicks fans, right? They finally get something to celebrate.
1: Since April 29th, they won 15 of 16 games. You got to give props to that.
0: Yeah, you got to give credit where credit's due. I mean, coming back.
1: I still don't like it.
0: Coming back down from, what was it in game 4?
1: 29-point comeback in game 4.
0: Ridiculous.
1: That's the game I think that pains me the most. Like, I understand that comebacks happen. It's basketball. But all you have to do is get fouled instead of your shot gets blocked and the Knicks are able to win the game. Yes, you're
0: I know,
1: you're rolling your eyes.
0: De'Aaron Fox, what is going on?
1: So,
0: yeah, I mean, OG Anunoby, guy's an absolute legend in New York now.
1: 2-time champion now.
0: Yep.
1: Two-time champion. I mean, he was able to do the little things right.
0: Yeah, I mean, the Knicks, they just had guys step up. If it's like Landry Shamet coming off the bench, not playing at all in the regular season, just hits casually 6 threes, I think, in game 4.
1: Yeah, that was the Cavs. That was like, wild.
0: I mean, Karl-Anthony Towns, it was great in those first 2 games.

0: was the Wemby stopper this series.
1: And that's, I mean, I had all my money on Wemby getting the MVP and being able to do this. And to know that Jalen Brunson was able to harass him and try to, you know, play some good defense on him. Here's what Wemby had to say after the game. I suppose we should take a soundbite from him, because he was not in a good mood there for sure. Great run to the finals. Hopefully this can help, because he's gotten better and better, and he's only 22 years old. So only the second time the San Antonio Spurs have lost in the finals, and this is what Wemby had to say.
2: Probably 100 games before we can be back in finals. So I don't know how to say it in English, but I'm going to have to, you know, hold that inside of me and slow down and wait and execute for 100 games. We absolutely dominated for most of the series, but our errors, our mistakes, are punished so hard that we can't have ups and downs like this so much, you know. The ups are okay, the downs, it's the reason we lost.
1: It's true. He passed it to his teammates back in game, was that game one? Game three or something like that?
0: I think that was game two.
1: Game two? Like, you have a chance. Yes, it was game two, because they were down 2-0. And then when they came to New York, that's when the Spurs were able to do it. It's always weird to see teams celebrating on opponents' courts. I mean, the Warriors did it here in Boston when they won. And now to see the Knicks celebrating in San Antonio.
0: As I believe the parade is on Thursday, so that'll be interesting. Goodness. There's going to be a lot of people in New York that day. But
1: I'm staying away from there for sure, as I have no interest. I mean, I had no plans to go to New York this week as it is, but you know how it is. It's just things develop, and now as we get ready for the Legion baseball season and more World Cup, and obviously we only had doing an hour show. You got to get to your brother's graduation, and you know, I got to get myself figured out what time I want to get to Fenway Park tonight for the Sunday night baseball game, the Rangers and the Red Sox, see if the Red Sox can make any sort of noise going into the rest of the summer, as it's been very, very sad so far. We'll let Anthony get into that, as you know, baseball is going to be flowing and going here in due time. Did you see the player for the Brewers? Threw 104.7 miles per hour.
0: I did see that.
1: Unbelievable right now. Just to think that you can throw that far. But Red Sox have won two in a row. We'll see if they can get the sweep. And for Braden LaBelle, it's a pleasure to have you 2 days in a row, my friend. It's great to be back here in New Hampshire and Manchester. And we'll look forward to more Off the Mark Sports next week. Everyone have a great week. Stay hydrated. Stay cool. And Kyle Heavey and the rest of the gang will be back here for Off the Mark Sports here on 95.3 WMNH.

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Yes, he had. So underrated. Lead singer of The Love Affair, Steve Ellis. Wouldn't he have made a great frontman for a powerful rock band? Love Affair bringing on back the good times, 1969, and 10cc's Good Morning Judge. We're skipping through the musical soundtrack of our lives for the next 3 hours on Stafford's World. I'm Mark Stafford. Along the way, we have, as always, a couple of song stories. A story of the hit for America, Ventura Highway, from Dewey Burnell of the band. Kenny Jones of the Faces tells us how the band got together and also how Cindy incidentally was created. Writer Singer Noe features Leo Sayer and but they did it first. A couple of big names on that. Chris Christopherson and Neil Diamond, and the originals of a couple of their songs. All of that to come. Plus this, looking forward to playing this from Neil Young.

0: Chuck Berry wrote it. Linda did her version. It was pretty good, wasn't it? Covering Chuck Berry's Back in the USA. And Neil Young's Rocking in the Free World. Spoiling you with that.
1: And now, Stafford's World looks a bit deeper at the hit songs and tells you the stories behind them. It's time for another song story on Stafford's World.
0: Into our first rock story of the two today comes from Kenny Jones, a drummer with the Faces, drummer with the Small Faces as well, and later on drummer with the Who. But in the early 1970s, he was part of the story of how the Faces got together, and he tells us the story first of all of how the Faces got together as a band out of the ashes of the Small Faces, and then the story behind the 1973 hit Cindy Incidentally.
2: We're a completely different band, and we, when Steve Meyer left the Small Faces to form Humble Pie, we were kind of left a big hole in our lives and in our musical career. So Ronnie Lane and I and Ian McLagan used to get together and just have a little jam once a week, and then one week Ronnie Lane brought his new neighbour down, and that was Ronnie Wood. And then a couple of weeks later, Ronnie Wood brought down his best mate, and that was Rod Stewart. And that's how once I got all those ingredients together in one place, that's how we got formed the Faces. It was a completely new band. We weren't looking for a replacement singer or anything like that, or guitarist to take the place of Steve Mayer. We just wanted to form a new band, and that's what we did. We got along straight away, it was just a natural way it all came together, and it was, I'm a great believer in things that come together, they're meant to be, you know. We used to tour all the time, we used to tour America, and what we did is we had our first album that came out, First Step, and that was, we were promoting that and playing live gigs, and we also played some of Rod's solo stuff in our set as well, so it kind of worked out really well. Cindy came together because it's quite a simple, very commercial, catchy song, and that one we were looking for a kind of a commercial single at the time, and so that's the one we kind of worked on, and then realised that that's the one would make a great single, and we did that at Olympic Studios with Glyn Johns.

many wonderful Motown singles in the 1960s, but that was one of the very best, wasn't it? Martha and the Vandellas dancing in the street, and Kenny Jones telling us the story behind the Faces, Cindy incidentally, and also the start of the band Out of the Ashes of the Small Faces. Hi to Bernd Hansen, who emails from in Brazil. Thank you very much for that. He's on my back to sort out websites. I will, I promise it. I'm actually working on it now. I'm actually got them on the screen, got as far as that, playing around with a few bits and pieces. It'll be very, very shortly. I will do this for you, Bernd. 1968, Paul Jones had left for Manfred Mann, sitting in very nicely, doing a great job as a stand-in. Mike Darbo had had the very big hit with the Mighty Quinn, and this was also out in 1968.

0: The album Get the Knack was everywhere in the summer of 1979, sold 2 million copies very, very quickly, didn't it? A number one Billboard album, and a song produced by Mike Chapman of the Chin and Chapman Partnership, doing his own thing on that particular album, a particular album that he produced, The Knack and Good Girls Don't, which was the follow-up, of course, to My Sharona. And before that, Manfred Mann doing a song that was one of their hits in 1968. Back very shortly with some Mitch Ryder and the Detroit Wheels from 1966.
1: You're listening to Stafford's World with Mark Stafford. Whatever you do, don't go anywhere. Stafford's World will be back very shortly, right after these messages.

Okay, it was the Beatles' third single, but what was the B-side is the question. Thank you, girl. That's the answer. Give you a few seconds there. Beatles, From Me to You, 1963. And Mitch Ryder and the Detroit Wheels, one of those medleys they loved so much, didn't they? Devil with a Blue Dress On and Good Golly Miss Molly and all the rest of it. Always had fun. When Mitch Ryder was around, everything was fun. Now, it's 1973. This is all a bit strange, really. 1973, Brian Ferry was the man fronting one of the massive new up-and-coming bands in Britain. They had two top 10 hits with Virginia Plain and Pajamarama. We're talking Roxy Music here. Then what happens? What happens is your lead singer goes off and he says, I'm off to do a solo album. Two singles into the start of a band that's doing extremely well. And off he goes to create an album called These Foolish Things, when he's covering tracks which are as old as 1935. And he's still looking cool. How do you manage to still look cool when you're doing that schmaltzy stuff? Well, it works if your name is Brian Ferry. A whole bunch of covers. I love the album, actually. It was so different, and he pulled it off, didn't he? The These Foolish Things album covered just about everything there, right across the spectrum, including this, a Beach Boys song done in Brian's way.

so many hit singles for the Police in the 1970s, you could have picked any of them. That was Message in a Bottle, of course. And Brian Ferry, from that album that he managed to remain cool, covering all those old songs on. Have you ever heard his version of It's My Party? Maybe that's when he's not so cool on that album. Bought the album at the time and I didn't regret it at all. Great version of the Beach Boys' Don't Worry Baby. Hello to Ray and Andrea Fortana, who are in Faro in Portugal. I've got something for you in just a second, and following that we'll have the Joker by the Steve Miller Band to finish hour one. But you said, could I dig out some Elton John stuff that doesn't really get played much on the radio? This is on that pile. It's the album that did extremely well for Elton in America, got to become a number one album, sat at the top of the US album charts for 9 weeks. Captain Fantastic and the Brown Dirt Cowboy. Let's do the title track from that.

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5: This is my

It was the late summer of 1968. Graham Nash was sitting, clicking his heels, desperate to go off and become part of Crosby, Stills and Nash, which he would do very shortly. That was the last Hollis single he got involved with. I guess he was probably at a half of his heart in it only. Hollis, listen to me, 1968, The Move and California Man. Welcome to the second hour of Stafford's World. I'm Mark Stafford. In the second hour, we have Arbor, They Did It First Very Shortly, and The Writers Sing Them Their Way, featuring Leo Sayer. That's all to come in this hour, including this as well from The Pretenders.

0: They never did it in Britain, but they did it very nicely in America. Four US top 40 hits for the Cornelius Brothers and Sister Rose. Too Late to Turn Back Now, Pretenders, and Back on the Chain Gang.
1: You've heard the hit versions, now it's time for the originals. This is Ah, But They Did It First on Stafford's World.
0: Two First Division high-quality songwriters on Ah, But They Did It First today with their versions of their own songs, which were to become covered by many people over the years. We start in 1970, Kris Kristofferson. And in the summer of 1970, a young country singer, Kris Kristofferson, went off and cut his debut album. Nobody knew who he was. He came out with the album Kristofferson in 1970, and we certainly knew after it that he was a very, very, very talented songwriter. On the album was Me and Bobby McGee for the Good Times, Sunday Morning Coming Down, and this song as well, song covered by many, many people, but first out on that album Kristofferson in 1970. Ah, But He Did It First, Kris Kristofferson's version of a song covered by so many people over the years, Help Me Make It Through the Night.
2: Take the ribbon from your hair,

so many versions, so many people did it and had a hit. But they did it first. Chris Christopherson's original of Help Me Make It Through the Night, covered up through the years by Sammy Smith, first person to have a big hit with it, country singer in America, 1971. Gladys Knight and the Pips were there with a soul version in the 70s that hit the charts around the world, and reggae singer John Holt gave it the reggae touch. So many versions of a great song. But he did it first. Chris Christopherson helped me make it through the night. It's 1977 now. Another legendary songwriter, Neil Diamond. And a song that began its life in 1977, quietly. Quietly and stealthily, it crept to get grabbers and become one of the biggest songs of the late 70s. The song, which was You Don't Bring Me Flowers, was tucked away on a Neil Diamond album called I'm Glad You're Here With Me Tonight. Didn't really do much as a song, nobody really played it much, but people sort of noticed it. Barbara Streisand noticed it. 6 months later, she covered it and stuck it as a song on a solo album, Songbird, 6 months after Neil did it. And then fate took over, the fickle finger of pop, the fickle finger of fate. A radio station decided it'd be a good idea to splice the two solo versions together. They chopped it around, because it was pre-digital, they chopped it around and put loads of splicing tape in it and produced a version which they stuck on the radio. Another radio station comes along, hears their version and goes, we'll have a go. Somebody else even did a version where they took the two tracks and synced them together somehow. And so it was all becoming a bit of a story, featured on the news and so on. And in the end, CBS thought, we've got to do this, you know, we've got to get the two artists together. And in late 1978, they grabbed Barbara Streisand and Neil Diamond, stuck them in the studio, and they re-recorded it as a duet, and it went to number one in America. But he did it first, Neil Diamond, though, in his version of You Don't Bring Me Flowers.

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They redid it, and it became number one in America. But he did it first. But he did it first. Neil Diamond and You Don't Bring Me Flowers from 1977. Hello to Jimmy Levy, who's in Armagh in Northern Ireland. We'll do this for you, Jimmy. A bit of Queen. I'm sure you'll like a bit of Queen.

0: It was 1970. It was time for Monkey Mike Nesmith to go solo. Well, him and his first national band, a project off the back of the Monkees. Silver Moon loved his stuff around that time. Joanne was a big top 30 hit in America. Silver Moon grabbed the place in the top 50, but after that it got harder and harder for him, and he never really had another American hit at all. But in Britain we loved Rio, and in the 70s, 1977, we put that in our charts, but we overlooked Silver Moon from Michael Nesmith and the First National Band. A bit of Queen as well, and Killer Queen. Back shortly with a rock and roll classic.
1: You're listening to Stafford's World with Mark Stafford. Whatever you do, don't go anywhere. Stafford's World will be back very shortly, right

I'm on the ball here. I'm ready to give you some extra bonuses today. Little bits of snippets, little bits of song stories on Stafford's World. That's sung by Cream Badge. Let me tell you how it got its name, how it got to be called Badge. Well, George Harrison co-wrote the song along with Eric Clapton, and he was writing some of the lyrics down on a piece of paper, and he wrote on the piece of paper, he wrote the word bridge, but Eric Clapton got the piece of paper and it was upside down, so he read bridge as badge. So he said, "What's badge?" And a song was born. Everybody cracked up laughing, and the song was born, so it was to become, for its future life, Badge. That's how things happen. Fickle Finger of Pop Again, 1969, the end era of Cream and Badge. Fats Domino, Rock and Rolling with Blueberry Hill. Time for the writers, sing the Mairway on Stafford's World, and it's Leo Sayer today, or to be absolutely correct, it's Leo Sayer and David Courtney who wrote this, and it's 1974. Leo's career has started to go very nicely, but he originally started as somebody who was writing songs to give to other people, and it's a song that he originally gave to Roger Daltrey in 1973. He gave him a few tracks along the way, didn't he? Giving It All Away, 1973. It was a big hit for Roger Daltrey's first big hit single, but Leo covered it in 1974 on his album Just a Boy. So the writers sing them their way, and this is how Leo did his song that was a big hit for Roger Daltrey.

just a boy, giving it all away. Yeah, I was just

can't beat a bit of Kate Bush, can you? Army Dreamers from her. And the writers sing them their way, featuring Leo Sayer, co-wrote that one with David Courtney. Leo Sayer's version of the song that was hit for Roger Daltrey, Giving It All Away. Hello to Jonah Morrell, who's in Derbyshire and enjoyed the Roy Harper track that we did for him recently. Got another one on the pile for you very shortly as well. We'll do that maybe next week, I think. Here's some soul, though. I'm not sure if you like a bit of soul, but I'm sure this will go down well. Edwin Starr, 25 miles.

And Edwin Starr, 1969 and 25 miles. It's 1983. David Knopfler had been with the band Dire Straits with his brother Mark. They didn't fall out. They were still friends. He just didn't want to do the touring and all that sort of stuff. It was just too much for him. So he amicably left. And I mean amicably, because sometimes they say they left amicably, but they didn't. But this time they did. And what happened after it was David Knopfler and Mark worked on his first couple of solo albums, including this one. It was an album out in 1983 that Mark worked with him on that produced this track, Soul Kissing, David Knopfler.

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don't think we could find a better way to start the third hour than that. Firefall, what a perfect pop single. Rick Roberts of the Flying Burrito Brothers was the guy behind the band Firefall, wrote most of the hits, including You Are the Woman. 1976, top 10 in America and absolutely nothing in Britain, but we hear it once in a very rare occasion on the radio, like now. And Fleetwood Mac, of course, and Don't Stop as we enter the third and the final hour of staff as well. Hello to Jeff Warren, who's in Sarasota in Florida. Don't start me on Sarasota. I'll be having daydreams about Sarasota and the western coast of Florida. Hi to you, Jeff. Thanks for the nice comments you put on the Facebook page recently. Very much appreciated. Let's do this for you. 1967, the Foundation.

0: Now, you may be forgiven for thinking that life as Alice Cooper was dead easy. You come out of nowhere, you suddenly become a star. But it wasn't quite as easy as that. Struggled for a time. The band weren't sure who was going to be doing the singing on their tracks. Various people did it. It wasn't always Alice, by the way. Check out the very early albums. But they did it with a single called 18, which made the top 30 in America. And you thought that was going to be it. No, he didn't. He struggled again for another few singles, and until School's Out came out. That was one of the struggling singles, didn't quite make it in America. Alice Cooper and Under My Wheels, and Foundations and Baby Now That I've Found You.
1: And now, Stafford's World looks a bit deeper at the hit songs and tells you the stories behind them. It's time for another song story on Stafford's World.
0: Time for song story number two on Stafford's World today, and it comes from Dewey Bunnell of America. And the story is the story behind that great song with theirs, Ventura Highway.
2: Hits are magic things. The songs that you grow up to that particular period in your life are going to impact you in ways.
3: Ventura Highway and Daisy Jane, they conjure up the same imagery.
2: But a song that can grab you with the first bar or something, and Ventura is one of those things that the minute the guitars kick in, you just instantly takes you back.
3: It's about Highway 101. There's no Ventura Highway, just for, there's not, there might be a little piece called Ventura Highway, but it's usually Ventura Freeway. There's a Ventura Boulevard, there's a Ventura County, there's the town of Ventura. But I was trying to describe Highway 101 somewhere in that Ventura, the town of Ventura area there. Again, that was reminiscing about my time as a young guy living in California with my parents. My dad was stationed at Vandenberg Air Force Base, the missile base, and it was an exciting time to live there. We'd always move every other year, it seemed like. So that stuck out in my mind as another place that I was inspired by. We'd drive down into L.A. and the surfing boom was on. It was like 1962, 63, and surf music became the first thing I really started to pick out on that guitar in my feral musician fashion. And then the Beach Boys came along and just blew that open, wide open too, and loved the Beach Boys. They've been strong mentors of ours for many years. We actually opened for the Beach Boys probably more than any other band when we were coming through the 70s and 80s, when we weren't doing our own shows, and we were always grateful to be able to do that and work with Brian Wilson, and just kind of a dream come true, having friendships and strong relationships with those guys.

He came out of nowhere with that debut album of his, and it beat everything in sight. It actually beat The Wall to win a Grammy in the year that it was selling well. Never Be the Same, Christopher Cross from that album, simply called Christopher Cross. And America's Ventura Highway, Dewey Bunnell telling us the story behind that. And talking of songwriters, as we did and have done with featuring some of the work of some great songwriters, one of the great songwriters is Jackson Brown. And Jackson did his version of this to be closely followed the year after, 1973, by this cover of the song by the Jackson 5.

0: They were a band from the Midlands. They were a band from Birmingham who went reggae-ish for a time, but really were rockers. And soon after that came out, they became prog rockers, and nothing ever was heard of them again. They were the Locomotive, made the charts in Britain 1968 with Rudy's in Love. Jackson 5 doing Dr. My Eyes, which was a British hit, but American had enough of Dr. My Eyes from the Jackson Brown version, which had gone top 10 the year before. We're back with more very shortly on staff as well. Jackie DeShannon with one of her best songs ever.
1: We're back with more on staff as well very shortly.

on the ball here. I'm ready to give you some extra bonuses today. Little bits of snippets, little bits of song stories on Stafford's World. That's sung by Cream Badge. Let me tell you how it got its name, how it got to be called Badge. Well, George Harrison co-wrote the song along with Eric Clapton, and he was writing some of the lyrics down on a piece of paper, and he wrote on the piece of paper, he wrote the word bridge, but Eric Clapton got the piece of paper and it was upside down, so he read bridge as badge. So he said, "What's badge?" And a song was born. Everybody cracked up laughing, and the song was born, so it was to become, for its future life, Badge. That's how things happen. Fickle Finger of Pop Again, 1969, the end era of Cream and Badge. Fats Domino, Rock and Rolling with Blueberry Hill. Time for the writers sing the Mairway on Stafford's World, and it's Leo Sayer today, or to be absolutely correct, it's Leo Sayer and David Courtney who wrote this, and it's 1974. Leo's career has started to go very nicely, but he originally started as somebody who was writing songs to give to other people, and it's a song that he originally gave to Roger Daltrey in 1973. He gave him a few tracks along the way, didn't he? Giving It All Away, 1973. It was a big hit for Roger Daltrey's first big hit single, but Leo covered it in 1974 on his album Just a Boy. So the writers sing them their way, and this is how Leo did his song that was a big hit for Roger Daltrey.

was just a boy, given a

can't beat a bit of Kate Bush, can you? Army Dreamers from her. And the writers sing them their way, featuring Leo Sayer, co-wrote that one with David Courtney, Leo Sayer's version of the song that was hit for Roger Daltrey, Giving It All Away. Hello to Jonah Morrell, who's in Derbyshire and enjoyed the Roy Harper track that we did for him recently. Got another one on the pile for you very shortly as well. We'll do that maybe next week, I think. Here's some soul, though. I'm not sure if you like a bit of soul, but I'm sure this will go down well. Edwin Starr, 25 miles.

the summer of 1966, they had 5 minutes of chart fame, but they were very well known around the live club circuit, playing some of the biggest venues around in London during that period. And they came out with that song, and it was a top 30 hit for them. Zoot Money and his big roll band, he was very much a cool cat. 1966, big time operator from him. And I love the way they desperately find things that will rhyme with operator, like elevator, waiter, excavator. Good job it wasn't a 6 minute song. I think he would have run out of rhyming stuff for that. And Edwin Starr, 1966.

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